0: Monaco Grand Prix, and Alexander Zverev is the French Open tennis champion after being a runner-up in three previous Grand Slam finals.
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0: From the Sky News Centre at 2, Iran has fired multiple waves of missiles towards northern Israel in a major escalation of tensions between the two countries. The Islamic Revolutionary Guard Corps says the attacks mark the start of what it calls a week of continuous strikes after Israel carried out raids on Hezbollah targets in southern Beirut. Most of the missiles appear to have been intercepted. Israel's military says Iran has made a grave mistake and has warned it's ready to strike back. Our reporter Adam Parsons is in Jerusalem.
1: Iran has now said that if there is any Israeli response, it will almost mechanically itself launch another wave. It says it has a list of Israeli targets that it is ready to go for.
0: A strong earthquake has just struck the southern Philippines. Several countries in the region, including the Philippines, Indonesia and Japan, have issued tsunami warnings. A Sikh community leader says members of his faith have been attacked every day since Vikram Digwa was sentenced for the murder of Henry Novak in Southampton. He says incidents have been reported across the country since police body cam footage showed the dying teenager being wrongly accused of racism. European leaders have been discussing how to bring the war in Ukraine to an end. Sir Keir Starmer hosted talks in London last night alongside Volodymyr Zelensky and other allies. In sport, Alexander Zverev got a five-set win over Italian Flavio Cabolli in the final of the French Open tennis. The German second seed had been runner-up in three previous Grand Slam deciders. Zverev says it's an important victory.
2: If I'd have lost this one, the self-belief would have gone down a lot. But now that I've won it, I feel like I can do it again.
0: England's cricketers got a 115-run victory over New Zealand on day four of the first test at Lord's, and Formula One Championship leader Kimi Antonelli made it five race wins
3: You're
0: in a row.
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0: From the Sky News Centre at 3, Iran has launched waves of missiles towards Israel for the first time since the ceasefire was agreed in April. Tehran says the attack was in response to Israel's continued strikes in Lebanon. Israel's military says it intercepted all of the missiles and has warned it will retaliate. Iran's Revolutionary Guard Corps has issued this statement, which was broadcast on state television.
1: Our acceptance of the ceasefire on April the 8th was conditional upon the cessation of hostilities on all fronts. However, as always, the United States and the Zionist regime failed to uphold their commitments. They continued their aggression and crimes in Lebanon and repeated violated the ceasefire.
0: A powerful earthquake has struck the southern Philippines, prompting tsunami warnings in Indonesia and Japan. The quake measured at up to magnitude 7.8. Ukraine's president and his key European allies have agreed five conditions they say are needed for a just and lasting peace deal with Russia. After talks in London last night, Sir Keir Starmer, Emmanuel Macron and Friedrich Merz pledged their continued support for Kiev and called for a halt to the fighting. The leaders also stressed the importance of US involvement in any future negotiations. Volodymyr Zelensky says Ukraine has been forced to respond to Russian aggression.
2: We will not just silently die, and we will respond, and we will be stronger and stronger each day, day by day. That's why we show that our drones will come to them.
0: Denmark's team doctor says Christian Eriksen is doing well after collapsing in a friendly against Ukraine. The former Tottenham and Manchester United midfielder previously suffered a cardiac arrest during the Euros 5 years ago. England's cricketers made a positive start to their rebuild after a disappointing Ashes with a 115-run win against New Zealand on day four of the first test, and Italian Kimi Antonelli won the Monaco.
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0: From the Sky News Centre at 4. Iran has fired multiple waves of missiles towards northern Israel in a major escalation of tensions between the two countries. The Islamic Revolutionary Guard Corps says the attacks mark the start of what it calls a week of continuous strikes after Israel carried out raids on Hezbollah targets in southern Beirut. Most of the missiles appear to have been intercepted. Israel's military says Iran has made a grave mistake and has warned it's ready to strike back. Our reporter Adam Parsons is in Jerusalem.
1: Iran has now said that if there is any Israeli response, it will almost mechanically itself launch another wave. It says it has a list of Israeli targets that it is ready to go for.
0: A strong earthquake has just struck the southern Philippines. Several countries in the region, including the Philippines, Indonesia and Japan, have issued tsunami warnings. A Sikh community leader says members of his faith have been attacked every day since Vikram Digwa was sentenced for the murder of Henry Novak in Southampton. He says incidents have been reported across the country since police body cam footage showed the dying teenager being wrongly accused of racism. European leaders have been discussing how to bring the war in Ukraine to an end. Keir Starmer hosted talks in London last night alongside Vladimir Zelensky and other allies. In sport, England's cricketers won the first test against New Zealand by 115 runs on day four at Lord's. Captain Ben Stokes says his side adapted well to the tricky playing surface.
2: You're never sure what you're going to get presented with in terms of conditions or whatever it may be, and I thought the way that we identified the conditions that was in front of us this week and identified the way that we thought we needed to go about it, we did that very quickly, and I think that's a huge contribution as to why we've came out with the win this week.
0: Formula One Championship leader Kimi Antonelli took victory at an eventful Monaco Grand Prix, and Alexander Zverev is the French Open tennis champion after
3: being
0: a runner-up.
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0: From the Sky News Centre at 5. Iran has launched waves of missiles towards Israel for the first time since the ceasefire was agreed in April. Tehran says the attack was in response to Israel's continued strikes in Lebanon. Israel has returned fire, claiming to have hit military targets in central Iran. Iran's Revolutionary Guard Corps has issued this statement, which was broadcast on state television.
1: Our acceptance of the ceasefire on April the 8th was conditional upon the cessation of hostilities on all fronts. However, as always, the United States and the Zionist regime failed to uphold their commitments. They continued their aggression and crimes in Lebanon and repeatedly violated the ceasefire.
0: At least one person has died after a powerful earthquake struck the southern Philippines, triggering tsunami warnings in Indonesia and Japan. The quake, which measured magnitude 7.8, has caused buildings to collapse. European leaders have been discussing how to bring the war in Ukraine to an end. Keir Starmer hosted talks in London last night alongside Volodymyr Zelensky and other allies. A Sikh community leader says members of his faith have been attacked every day since Vikram Digwal was sentenced for the murder of Henry Novak in Southampton. He says incidents have been reported across the country since police body cam footage showed the dying teenager being wrongly accused of racism. This man attended a Sikh march in London yesterday where concerns were raised about the backlash.
2: Some people have not come down this week with us due to like feeling unsafe. Obviously on the way here there was someone shouting, put away the knife on the way here. So it's definitely that feeling within the Sikh community that, you know, that feeling of unsafety, that targeting.
0: In sport, England's cricketers made a positive start to their rebuild after a disappointing Ashes with a 115-run win against New Zealand on day four of the first test at Lord's. Italian Kimi Antonelli has won the Monaco Grand Prix and Alexander Zverev is the French Open tennis champion after being a runner-up in three previous Grands.
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0: From the Sky News Centre at 6, tensions have flared in the Middle East as Israel launches retaliatory strikes on Iran after coming under fire from Iranian missiles. Iran's Revolutionary Guard says their attacks were in response to Israel's continued targeting of Lebanon. The exchange of fire is the first since a fragile ceasefire came into effect in April. More from our US correspondent David Blevins in Washington.
1: We have also heard from the Pentagon, by the way. They say there has been no US military involvement in defending Israel against these Iranian strikes, but that it is, in their words, an active situation and they are continuing to monitor it.
0: The number of deaths linked to long waits in emergency departments across England has risen almost tenfold over the past decade. The Royal College of Emergency Medicine claims there were 15,860 excess deaths in 2025. President Dr. Ian Higginson says it's unacceptable.
2: If this was any other part of society, or indeed any other part of the health service, this would be a national scandal. And our patients deserve the attention that they are not getting. We're calling on the government to stop the quick fixes and to start coming up with long-term strategic solutions.
0: The NHS says it's bringing down waiting times outside A&E departments. Meanwhile, newly released figures show hundreds of patients have been harmed in England in so-called never events. Overall, 121 of the incidents related to foreign objects like cotton wool balls or guide wires being left inside someone after surgery. There are calls for a full trafficking investigation to be launched into the activities of former Harrods boss Mohamed Al-Fayed. More than 400 allegations of sexual misconduct have been made against the late billionaire. Denmark's team doctor says Christian Eriksen is doing well after collapsing in a friendly against Ukraine. The former Tottenham midfielder previously suffered a cardiac arrest on the pitch at Euro 2020. And finally, Broadway's biggest night of the year saw Liberation take top prize at the 2026 Tony Awards. John Lithgow won Best Leading Actor in a Play for his portrayal
3: of
0: Roald Dahl.
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0: From the Sky News Centre at 7, a fragile ceasefire in the Middle East is on the brink of collapse after tensions escalated overnight between Iran and Israel. Tehran launched missile strikes on Israel in retaliation for their continued hits on Lebanon. And Israel has fired back despite Donald Trump reportedly telling Benjamin Netanyahu not to respond. Alex Gardler is a spokesperson for the Israeli embassy in the UK. He insists that Washington understands Israel's position.
1: The relationship is good and will continue to be good. There are challenges regarding Iran and regarding Hezbollah, and I think it's something that needs to be very clear. We need to end this once and for all.
0: Hundreds of NHS patients in England have been harmed due to errors that should have never happened between 2025 and this year. They include operations on wrong body parts and surgical gloves being left behind after procedures. At least four people have died and 200 injured after an earthquake struck southern Philippines. The 7.8 magnitude quakes caused buildings to collapse and damaged infrastructure. There are calls for a full trafficking investigation to be launched as part of a police probe into Mohammed Al-Fayed. More than 400 allegations of sexual misconduct have been made against the late Harrods owner, dating between 1977 and 2014. Shanta Sundararajan says she's been fighting for justice after being assaulted over three decades ago.
2: It's impacted my family. It's impacted the manner in which I've approached my jobs. I've been petrified to be in rooms on my own. It's had a profound impact, and I'm just glad that now I'm able to heal a little bit.
0: Denmark midfielder Christian Eriksen is recovering in hospital after collapsing in a friendly against Ukraine. He'd previously suffered a cardiac arrest 5 years ago on the pitch at Euro 2020. And actor John Lithgow's made history by becoming the oldest man to win a Tony Award. The 80-year-old won Best Lead Actor for his role as Roald Dahl in Giant, which he also performed on London's West End. That's the latest. I'm Chris Milligan.

0: Ah, very good morning. These headphones are like a torture device. If you put them in the wrong way, your finger snaps in the holes, and it's...
1: Oh, yeah.
0: And also this coily thing around my arm like a blooming boa constrictor.
1: You should have seen what he was doing this morning, guys. Bondage Dave, that's what we
0: Bondage
1: call him.
0: Bondage Dave, yeah. It's Monday morning. It's not a very great Monday morning. A little bit dreaking. It's sunny, but it's still pretty warm.
1: Just a little bit. Aye, really. It's still, the degrees are still above. Well, it's still in double figures.
0: Yeah.
1: So, yeah, but if it's a wee bit rainy outside, it makes it a bit murky, you know. So.
0: Yeah. How are you doing? Are you good weekend?
1: Yeah. Well, Michelle's been spending most of it in the house because obviously the cat's still recovering from its operation from last week, so we can't leave it on its own. I was overseeing the boys just them own. Boys ready to go to. He's ready to go to Miami. I think they leave on Thursday night.
0: Cool.
1: No, Friday morning. Friday morning.
0: Yeah, go down to eight. I mean, we'll talk about the Scotland game later on, but it's a good build-up rather than the usual dirge build-ups. And we're just saying there, we've got a sort of an embarrassment of riches now, really. For a Scotland side, it's who do you leave out? That's the thing now. Rather, who do you pick?
1: It's funny because... I was talking to Boyd about the fan zones when they're over there. There's a fan zone. His fan zone's about 20 minutes away from where they're staying. And he was saying that they've got a list of stuff that they're allowed to take into the fan zone. So you're not allowed bags in the fan zone, which include, if you're a Scotland fan going out there, sporins.
0: All right.
1: So, now...
0: How did I get that?
1: No, but if you're going to have a bag, it's got to be see-through, right?
0: Yeah.
1: Now, I get it because... Obviously, everybody knows America's problem with knives and guns and stuff like that. But here's my problem with anything that's see-through, right? You can see what they've got in their bag. Does that not make it open to...
0: Stealing? Yeah.
1: Now, you're okay going from... you're okay probably when you're in the event, because the event's probably well secured, but you've got to get home.
0: Yeah.
1: You know, or wherever you live. And I don't get it.
0: You're going to the subway or something like that, and I've seen the Warriors.
1: Yeah, we've all seen the Warriors. I said to the boy, this is whatever you do, don't get on that subway.
0: No.
1: I says, and if you hear anything about gangs going in some sort of New York City thing, you know.
0: And if you see the baseball furies, clear out of there, believe me.
1: Time to leave. But yeah, there's a few rules being set down for the fan zone. And it seems like the fan zone's going to hold probably 30,000, they were saying.
0: We'll tell you about the fan zones in Aberdeen. Well, also, I've got a few pubs that's showing the game. A lot of pubs are going to be open late, early, whatever way you want to look at it. And thanks to the good old Scottish Government, who's all heading off to the World Cup, by the way, as well.
1: Probably
0: the
1: free tickets.
0: But yeah, there's a bank holiday, a Scottish bank holiday next Monday. I was speaking to someone on Saturday who was saying that the Aberdeen Council has said it was okay for an NHS grant being decided okay, but a lot of the other sort of health boards and councils have said no, they've got to come into work. If they want to take it off, they've got to take it's ridiculous, really, you know.
1: Yeah, well, the thing is,
0: for one day.
1: Here's the thing, if you're thinking that folk aren't going to stay up and watch the game, then you're joking. You're kidding.
0: Well, despite
1: being a World Cup for how long?
0: Despite the fact that the game is Sunday morning, 2 o'clock, so you're speaking by the time it finishes, we'll say 4 o'clock. If you're out, you got to get home. You're home maybe 4 or 5 o'clock. If you want to go to your bed, then you're up halfway through the day, and you're really going to be ready for your work the next morning. It'd be like jet lag.
1: Yep. But we're going to have a flurry of football thrown in our face for the next few weeks. Because I think from the Scotland game, I think there's 6 games that day.
0: Yeah.
1: So, yeah. Whew. Ah, man, I better get the pizzas in.
0: It'll be an overkill, though.
1: The thing is,
0: you got really watch Honduras against North Korea or something like that.
1: Probably, mate. Let's be honest. I'm going to be brutally honest here. I'll probably pretty much watch just I'm not staying up for any other game. It's on at 2 in the morning, by the way. So as long as Scotland stay at nice level after that, you know, once we get into the
0: I think the next
1: last 32, we'll be all right.
0: Yeah, well, I think the next two is 11 o'clock kickoff.
1: Yeah, they're all right. The second in Boston, the one in Miami, are 11 o'clock kickoff, so they're okay. And once we get into the latter stages, you know, I don't know what time they're on.
0: I mean, if you look at England, I think their games are at 8 o'clock, so they've kind of lucked out of there, really. So
1: yeah, well, they're going to be in a competition any further.
0: So three games for England.
1: Yeah, they're going out. I actually think they probably won't get put out of their group. To tell you the truth, they didn't look that good when I watched them.
0: Yeah, and if that's the case, then the boy too shall be sacked.
1: Oh, see. Yeah, and everybody's going to say, see, you should have brought in Cole Palmer. You should have taken Jared Bowen.
0: Yeah,
1: I know. You're in a hiding
0: you
1: for nothing, are you? Absolutely. Kind of manager.
0: I mean, whoever you take in and whoever you leave out, it doesn't matter, because it's always going to be, if you win the World Cup, brilliant.
1: Yeah.
0: Or even if you get to the semi-finals, final, brilliant. It's a great squad. But if you get knocked out early, you should have done that, should have done that, should have done that. So many instant blooming football managers.
1: Tatty
0: or
1: your side,
0: And it's even worse with social media.
1: Yeah.
0: Anyway, we started you off there with Lightning Seeds, Sugar Coated Iceberg. Here's a little bit of Lynx, and we'll be back after this with the weather.

0: There go Links and So This Is Romance. That's a brilliant. I mean, Links, whatever happened to them? And then I say they get made into spray can, right? Because
1: okay.
0: You were just ready to jump into that, weren't you?
1: Yeah.
0: Right, have you got some Wiv Al ready for us?
1: I do.
0: All right.
1: Good morning. It's Monday the 8th of June. In is your weather. Cloudy start with some rain, but this will clear east during the morning. The rest of the day will be mainly dry, but a few scattered showers will develop, perhaps heavy in the afternoon over Buchan. Maximum temps today, 17 degrees centigrade.
0: Wowza.
1: Tonight, bright end to the day with any showers dying out. Stay mainly dry overnight, but cloud will increase from the west with a little light rain in places. A minimum temperature tonight of 6 degrees centigrade. Outlook for Tuesday, an early light rain clearing, then a mainly dry and bright morning. A cloudier afternoon with heavy showers or longer spells of rain developing, and a maximum temperature of 15 degrees centigrade.
0: Nice one.
1: And that's it.
0: Right, let's have a look. Not a lot happening on the roads actually this morning. On King Street, the traffic lights at Orchard Street and Seaforth Road are going to slow you down. With no real problems round about Market Street or Virginia Street. Looking at Melbourne Street, it's still closed. That seems to be closed forever. I don't know how long it's been closed, or absolutely forever. There is roadworks at the junction with Great Western Road and Holborn Street at the traffic lights there. Looking along Wellington Road, not a lot happening there. The lights will slow you down, but you'll get through there no problem at all. There's no problem coming in on Wellington Road. There's no problems coming in on Stonehaven Road either. Heading up, Great Western Road traffic lights are slowing you down there. Apart from that, there's no real problems on Anderson Drive that I can see. Just head down to the Hurrigan. Look across the parkway. Yeah, that's clear at this time as well. Auckland Road is clear. Dice Drive, queue and traffic in both directions, but not too bad at all. Crabston Roundabout, queue and traffic in all directions. Again, not too bad for this time in the morning. Also, there's no real problems with Black Dog this morning.
1: Woof, woof.
0: That's just a wake-up call, just to see if he's waking. There's a road closure here. Where the hell's that? Oh, that's the junction with Argyle Crescent and Westbourne Road. Just a little slip road. It takes you from Westbourne Road onto Argyle Crescent. What else have we got? Rosemount Place, Beechgrove Terrace Junction. That's pretty busy this time in the morning as well. Also, there is roadworks on Willowbank Road. That is between Holborn Street and Hardgate. I don't know if it's down to one lane, but it is red at this time in the morning as well. And that's about that this morning. I can't see any more problems. Have you got anything on FUBAR News?
1: Absolutely nothing on FUBAR News at the moment.
0: Well, that's good stuff then. That means that means that everything's running smoothly.
1: Smoothly.
0: So, did you get your garden done the weekend or anything like that?
1: Oh, no. No, the funny thing is, we put washing out, and as soon as I put the washing out, the rain came on, so it was just like, I'm going to just call it, I'm calling it this weekend. It says the sporadic rain doesn't help. I don't mind it was raining, and I don't mind when it's dry, but see when it's just on and off, you don't know what to do with your washing. Just leave it out because it just had a little shower, or do I take it in now?
0: Well, that's it.
1: Them's are the problem. But I'll tell you what I watched, and I don't know if you've watched this, The Underdog Story.

0: because, you know, well, it was around about the time I was watching the American football, yeah. So I knew he was a, you know,
1: right
0: a decent
1: place at right
0: football.
1: Time. Some of these players,
0: yeah, man. But they go on and win a Super Bowl in their rookie year. What a man!
1: I watched a film called Radio. It's about
0: Cuba Gooding Jr.
1: He's brilliant in it because he plays a sort of retarded man that gets brought in. You know, could hardly speak. Yeah. He didn't even know his own name. Yeah. And he ended up graduating from the university and becoming their coach for so many years. It's a
0: nice,
1: really good story.
0: Good story.
1: A heartwarming story.
0: Heartwarming, that's what we need.
1: Heartwarming story. And I watched the latest Welcome to Wrexham as well.
0: I haven't watched any of those parts yet, and I need to get on.
1: The last two have been really good. They're the FIPA stories. FIPA stories are good.
0: Yeah.
1: But the stories behind the stories, you know?
0: Definitely.
1: The fan stories, their community stories, and that. It's
0: what makes it good, isn't it? That's what makes the show, you know? I mean,
1: and you see what goes on behind the scenes. Yeah, they're a successful championship side. They just missed out in the playoffs. Yeah, they've got mega rich owners, and yeah, they probably overspent last season, but, you know, that is our story.
0: Yeah.
1: But the story behind with their version of the community trust, you know, the story of some of their employees have been there for years, and it's brilliant.
0: Yeah, some of the fans and the.
1: Yeah.
0: Yeah, it's a really good story. If you haven't watched any of it, it's well worth a watch, you know. It's not just about football, though it's based in a football club, so you know there's going to be football sporadically thrown through it. But yeah, it's more about the community. More about the community of Wrexham rather than, you know, the football club of Wrexham.
1: Absolutely.
0: Yeah, cool. But, I mean, most communities are built around either their local bar or their football club.
1: Yeah,
0: so.
1: And I think that the Wrexham one is built around the bar and the football club, because the bar's right next to the ground. And I did notice there's a lot of football stuff coming on the streaming channels. There's one about Denmark. Denmark. One of the European championships.
0: Denmark?
1: No, was that them that came in as a late entry in?
0: Or was it Greece?
1: I think it's maybe Greece it is,
0: Greece or Denmark? I think actually it might have been Denmark, actually.
1: It's one of the two. There's a couple about Brazil.
0: Yeah,
1: it was 1971 as well. So, yeah, a lot of good sort of football documentaries on as well.
0: Yeah.
1: And the Vinnie Jones one, of course.
0: I love that one.
1: Yeah.
0: I just love that guy. You know, it's...
1: Jamie Vardy one is good as well.
0: Yeah. I don't want to watch it yet. I've never really been a Jamie Vardy fan.
1: Neither have I been, but it was quite amazing. He comes across as just a guy. Just a
0: geezer.
1: A geezer. Yeah, a bit like Vinnie as well.
0: Yeah.
1: And then the Liverpool won in the Champions League.
0: Yeah.
1: It's quite good, but Steven Gerrard comes across as a right.
0: Yeah.
1: What could I say without getting thrown off here?
0: Scouser.
1: Yeah, and they're a nice guy. pretty arrogant, to be quite honest. Yeah, arrogant's a good
0: one. Yeah, we'll go with that one.
1: Yeah. Anyway, it's 24 and a half minutes past 7 on a Monday morning, the 8th of June. It's Dave and Sandy on your breakfast show, Shmoo 99.8 FM. When a request or a dedication, then you know what to do. What do I do? Yeah, you get in touch with the Facebook page, Shmoo FM Breakfast Shows, and we will play a song of your choosing. Like Jim, who says, morning, Dave and Sandy, hope you're well. Can you play the game tonight by Kansas?
0: Ooh.
1: Stay tuned, Jim, as well, because the song you asked for on Friday, but I never get drunk to playing, from Bad Company, will be part of the Bacon Banjo. But for now, this is Kansas.

0: There you go, Jim. Good tune that as well. People think Kansas and it's Don't Fear the Reaper, and that's I suppose that's probably Supernatural's fault because that was on there all the time. But brilliant song that is. Kansas, play the game tonight. Right, so we're talking fan zones, okay? So I know of two in Aberdeen, and I will just tell you about them in a minute here. I've got a few pubs as well. So there's a lot of, for Scotland, there's a lot to, there's one at the OVO Hydro in Glasgow. That's okay. The one you was at, wasn't it?
1: Big one, yep.
0: It says the biggest fan zone for the World Cup. Still tickets left for all three Scotland group games with 90-minute pre-show hosted by Des Clark, live music and an expert football panel. So that's that. The Beach Ballroom in Aberdeen. Mm-hmm. Aberdeen Beach Ballroom, place to cheer Scotland on. It'll be a family-friendly affair. All three Scotland group games with music, face painting, pre-match entertainment with singer Callum Jones and a raffle in aid of... Oh, man. Aberdeen FC Community Trust.
1: There you go.
0: Organisers urge you to wear your colours, raise your voice and be part of an unforgettable Scotland match day by the sea. 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
1: Nice.
0: So that's not too bad as well.
1: How much is it?
0: I'm not sure, but we'll double checking out. You could be doing that while I'm speaking, actually.
1: Yeah, I will do that, yeah.
0: There's one in Inverness, the Ironworks, the largest indoor fan zone, Inverness Ironworks, all three group games will be shown on a huge screen, DJ, special guest live music, a fully stocked bar, well, that helps, I suppose, isn't it?
1: Yeah.
0: And plenty of food offerings to keep your energy up. There's one at Falkirk Stadium that is a big screen, live entertainment, tasty matchday food, a full bar and prize draws. I mean, that's okay if you get the weather. And it's not freezing o'clock. This next one is the Harbour Works in Aberdeen. Aberdeen members of the Tartan Army are spoiled for choice the World Cup. There's also the option of going to Harbour Works for the game, which claims to be Aberdeen's biggest fan zone. The matches will all be shown on the venue's giant 32SQM LED wall with stadium sound, street food to enjoy, DJ sets between games. That was the one that they had the... Was that where they had the... Deacon Blue in that last year for the tall ships.
1: I think you're right.
0: There's one at Dundee's Live House as well. That's for 2,000 huge screens, Piper, street food and DJs. There's one at Play Sport in East Kilbride. Again, it's going to be analysis from ex-Scotland players Gordon Dury and Stephen McManus. Well, we'll maybe give that one a miss, actually. The Pit is in Edinburgh. They're promising the wildest, biggest, most insane football party the city's ever seen. this is making up for Hearts losing the league, I think, probably. Next one is at the Gael. That's the Gael Shopping Centre. I've been there. It's in Edinburgh, just along for the National Procurement Building there. Fun zone will be set up next to Morrison Supermarket, big screen, giveaways, entertainment, street food and a bar. Tynecastle Stadium, high energy watch parties. For a tenner you can enjoy the game on big screens along with food, DJs, competitions, giveaways. There'll even be a welcome drink and a half time pie. Pretty good value that as well. SWG3, that's in Glasgow. That is a... It's a Scottish footballing legends whose identity is yet to be announced. Prize giveaways while the matches are played out on the biggest of screens. The Fife Ice Arena, I've been there as well. It's quite a nice place, that as well. Live entertainment before games. That's in Kirkcaldy. And I've got another couple here as well. The venue is in Perth. Free Drink of Scotland win. I bet you that was done before the 4-0 against Bolivia. They go, no.
1: Lucky it wasn't per goal, Scotland score.
0: So that's the big fan zones in Scotland. Have you got a price there?
1: I do. I've got a ballroom price here. So the main ballroom ticket is for over 18s only. So mm-hmm. the main ballroom, it's only for over 18s. There is a balcony area, which
0: for
1: is going to be the family area, and for anybody over 8. So we're £15 for adults plus booking fee, £10 for children plus booking fee. You can buy a £40 adult season ticket, which I'm presuming that gets you in all three games. And £70 is for the family booking ticket, which I'm trying to see. Doesn't actually see what the family is, but I'm presuming it's two adults, two children.
0: Yeah, it usually is.
1: It's got a child and adult, £25. Requires you to add one adult and one child. Additional children or adults can be added on. I don't know what that is. Maybe that's...
0: Getting complicated after
1: that. It's a wee bit complicated. So there you go. And that's Beach Ballroom, I think. I'm presuming that's where you put... It's a Beach Ballroom number, it's there. So that's get in touch with them if you fancy going out and seeing...
0: I got a free pie and a free pint as well, so... So
1: you're thinking that £15 for a pie and a drink and a live entertainment? Sounds all right.
0: It's pretty good. I mean, you're talking... about £5, £6 for a pint, and if you're going to a bar, £3 maybe for a pie, something like that.
1: Oh, if you fancy doing it yourself, I'll throw this out there. Lidl's Middle Isle. Have you seen Lidl's Middle Isle this week?
0: No.
1: Lidl's Middle Isle is Scotland Isle, and they're coming out with a projector and a big set of goals that's actually a white screen.
0: So, really?
1: Yeah. So they've got a big, it's like a, what do they call it? I think it said it was about a 50 or 60 inch screen. So it's when I say screen, it's not like a TV, it's just like a big white sheet over a set of goals.
0: And you know he's going to buy one.
1: But they're inflatable. So if you fancy going, it's 60, I think it's 65, 69, 99 or something. That's a Lidl Middle Isle. And, but they're coming out with all the Scotland stuff. So it gets snatched up very quick. I tried to get bucket hats for the boys last year or the year before, and then they were sold out so quick it was unreal. So there you go. Well done for Lidl's. German company getting behind Scotland. That's what we'll
0: somebody
1: want.
0: Says to me that Iceland were selling half England, half Scotland shirts. Well, that's going to buy that.
1: Yeah, I know.
0: It's up here.
1: Oh, who the hell? Come on. It's like someone put up, this is ridiculous. Like someone put a question on Facebook last night when browsing and says, question, would you rather have your team win the league or England win the World Cup, right? Now I'm saying, this is Facebook. This is a worldwide thing.
0: I know, right?
1: How English do you need to be to think you're the only club on the international side in the world?
0: I know. Well, but that is it. And that's the reason for the annoyance.
1: Yeah.
0: I was saying, read the World Cup. Kind of see me being able to stay up for games, but if I wake up, we'll get up to watch the new World Cup winners.
1: Yeah,
0: that's it's like Ollie McLeod back again.
1: Listen, I believe that one-on-one, we can beat any team, right?
0: The thing is, you've got to be in it to win it, and we are in it. We had to be in it since 96, was it? 98 was the last one? Take care of the first game, that's fine. If you don't take care of the first game, there's going to be a long two games. Beat Haiti, and then,
1: definitely.
0: As I was saying, snatch a point from Morocco or beat Morocco, then...
1: I reckon we could beat Morocco. I don't think Morocco are as good as they were 4 years ago.
0: No, and they're ranked 7th in the world or something like that, I find bizarre.
1: I think it's ridiculous. Well, the thing is, their ranking comes off their international... They've got an easier way of qualifying than anybody else, so...
0: Yeah.
1: That doesn't count. We've got to play teams like France, Spain and Germany, and they've got to play whoever they got to play, Nigeria and places like that?
0: Is for the CONCACAF.
1: They're African, isn't it?
0: Well, they were saying that Bolivia beat Brazil in the qualifiers.
1: Yeah.
0: And then got beat by Iran in the playoff.
1: Yeah.
0: But, I mean...
1: Because seemingly Bolivia... when they play at home, are they not undefeated at home? Because they play so high up that everybody's going to go...
0: They'd be all right if they've been playing in Denver then, somewhere like that. But, it's quite exciting because it's a World Cup, and all of a sudden after one game, everybody's got belief.
1: Yeah.
0: You know?
1: And it's because this is... if you remember back the last time, I believe, when back in Ali's day, and then even when they... Jock Steen got us through, and Alec Ferguson took us in 86, was it 86 or 82? I can't remember. We had good teams.
0: Yeah.
1: you know, we had some of the best players in the world at that
0: but
1: time.
0: But I think,
1: you know,
0: also, like 1978, when we went to Argentina, the team peaked a year too early.
1: Yeah, I think so.
0: I mean, and
1: I
0: there was
1: so.
0: The hype for going to Argentina. Everybody was like, oh, Scotland's going to win a World Cup. And then you get beat in the first game by Peru. And it's like, okay, what's happening here? But a lot of the players was just on the wrong side of past their best.
1: Yeah.
0: And, like a Don Marsan and Bruce Rioch and players like that.
1: It's a shame, like, because that everybody remembers that Archie Gemmell goal, mm-hmm. you know, when we made Holland look very... very, very poor.
0: Mm-hmm.
1: And then Holland went on to win to the cup final. So everybody started thinking, saying, man, if we just beat Peru.
0: But the thing is, it's so many hard luck stories, because at one point in the Holland game, it was through.
1: Yeah.
0: I mean, and then you look back to 86, when we got hammered by Brazil in the first game.
1: Yeah,
0: and then
1: right.
0: we drew with Denmark.
1: That's right.
0: And then the last game, no, got beat by Denmark. And then the last game, all you needed to do was win against Uruguay,
1: yeah.
0: who had been beaten twice. And they were down to 10 men after about 3 minutes.
1: That's right, we were all there.
0: In fact, I was just looking at the table, we would have qualified in second place, we would have qualified above Germany there.
1: Yeah.
0: And it would have been Denmark, Scotland, and West Germany that qualified.
1: Nice.
0: Sad days.
1: Sad days.
0: Believe, that's what I say.
1: Oh, we've got to believe. Just like when David Neres scored that goal against Brazil.
0: Yeah, the two
1: of them. 1-0 up against Brazil.
0: I know.
1: And then that was it.
0: But then
1: just
0: again,
1: sort of made him mad.
0: Well, that's the thing. The following, if you remember, the Foreign World Cup was 1-0 up against Germany when Strachan scored. Made them mad as well. So just try and hold out until the last minute against Brazil.
1: Let's give
0: Shanklin go in the last minute so they can't come back.
1: No chance to come back. You know, let's not make him mad.
0: And speaking of coming back, I actually played this on Saturday night, and I hadn't played it for ages, and I love it so much I'm going to play it again. This is the Mighty Wah and Come Back.

0: Oh, I've got to thank David Fox on Saturday night for a suggestion. That's Pete Wiley and the Mighty War and Come Back. I haven't heard it for ages, and that's played it twice in 3 days.
1: There you go.
0: That's the power of the radio. Now, Spam. Do you like Spam? And I don't mean Spam folders. I mean the actual tin of Spam meat. Because just before I jumped, I knew what you were going to say.
1: See, you've got to double think with everything you say in this place. Because I'll jump on the wrong one that you don't want me to speak about. Yeah, I like Spam. I like it fried.
0: Right, so do you know what it stands for?
1: Off the top of my head, no, but I have been told, yes.
0: Okay, I've got an idea what it is. I've just got to read through. It became an essential staple for American soldiers' rations during the Second World War. Today it's available in 48 nations. Written as Spam, was developed by Hormer Foods Corporation in 1937 to boost sales of pork shoulder, an unpopular cut at the time. Ken Dagenew, whose brother was a Hormer Foods vice president, scooped a competition, won $100 for coming up with a Spam brand name. But people have been puzzling over what the acronym really means. So, there was asked on Reddit what it means. One guessed shoulder, pork and meat. While some other child chimed in, spare parts of animal meat.
1: Yeah.
0: At least what the kids called it. A third person suggested salted pork, aggregated meat.
1: Okay.
0: However, according to the brand, Spam isn't actually an acronym, but rather a portmanteau.
1: A what?
0: Portmanteau.
1: Okay.
0: And then look at what a portmanteau is. How long have you been doing this show?
1: Shut up, you ain't got a clue what a portmanteau is either. That's your reading.
0: It's actually called a portmanteau. A word created by blending two or more words together, similar how brother and romance be combined to form romance.
1: Okay, yeah.
0: So, the brand's official statement explains there are some questions that continually plague man over time. Well, I don't think it's plagued me, but yeah, you know. Questions like, is there intelligent life beyond Earth? Was there intelligent life on Earth would be a better idea.
1: let's start in our own backyard.
0: What is the meaning of Spam brand name? The significance of the Spam brand name has long been a subject of speculation. One popular belief is said derived from the word spiced ham. That's what I thought.
1: Oh, yeah.
0: The real answer is known only a small circle of former food executives and probably Nostradamus. Another added, spiced ham, originally that's what it's called, but people came up with dumb names for it, especially preserved army meat and American meat. Putting an end to another myth, Spam shared the ingredients that go into making his distinctive tinned pork product. What is in the meat and the special kind of Spam? What do you think?
1: Well, I reckon it's definitely pork in it.
0: Six simple ingredients.
1: Yeah.
0: Pork,
1: yep.
0: Ham, salt, water, potato starch, sugar and sodium nitro.
1: Nice. So don't know what that last one is, but it's, you know, it's probably an E number.
0: And that what it means, it's a portmanteau of spiced ham spam. There you go. SP from spiced, AM from ham. See that? Now you can just go into your work today and impress and saying, by the way, is that a Spam sandwich? You can't why it's called Spam. And people go, oh, where did you get that information?
1: Spiced ham.
0: Tune in to the breakfast show and you will get that.
1: Funny enough, I don't think it's that spiced actually.
0: When they can be bothered to turn up, yeah.
1: I don't think it's that spiced, but it's really nice cutting it down into like say bacon slices and just frying it off. Oh,
0: yes,
1: man.
0: Because you know you can get it in slices as well.
1: Uh-huh.
0: And Iceland.
1: Oh yes, you can. That's right. Yeah.
0: And they are actually nice, but it was thought as a poor man's food when it was back in the day. One, probably because nobody could ever open the tin without slicing the top of their finger off, or their whole finger. But there you go. That's Spam. Oh, I tell you, we keep you up to date here as well. What else do you want to know? I'll look for something else.
1: Bully beef.
0: Bully.
1: Is that the same as Spam? Is that the stuff they used to take out in the Second World War? Bully beef.
0: Well, we'll look it up, won't we?
1: Because
0: I think bully beef is corned beef.
1: Yeah. Oh, maybe you're right. We're going to find out.
0: You know, we are going to find out.
1: That's what we're the food critics here.
0: We are.
1: And we're going to tell you. If you don't want to know, we're still going to tell you.
0: We always default back to food, don't we?
1: Yeah. Because I remember getting my gran had a can opener, and it was the can opener had the face of a bull on it.
0: Oh, aye.
1: And then seemingly... What?
0: Carry on.
1: Seemingly, you got them free when you bought bully beef. But I don't know if my grandma's just pulling the wool over my eyes or what.
0: Okay, right, wait a minute. I'll have that thought, right?
1: I'm holding it.
0: Good morning to Claire Robertson, Duncan McBain, Ronnie Allen Thompson, Stuart Douglas, Richard Douglas.
1: He's got me intrigued now.
0: John Robertson.
1: I don't know what he's going to do to me.
0: Jim Corbett. Ali Hanna and
1: good morning, everybody.
0: Ronnie says, more or not, I think I'm still drying out from the last night's gig, The Damned, at Kelvin Grove Park.
1: I saw
0: Pete the Punk's one, and the rest with the sort of hoodies on as well.
1: Yeah, I saw Ronnie's picture of her stuck in traffic and going into Glasgow just to there in the Stirling. Absolute nightmare. She's an extra hour on your journey, that was.
0: You're talking about bulls, right?
1: Yeah.
0: I was.
1: Oh,
0: I can't even believe I'm going to say this, but I had a dream about you.
1: You didn't want to say this on there.
0: Sorry, right?
1: And what was I wearing? I better had clothes on, that's for sure.
0: It was a head of a sandy and the body of a bull.
1: Oh my.
0: And you come in, you come into the station and kicked off because you couldn't work a faders with your hoofs. And then I woke. I told Lynn about it yesterday. She says, "What the hell was you eating before you went to your bed?"
1: Yeah.
0: Anyway,
1: and she not turned on and said, "Whatever you do not say this on radio, Dave." Michelle says that to me all the time.
0: Damn, I know that was something I shouldn't have done.
1: Michelle says, she tells me this funny story. She says, "Don't you dare say that on the radio." I went, "Who, me?" Of course, if I don't write it down, I always forget anyway.
0: Exactly. So. Anyway, Ronnie, get back to the damned last night.

0: There you go, the Damned there, and a little bit of Eloise. Now, sausage rolls are a British classic.
1: Yep.
0: Right, here's a taste test. We tried supermarket sausage rolls from five major UK supermarkets to find the best, and here's the one who came out on top. So who do you think's come out on top?
1: Supermarkets, right. The ones I've tasted, I like the ones from... I like Lidl's sausage rolls, because I think it's made with German sausage, and I like German sausage. That doesn't sound right, does it? Because I think they do the sort of... The Frankfurters are very lovely.
0: Okay, so we'll go through them and say that Sainsbury's. Mm-hmm. Sainsbury's sausage rolls come in a 270-gram pack containing three long sausage rolls which can easily be sliced into nine smaller portions for sharing. 129. The report says, I'm sorry to report these sausage rolls were the biggest disappointment of the taste test and would not buy them again in the future from a tasteless, under-seasoned and lacking in substance. So that's Sainsbury's. She also added, it's also incredibly messy to eat, and my T-shirt was covered in pastry flakes, even though I was trying to be careful.
1: Oh, man, that's not... If you're not covered in pastry flakes, then you're not eating it properly.
0: Exactly. Number four, Lidl's. 155. Yep. Lidl sausage rolls come in a 350-gram pack. Mm-hmm. Six medium-sized sausage rolls, made them a convenient option, no need for any cutting or portioning before serving. Yeah. Everyone knows Lidl's bakery is legendary for its baked goods, so yes. Expectations were high for the fridge snacks.
1: Yep.
0: Sadly, though, nah. Their sausage rolls fell well short of the mark. She said the biggest issue was the pastry to filling ratio was awful. Simply do not get enough meat to balance with the sausage roll.
1: No, I give you that. Yeah, I do. That's one thing I was going to say. There's too much pastry.
0: Yeah. Right,
1: so you know, I'll give you that one.
0: The flavours are really good, but each bite you get so much pastry and just a sliver of meat is not good enough to get a good ranking on this list.
1: No, I give you that one. That is actually, you know something? That is a top thing, because that's exactly what I think.
0: There you go. Well, number three is Aldi. 360-gram pack for six medium-sized sausage roll for £1.55. These ranked among the strongest contenders, delivering on flavour, boasting solid seasoning, offer a generous amount of filling for the price. She said, I feel like these sausage rolls are one of the best as they delivered in flavour, well seasoned, and you got a generous amount of filling for your money. Mm-hmm. They were generally an enjoyable snack, but it was let down by the texture as the pastry was incredibly crumbly. Here we go again.
1: There we go.
0: And got absolutely everywhere. These sausage rolls were generally tasty, even though they're perhaps better suited to indoor munching than a summer picnic blanket.
1: What are you doing? You taking all the crumbs home, or do you not just pick up the blanket and whack it like that? You
0: know, I know, exactly. Number two is Tesco's. £2.15, 270-gram packet. These sausage rolls immediately caught our eye, thinking the rich pastry, thick, golden and wonderfully buttery, making a real pleasure to eat. You also get a generous amount of filling, which was well seasoned and seemed to be a higher quality of meat compared to some of the other supermarket sausage rolls. Should be noted that these were the most expensive sausage rolls on the list, but I feel like worth paying for a little more as they were generally delicious. Mm-hmm. Now, the number one is Marks and Spencer's.
1: Oh, of course.
0: £2 and a 180-gram pack. These were Catherine's undisputed champions and star performers. There you go. She said the pastry was wonderfully light and buttery, and more importantly, the flakes didn't scatter everywhere. What's she got a problem with flakes, man?
1: I know.
0: When I bit into it, it was crispy. You got a lot of well-seasoned sausage meat, but that was the best of the sausage rolls. It just tasted richer. Overall, I declare that M&S... This is Catherine here. Have the best supermarket sausage rolls, and these delicious snacks will definitely find their way back into my shopping basket this summer.
1: Yeah.
0: A single Greg sausage roll will set about £1.35. Are these coming slightly priced at £2, but you're getting a six in a pack, and if you give them a try... They think they're worth every penny. That's a fair comment about the Greg sausage roll. But you can get Greg sausage rolls. You can buy them in Iceland now. It's frozen and just bang on yourself. So there you go.
1: It's not a bad day. Look at sausage rolls there. But they've got a sausage roll in Marks and Spencer's. I always thought about it. It's called hog meat.
0: Ah, yeah.
1: You know, and I wonder what that tastes like.
0: It is nice.
1: Is it?
0: It's like, it's a bit
1: too
0: like
1: expensive for me to buy.
0: It's a bit like pulled pork in it as well, you know.
1: Oh, nice.
0: It is nice.
1: Maybe I'll buy one next time. You know where I'm going right after this?
0: He's going to Marquee's.
1: Oh, yeah.
0: Well, actually, we've got a bit of banjo coming up, but big news here is the World Cup kicks off in 3 days, 11 hours, 59 minutes and 39 seconds.
1: Oh, yeah. There we go.
0: We're ready for that. And this will get you in the mood for it.
2: Now, it's time for a bacon banjo.
0: Right, the bacon banjo today is a Paul Rogers connection and collection. Two from Bad Company, one from Free. Jim

0: that was two from Bad Company, one from Free. First one suggested by Jim, that was Rock and Roll Fantasy. Then My Brother Jake by Free. Then a brilliant Shooting Star from Bad Company there. Paul Rogers, The Connection there as well. Just looking at this, there's fun zones popping up everywhere. There's one at the Priory. There's one at, they say, there's one at Tekka as well. I'll just look more into that when we come back after the traffic and the doodah weather. Have you got the doodah ready?
1: I've got the doodah ready.
0: We'll call it weather.
1: Doodah is ready.
0: Right, here we go.
1: Good morning. It is Monday the 8th of June. Here is your weather. A cloudy start with some rain, but this will clear east during the morning. The rest of the day will be mainly dry, but a few scattered showers will develop, perhaps heavy in the afternoon over Buchan. Maximum temperature today, 17 degrees centigrade. Tonight, bright end to the day, with many showers dying out. Staying mainly dry overnight, but clouds will increase from the west with a little light rain in places and a minimum temperature tonight of 6 degrees centigrade. Then look for Tuesday, any early light rain clearing, then a mainly dry and bright morning. A cloudier afternoon with heavy showers or long spells of rain developing. Maximum temperature tomorrow of 15 degrees centigrade.
0: Thank you, not too bad. The traffic's getting a little bit busier. St Margaret Drive, junction with Tillydrone Avenue, it's busy in both directions. Seaton Roundabout is busy in all directions. And also the lights again, Orchard Street, Seaforth Road, especially City Bound, is going to slow you down there as well. Also a little bit of traffic on the junction with King Street and West North Street, East North Street there, but not too bad at all. Market Street looks okay, there's no real problems in Torrey. There is a queue of traffic on Springbank Terrace at the junction with South College Street. Milburn Street is still closed. It says until June the 14th. I'll believe that when I see it, because it seems to be closed for about a year anyway. Heading up Wellington Road, lights at Ballingas Road, Gavelness Road, Greenbank Road, all going to slow you down, and not too bad actually, but it's still going to slow you down. And there is a queue in both directions at the Altons roundabout there as well. If I come in on Stonehaven Road, no problems there. Bridgerdy's clear. Also going up, there's a long queue of traffic. Once you get past Great Western Road traffic lights, because it's busy enough there. So there's a long queue of traffic heading south from Great Western Road traffic lights, right back to the Cromwell Road roundabout there as well. Also, the Queen's Road roundabout is extremely busy as well. And the Cairncry Road roundabout just beside, just up the top of the road there, beside Lidl's, that's busy. Now, sorry, Aldi, not a Lidl's, I get them mixed up. That's you going on about the middle aisle.
1: Nice.
0: If you're coming in over the parkway, it's fine until you get to the roundabout at Pearsley, then it's nose to tail all the way up Muggy Moss Road to the Hudigan. No real problems on the Hudigan. Again, no real problems at Dyche Drive. It is a little bit busy, but not too much problem there at all. There is a long queue of traffic on A96 heading into town at the Craibston roundabout, but that's okay as well. There's no real problem this morning, I think, at Black Dog either.
1: Woof woof.
0: Ah, he never let me down. Six Roads roundabout, that's busy as well, especially the what road is that? Westbourne Drive there. Westbourne Drive at the junction with Ashgrove Road West is busy, and also there is a massive queue of traffic heading from Westbourne Road right back to Hamilton Place. That's on Argyle Place and the junction Midstocket Road, Beechcroft Terrace. That is extremely busy as well. Carlin Place, Albert Street Junction is busy. Skeen Street, Rosemount Viaduct Junction is busy as well. And again, Alford Place Union Street, just Holborn Junction. There is roadworks on Willowbank Road there as well. And roadworks on Great Western Road at the junction with Holborn Street seems to have gone now, but there's a massive queue from that traffic lights right along Great Western Road, right back to Ashley Road, that's heading into town, so best avoid that if you are in a hurry. Apart from that, I can't see any other problems here on the roads. But if you know anything that we don't, get in touch and we will get it out there as quick as possible. Is there anything on FUBA there?
1: Absolutely nothing.
0: Well, that's good. It's also good. Always good. Stuart's been in touch and wants a song by Nothing But Thieves. Sandy, you like that band, don't you?
1: I do, yeah.
0: Right, this is Amsterdam.

0: There you go, Stu, Nothing But Thieves there, and a track called Amsterdam. 22 minutes past 8 on a Monday morning. Dave and Sandy here to take you through till 9 o'clock this morning. Now, a lot of pubs going to be opening late showing the World Cup. I just wanted your take on some of these as well and see what you think. So, the College Bar. College Bar has long been a favourite for sports fans to catch live matches. The bar's layout offers views no matter where you sit, plus two large screens will be in action for Scotland's matches at the tournament, with food also on offer.
1: Nice.
0: Not a bad place. Centre of town as well, so it's get-to-able. The Ivy Lodge. All of Scotland's games will be shown at Aberdeen's Ivy Lodge, both in and outside on the terrace, with huge screens for food available. Football fans can book their table at the Ship Row venue now. I'm glad to say that, because I didn't know where that was.
2: Yeah. And I think if it's outside, surely there's going to be a noise thing there, though, isn't there?
0: Well, you'd think so. But, I mean, if it's in Ship Row, it's, well, there is a lot of houses around
2: about
0: there.
2: Yeah, I don't know. It'd be interesting.
0: Malone's?
2: Tell fans to be quiet, could you?
0: Well, Malone's is just up the road as well.
2: Yeah.
0: Also showing World Cup across a variety of screens. Open late, the pub is even partnered with Aberdeen Douglas Hotel, who predict a late night check-in included. So there you go as well. That's a good idea.
2: That's a good idea, actually.
0: Because we're just waiting to come to that. How do you get home for these things as well? Soul Bar, former Chart secured stained glass window, Soul and Aberdeen's Union Street, also showing the World Cup. Another pub with tenants. There'll be a World Cup food menu and pre-match DJs in all Scotland's games. What else have we got? There's another page here. Click on here, David. Well done. Motif.
2: Okay.
0: Free entry, some of the biggest screens in Aberdeen. Motif is bringing in DJs and entertainment ahead of all Scotland matches, with the pool tables and games also available. I'm not sure where that is, anyway. Legends and Sister Bar 180 was showing the World Cup across as many screens. There are tickets needed to grab a table at Legends for Scotland matches. This will include a free halftime pie.
1: Nice.
0: Hammerman's. Just off Union Street, Hammerman's was promising a fan-zone experience for Scotland's World Cup games. Tickets are available now, with a huge 200-inch screen showing every second of the matches. I'm not sure if that is. It does look familiar, but I'm not sure if that it is. Dirty Murphy's, refurbished earlier this year. Plenty of screens which will be showing all the World Cup action at Dirty Murphy's, or the Aberdeen pub will need to be booked in advance. I think what we're getting is a lot of these things will have to be booked in advance. You kind of just turn up on the night as well. The Dutch Mill, slightly outside the city centre. Dutch Mill's a favourite in the West. It's a good place, actually, for watching sports. Opening hours will be extended with big screens in action throughout the World Cup. The Old Schoolhouse, that's just been done up as well. Plenty of pubs and bars in the surrounding area, but the Old Schoolhouse in Little Belmont Street will be offering fans who book for certain games free drink in the first World Cup game on June the 11th. In addition, each Scotland game will be on the big screens across the venue, which also serves food. So there you go. That's just a sample of some of the bars that will be showing the... it's good, I suppose. It's... you're going to get whatever bar you open, if whether it's going to be a scheme bar or whether it's going to be a city centre bar, you're going to get people to come in because they just want to, one, it extends the drinking hours, and two, it's a sort of camaraderie atmosphere, your 2 o'clock kickoff. But the thing is, you've got to book it, and that's the big thing about it.
2: Yeah, I know. You can't just, you know, waltz. I'm sure there'll be a few bars can waltz along and get in, but they'll usually be busy. You know, all the free ones will be busy. So, if you really want to have that experience, you best book it in advance and try and get it as safe as you can, especially if you're going with kids.
0: Yeah.
2: You know, if your kids, I would probably take them to the beach ballroom, you know, and maybe the other one that you were seeing down at the
0: harbour
2: shore,
0: but for
2: the experiences, there's plenty of hotels in Aberdeen as well. I'm sure hotel bars will be showing the game, and then as Dave was saying,

0: somewhere to stay.
1: Yeah, yeah,
0: the that's problem going to be a hard thing since, as you say, it's going to be a Sunday and we're on Sunday bus times and stuff like that. So,
1: well, the problem is for a beach ballroom, it's out of the way, and will they put taxis down there? You'd think that a taxi, the owners, the drivers would be rubbing their hands, but will they though? Because how many fares will they get? You know, there's only a certain amount of people and a certain amount of taxis, you know. And that's if you go for the beach ballroom, just say out to Cooter, that's 7 mile out, 7 mile back, and you come back, they might maybe be late waiting. So
0: it's, well, that's it. And you've got,
1: well, if only we knew a taxi driver.
0: Yeah, and the other thing is, is you're not picking up normal drunk folk from town, you're picking up football fans, football fans, and that's different.
1: Who've been probably drinking fish all day.
0: Yeah. It's a whole different kettle of fish. So it's, I don't know, maybe, I don't know if they're putting buses on, or I don't know, honestly.
1: I've just had a look and it doesn't say anything about it. There might be later on in the week, they might say something about that. Because, I mean, even on Sunday morning, the buses don't normally start till 8 o'clock, half past 8, something like that. So we'll see what happens anyway.
0: Yep.
1: I'm going to pick your brains after this next song and get you to make a few predictions.
0: Ooh.
1: So this is Squeeze Up the Junction. After this, Sandy's World Cup picks.

0: squeeze the hour and up the junction. Now, we just subsequently found out that in conjunction with Aberdeen City Council and First Bus, who we get a lot of stick to, so mm-hmm. a lot of praise, they're running free buses from after the three games as well. So it says here, one minute, let's see if I can find it. Aberdeen will run free night bus services for football fans after Scotland's World Cup group matches, paid for by bus lane fines. Council chiefs expressed positivity of the announcement, but went with nonsense complaints. I mean, you can't be right for doing wrong here sometimes, no. Anyway. The schools and public services are closed in Aberdeen the following day, that's Monday, after First Minister John Swinney declared a bank holiday to mark Scotland's long-awaited comeback to the Men's World Cup. Then face Morocco at 11 p.m. on Friday, June 19th, before Brazil at 11 p.m. on Wednesday, June 24th. And highlighting a likely short of public transport in the early hours of the morning, Aberdeen City Council has now pledged £15,000 of bus lane fines to pay for the free night buses. Pretty good though, isn't it? It's
1: yeah.
0: But you get people saying, this council saying, it's going to facilitate next day drinking driving scourge. Well, is it so? How can you say that? You know, it seems to be a little tit for tat. They're doing people a favour, because that's the questions we asked, right?
1: Definitely.
0: How do you get home?
1: You don't want people driving home.
0: No.
1: And the beach, as I said, getting from the beach into town is a fair walk.
0: It is a walk, yeah.
1: Sober, no, I mean, if you're drunk.
0: Yeah.
1: But if you can get yourself there and there's free buses on, hey, then you're going to discourage folk from driving. And that's what you want to do.
0: It says, Scotland v Haiti, extra LR services are run after the final whistle. In Scotland v Morocco, existing subsidised night buses will cover travel home. It's 11 o'clock kick-off. And Scotland versus Brazil, the same additional buses will run in the early hours following the 11 p.m. kick-off. If you're heading to designated fan zones like Beach Ballroom or Harbour Works, you can simply hop on these subsidised routes at your local service stops.
1: Nice.
0: Brilliant. That's fantastic.
1: That's all you need.
0: Give them a little bit of a forethought for doing that and thinking about the people who, you know, because as I say, you get a lot of stick, so let's give them ease up a little bit in there. And you know, and just consider, if you've paid a bus lane fine, well, just think you're contributing to somebody getting home safely.
1: Yeah, at least the money's going into something that you can actually see.
0: Yeah, and accountable as well.
1: Yeah, there you go. And then if you are thinking about drinking driving, don't.
0: No.
1: You really think the police aren't going to be on that?
0: Oh, the police
1: don't
0: will
1: be silly.
0: They'll be on high alert.
1: Don't be silly.
0: I'll tell you.
1: It's not worth it, honestly, guys. You know, get yourself... You've got plenty of time to arrange how you're going to get home. So whether that be someone pick you up or...
0: you're a designated driver.
1: Designated driver. You know, there's three games. You've got a bunch of fans, a bunch of friends. Then, you know, you can each take a turn. Okay, you're not going to miss out any of the fun by not drinking.
0: Absolutely. Right, group stage draws.
1: Yeah.
0: There's 48 teams, I believe, in it this year as well, which is massive.
1: It's a lot.
0: So is it two or three get out of the group?
1: There is,
0: I think,
1: eight third places go out.
0: But two teams are going to get out of these groups. So, Group A, Mexico, South Africa, South Korea, Czech Republic.
1: Okay. I'm going to go with Czech Republic and Mexico.
0: Yeah, I think I'm going to go with that as well. I think Czech Republic are, I think they're the lowest rated seeds. I think they're...
1: I think so as well. But they're a wee dark horse, Czech Republic, at times, you know.
0: Yeah. Group B, Canada, Bosnia, Herzegovina, Switzerland, Qatar.
1: What a rubbish. Why can't we not get a group like that?
0: I know.
1: So Canada once again is host. I'm going to say Canada, probably Switzerland, but... Yeah, I think Bosnia will probably get through in third place. But I'm going to go Canada and Switzerland.
0: I think I'm going to go for Switzerland and Bosnia. I think Canada's going out.
1: Yeah.
0: Next is Group C. Brazil, Morocco, Haiti, Scotland.
1: Brazil and Scotland.
0: Okay, we'll just move straight well to that.
1: Yeah. Scotland is winners.
0: Scotland is winners, Group D, United States, Paraguay, Australia, Turkey.
1: Oh man, that's another bad group. I'm going to go with the United States and Turkey.
0: Yeah, I think that as well. I think United States and Turkey will go through for there.
1: Yeah.
0: Group E, Germany, Curacao, Ivory Coast, Ecuador.
1: Oh, I'm going to go with Germany.
0: So who's going to go through with Germany?
1: Ivory Coast are going to go through with Germany. Ivory Coast are a decent side.
0: Yeah, they are a decent side. They've put a lot of good results together as well. Group F, Netherlands, Japan, Tunisia, Sweden.
1: Oh, that's a tough one.
0: I know. I didn't think Netherlands are going to qualify for this.
1: I don't think so. That's a tough old group.
0: I think Japan's going to win this group.
1: Japan are a decent side. Yeah.
0: And so is Tunisia.
1: Yeah. Oh, yeah, I'm going to go with Japan and Tunisia.
0: Yeah, we'll go.
1: Who's the 13th? Who's the 14th?
0: Sweden.
1: Oh, my. God, I'm not in that group.
0: Yeah, I know.
1: Sorry, Netherlands. See you.
0: that's a tough group, that.
1: Oh, man.
0: Group G, Belgium, Egypt, Iran, New Zealand.
1: I'm going Belgium and Egypt.
0: Is Belgium as good as what the was, though, are they?
1: They're not as good as they used to be, but they're a lot better than a lot of the teams in there.
0: New Zealand's pretty poor. Beat by England, didn't
1: very
0: they?
1: Poor.
0: Iran... Yeah, beat by knows. Bolivia. No, they beat Bolivia in the playoffs.
1: I think Belgium and Egypt probably are. Egypt, great side.
0: Group H, Spain, Cape Verde, Saudi Arabia, Uruguay.
1: Spain and Uruguay. I just think Spain are penciled in for the championship.
0: Yeah, I think Uruguay's a dark horse here as well.
1: Spain are a really good side. Spain and Uruguay.
0: Group I, France, Senegal, Iraq, Norway.
1: It's two from three there, isn't it?
0: Yeah, I know.
1: Because Senegal are a great team as well.
0: Yeah, I think they're...
1: I just don't think Haaland's going to let Norway down, so...
0: I think France and Senegal, because I think, depending on where they're playing, I mean, if you're playing in the heat and, I think the Norway will struggle.
1: Yeah, maybe. Yeah, but I would go with that. I just know Senegal are a really good side. France, you can't never write them off.
0: Group J, Argentina, Algeria, Austria and Jordan.
1: I like Austria. I reckon Austria and Argentina.
0: I don't know too much about Algeria and Jordan, to be quite honest with you.
1: Algeria, I just remember Benrahma used to play for them. The former West Ham boy.
0: Group K, Portugal, DR Congo, Uzbekistan and Colombia.
1: Yeah, it's Portugal and any other, I think.
0: I think Portugal and Colombia, to be quite honest with you.
1: Yeah, Colombia have always got that thing hanging over their head, are they? Like drug lords or
0: something.
1: They tell you, Colombia tend to come every World Cup with a brand new 24.
0: Yeah, I know.
1: And the rest of the team sort of disappear. Oh, yeah. And guys, that's not a joke because that's happened in World Cup's past.
0: It certainly has,
1: you know,
0: right?
1: You can read the history of Colombian international football.
0: Was that an own goal or a bad back pass, something like that?
1: And the boys never seen them again. No.
0: Yeah. And finally, Group L, England, Croatia, Ghana, Panama.
1: Oh, you see, here's my one. I really don't think England are getting out of that group.
0: I think Croatia's going to win the group.
1: I think Croatia, and I do like what was the other name?
0: Ghana.
1: I like Ghana.
0: Ghana.
1: I do think African sides are going to go long in this World Cup, and I think England are going to struggle against both of them. They might get through in third place because I don't know an awful lot about Panama.
0: Yeah, I mean England first game is against Croatia, which is going to be difficult.
1: Well, can you imagine they'll lose that?
0: Yeah, I know.
1: I mean, they're under an immense amount of pressure. Well, they put themselves under an immense amount of pressure, but they're a top four side in the world, so they should be looking to get the semi-finals of the World Cup. So, yeah, it's one of these things. If they get out of that group and get a good seeding in the next round, who knows? They've certainly got the players that can go on and do something, but... You know, that's just that group. When I saw that group, there's two tough teams in there, and it's not going to be easy.
0: Well, the start against Croatia in Dallas, that'll be a domed stadium. Well, it is a domed stadium, but it's also an open roof, depending on how it is. So the heat shouldn't really bother them there unless the roof's closed.
1: No.
0: That's a massive stadium, AT&T Stadium. I think it has about 98,000 people there.
1: I think the last game's against Panama, isn't it?
0: Yeah, they've got...
1: So they could be gone by the time they even get to Panama.
0: They've got Ghana in Boston, that's the second game.
1: Yep.
0: And then they've got Panama and New Jersey, which will be... Ooh. I mean, that might be a fight to get through there.
1: Yeah.
0: Between the two teams, they're not actually in hot weather states there, apart from maybe Dallas. But,
1: so who's your pick to win the World Cup?
0: I always go with Germany.
1: Yeah.
0: Always go with Germany. It's just because they always seem to be either brilliant or absolutely rubbish.
1: Yeah. So I tend to always go with Italy, but they haven't qualified the World Cup for the last, like, God knows how long. So, I think Spain look really good. But I will put an...
0: They are the favourites.
1: Yeah. But I do think there is a chance here that we could get an African side into the finals.
0: That France? A lot of good players.
1: Nah,
0: in France,
1: they've got a lot of good players, yeah, but France are a bunch of prima donnas. I don't think they play as a team, and I don't think they've ever played as a team apart from once. So, yeah, I think that's going to fall apart.
0: Argentina?
1: A lot of players in the tail end. They're a wee bit like Portugal.
0: They said they finished 9 points ahead in their qualifying group as well.
1: Did they? Yeah. And it is probably Messi's and Ronaldo's and Neymar's last World Cup. So, yeah.
0: South American qualifying.
1: I mean, we haven't even talked about Brazil, you know.
0: I think we just keep Brazil.
1: Just keep Brazil, because what a great side Brazil are, and they seem to fix their problems at the back with the goalkeepers, and they've got some of the best goalkeepers in the world now.
0: Well, it says that outside contenders are Norway, Morocco, Egypt, Japan, Colombia.
1: Japan maybe.
0: I think Japan's got a lot of good players. But again, I think it's a lot of individual players as well.
1: Yeah, I think
0: they're playing all over the world, actually.
1: Yeah, and getting them all together. I think the fact that the European sides do that well is because most of the players in the European sides are based in Europe.
0: Yeah.
1: So it's not that big a travel. But you've got players from Brazil playing in Europe and Argentina playing in Europe, you know. It's a fair travel to do an international.
0: Yeah.
1: But yeah, no, I will. But I do think Scotland are going to get out of the group. That's what I think.
0: Yeah, got to start well, though.
1: I mean, got to start.
0: The Haiti game is a must-win game.
1: If we don't win the Haiti game, then we're not getting out of that group.
0: Yeah.
1: But we need to win that group. Need to win that game. And who knows? We might go on to win the group.
0: I don't think that Steve Clarke will be doing the Ali McLeod, we're going to win the World Cup. He'll keep the sort of rein on it as well. Be quietly confident, obviously. And the team that played, as we were saying, that John McGinn's going to come back into the team. Maybe Kieran Tierney's going to come back into the team. But it's a good position to be in, to rather than saying, oh, he's got to play, because, and maybe even John Souter will come back in the team.
1: Yeah, the thing is, we've got a lot of players that are coming, and they're coming off the back of playing really well in the season.
0: Yeah.
1: That's what you want, and you just hope they don't burn out.
0: That's it.
1: And I don't think they will. I don't think they will burn out. You know, we've got, it's funny, it's when we look at 78, 82, 86, you know, when we said we did have some of the best players in the world at that time in our team. We've still got that now. You know, you could class, you know, we've got a lot of European winners, we've got a lot of let's be honest, we've got a couple of Ballon d'Or contenders as well, you know. So McTominay, I think, was a Ballon d'Or contender last year, you know, and he was top Italian midfielder last year.
0: That's it.
1: Lewis Ferguson was a top Italian midfielder the year before, you know. We've got good.
0: And you've got Joe McGinn, who's just won a European trophy as well.
1: And he's played really well. We just need it all to come together, Dave, for 90 minutes, and then we'll be all right.
0: And the other thing you've got to remember is that a lot of these players they want to play in another World Cup.
1: No.
0: So this is our only chance.
1: It is,
0: and they're playing in a World Cup when a lot of players never got that chance.
1: Yeah.
0: So you grab it with both hands.
1: Definitely. Definitely.
0: And it looks like we found a goal scorer as well.
1: Yeah,
0: first time as a saint, you just know, since Lee Griffiths.
1: Might even have two, you know. It's shared. I mean, he's had his people ripping him apart, but maybe that's why. It's funny, because we always said that, me and the boys, when Shea Adams played for Southampton, you know, he was always in the front two.
0: Aye.
1: And when he played for Scotland, he's always one up top.
0: Yeah.
1: You know, and that's not his game.
0: Are you trying to get Steve Clarke's job?
1: No. Me?
0: Aye.
1: Yeah, well, no, I don't think I'd want his job now after it, because it's a
0: tough act to follow.
1: It's a rebuild.
0: Yeah.
1: It's not just him you're coming in. It's a whole rebuild you've got there, you know, because you're losing all your mighty pros.
0: Yeah.
1: Your old boys. Because a lot of them, although might not retire from football, they'll probably retire from international football to prolong their league career.
0: That's it. And you've got folk like Andy Robertson, who will pass Kenny Dalglish's cup target and that. Retire as Scotland's most capped player. Not bad for a guy come from Queen's Park and then
1: not
0: went to Dundee United.
1: Not bad at all.
0: Brilliant. You know? Absolutely fantastic. Right, a little bit of music. Here's Philip Bailey.

0: Philip Bailey there, and Walking on the Chinese Wall. Another bit of football we were just talking about off-air, actually, at the start of the show, is that the Masters Football is returning to the P&J Live on the 11th of November this year as well, and it's going to be home internationals, which is going to be brilliant. Scotland,
1: see who players yeah,
0: exactly
1: players are coming up.
0: Exactly, Scotland, England, all Ireland and Wales will compete to take home the trophy and be crowned winners of the Home Nations Indoor Tournament. I've been there the last couple of years, and it's brilliant. It's really it was Celtic, Rangers, Aberdeen, Dundee United. It was a good atmosphere, and obviously with Aberdeen winning the 2 years, and maybe thought, oh, we're kind of giving the three, they'll keep the trophy. So bringing the home internationals, but that expands the players you're going to get, because
1: definitely
0: there's going to be some legends playing for England, because the six aside, there is some players. I mean, I think that I saw Teddy Sheringham was playing in the six aside, and players like that. And you don't know who's going to come from Wales. I've got a lot of players. I'm not actually sure.
1: Mr. Vincent Jones, if you're listening, please come in and captain the Wales side. I will buy a ticket.
0: It says full team lineups we announced in the coming months, with former international stars and fan favourites certainly take place. Masters football has all been a nostalgia, competition, entertainment. This new format captures all of that. Supporters can have plenty of goals, big personalities, and a real sense of occasion. And it's usually, broadcast live on BBC as well.
1: I hope it is former internationals and they just don't find someone who's English and throw them in.
0: No, I think
1: I want caps.
0: I think they will. I think that they've built this up, and it's going to be built up for now until November.
1: Yeah.
0: It says P&J Live newsletter subscribers can access venue pre-sales and premium packages from Monday the 8th of June at 10 a.m. So that's today as the pre-sale goes on sale. There's also the coveted Legends lunch with full corporate hospitality pre-tournament, including three-course meal, match tickets, and premium bar access will offer fans a chance to be up close to
1: players. How much is that?
0: I'm not sure how much was last year. Was it too dear, actually?
1: Oh, man.
0: So, yeah, it's...
1: I'll be doing a lottery, don't you worry, guys. If I win a lottery, we're all going.
0: I mean, that's the thing, though. That's a brilliant thing. The places they could have taken that round the country, and they're coming to Aberdeen because of the success of the last two. I think it's great. I think it's absolutely great.
1: Yeah, just think of some of the players we could get up here. Oh, man, I'm thinking like the likes of Ryan Giggs. Yeah. Oh, yeah.
0: Yeah, you never know.
1: Oh, that would be cool.
0: And the guy that just retired from Wales, what's his name? Is he still playing? Boy play for Real Madrid. Is he still playing for Real Madrid?
1: Oh, Garth Bale?
0: Aye.
1: No. The thing is, right, if you went to sell out something, would that not be the top name? You would sell that place out in about 30 seconds if you said, like, yeah, top talent, like Garth Bale and Vincent Jones. Oh, yeah, I'm there.
0: I think it'll sell out anyway.
1: Oh, definitely.
0: I think the fact is that you're going to get internationalists from Scotland. And a lot of some of the players the last couple of years hadn't been in the best shape, right? But that's part of the fun of it.
1: Like, you don't care, do
0: absolutely
1: you? You know,
0: not.
1: Scotland be able to parade a World Cup, and you know, it'll all be
0: well,
1: nice and happy.
0: Yeah,
1: you know?
0: Well, there's a lot of players they could be selected for the All Ireland team as well.
1: Yeah.
0: A lot of great players.
1: Oh, there. Come on, Mr. Roy Keane, come on, you want to pull the boots on again?
0: It'd be interesting to see who the squad is, but I think it'll sell out. I think the tickets, if they keep it competitively priced, like they did last year, it wasn't too dear last year, and they fill the venue. That's what you want to do first, is fill the venue.
1: So everybody be sitting, waiting, see what the squads are.
0: Yeah, that's
1: it. We're wanting top players up there, and we just want decent former international pros, because great. You know, as you said, they probably didn't want to give it to Aberdeen. Well, give the trophy to Aberdeen because 2 years in the bounce.
0: Yeah.
1: You know, but we'll start fielding the first team. You know, we don't want to lose this trophy.
0: No, that's it. And it keeps it fresh, because if you go back again this year, even if you take Hearts in, Aberdeen, Celtic, Rangers, Hearts, because you pretty much know what the Celtic and Rangers squads are going to be. You pretty much know what the Aberdeen squad is going to be, although they did refresh it a bit, and Hearts becoming new into it. But I think that if you get the internationals in as well, it opens the scope for a hell of a lot of more players to come in. And people are going to go, going to buy tickets blind anyway, because it's, one, it's Scotland.
1: Yeah.
0: They'll see the World Cup when we take it home. Yeah. They are parade around
1: the little five-a-side pitch.
0: It's a good venue. For sitting watching the football, there's not a bad seat there anyway. It's really good seats.
1: That's good.
0: So.
1: So who didn't like the 10-6s back in the day?
0: Exactly.
1: Absolutely brilliant. Yeah. One of the best things in football. And that point, I remember when some of our first teamers playing.
0: Exactly.
1: Back
0: yeah. You know, so there you go.
1: I think we might have got European qualification through that. 100%
0: no,
1: sure.
0: I think Hearts certainly did. You know, right. So yeah, Home Nations, 11th of November, Wednesday, 11th of November. Tickets are on sale. Pre-sale tickets are 10 o'clock today.
1: Nice.
0: And then they will be the
1: old public sale, is it?
0: Yeah, the public sale. And then I just clicked on to the ticket website, and it's not even started yet.
1: No,
0: so.
1: There you go.
0: It's not even
1: you can't even fill your basket
0: no,
1: yet.
0: No, no. Okay, thanks very much, very much for... thanks very much, very much. What the hell
1: thank
0: am
1: you
0: I
1: very much for the... Thank you very much, thank you very much.
0: Wouldn't it be brilliant if I had that queued up?
1: That would be brilliant.
0: That'd be so Simon, would it? thanks very much for being part of the show this morning. It's been an absolute blast. We're back on Friday, aren't we?
1: Yes, we are.
0: We're not doing Wednesdays at the moment, but we will be back on Friday morning, bright and early, for the breakfast show.
1: Nice.
0: And the excitement will be building for the start of the World Cup.
1: Yeah.
0: See how that goes as well. And by then, we'll maybe know the prices of the tickets for the Masters at Tekka.
1: Nice.
0: We'll leave with this. This is The Buggles and Video Killed the Radio Star. Take care, my friends. The sun's just come out.
1: Nice.
0: Have a good week.
1: And me.
0: Bye-bye.
1: You, bye.
0: Me. Have a good week, and me.
1: Well, you used to say goodbye from you, and I said, and me.
0: You have a good week as well,
1: son. You don't want to change that up. Have a great day.

hitchhiked away across USA. Plucked her eyebrows on the way, shaved her legs, and then he was a she. She says, hey babe, take a walk on the wild side.

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In the back room, she was everybody's darling. But she never lost her head, even when she was given head. She says, hey, babe, take a walk on the wild side. Said, hey, babe, take a walk on the wild side. And the colored girls go

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Everybody had to pay and pay. A hustle here and a hustle there. New York City is the place where they said, hey, babe, take a walk on the

0: From the Sky News Centre at 1, the Prime Minister has given tech companies an ultimatum to stop children sending and receiving explicit images on their devices. Keir Starmer's told them to implement changes or face new legislation. Conservative leader Kemi Badenoch says he needs to get them off social media rather than take piecemeal action. Lib Dem deputy leader Daisy Cooper's questioned the timing of the announcements.
1: I just find it desperately sad that it has taken almost 2 years for the Prime Minister to do this. And I think it's desperately sad that he's now doing it in the context of a leadership challenge rather than doing it because it's the right thing to do.
0: The families of three people who were stabbed to death in Nottingham in 2023 say they were let down by multiple agencies. A public inquiry into the killings has highlighted several occasions where intervention should have been made with the attacker Valdo Callocane. Sir Keir Starmer has called for a return to the ceasefire in the Middle East. Iran and Israel have begun firing on each other again for the first time since April. Iran says the strikes are retaliation for Israel's continued attacks on Hezbollah in Lebanon. The Prime Minister says he's deeply concerned.
2: It is really important that all parties get back to a ceasefire. There are serious negotiations going on towards a lasting peace. It's really important that we give them every chance of success.
0: A man described as a senior lieutenant in the Kinahan organised crime gang has been sentenced to 24 years in prison at a Dublin court. 40-year-old Sean McGovern admitted involvement in the Hutch-Kinahan gangland feud, which led to the murder of Noel Kerwin in December 2016. Latvia's armed forces say its airspace is now safe after a drone was shot down this morning. It was destroyed by a French fighter jet based in Lithuania. And Denmark's team doctor says he's spoken with Christian Eriksen after he collapsed during their game with Ukraine yesterday. Morten Boesen said the midfielder's doing well and he hopes he'll be discharged from hospital soon. That's the latest. I'm Chris Milligan.
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0: All right, that was Diana Ross with I'm Coming Out. This is the Stay Well, Stay Connected show on Shmoo FM, and a very happy Monday to everybody listening out there. And hello, Carol!
1: Oh, happy to be here.
0: I know, it doesn't feel as long since we've been here.
2: No, it doesn't actually.
0: Yeah, because we were both here last time. We had a period of a few weeks or a few months where none of us were here, happened, but we're here.
2: We're back.
0: We're back, baby, and we are celebrating quite a few things today.
2: Yes.
0: Lots of things happening. This is a very busy month. June is always a busy month,
2: it
0: though.
2: It is, actually, yeah.
0: Yeah,
2: before
0: we've got
2: the school holidays. As
0: yeah,
2: well.
0: We've got Volunteers Week that just happened last week. It's Pride Month, so all of our songs today are a theme, which I hope you'll enjoy. And this week, or last week, I should say, but we're talking about it this week because we weren't live last week. We are talking about all things Dementia Awareness Week. So there's lots of things going on, lots of things to talk about, which we'll hope will be a very good show. So if you're new, if this is your first time listening to the Stay Well, Stay Connected show, welcome. We are two members of the wellbeing team with the Aberdeen Health and Social Care Partnership, and our show is all about getting you connected to things that are happening out in the city.
2: Yay.
0: So that could be activities, groups, anything in between that looks at your health, your happiness, your wellbeing, and everything in between. Sometimes we have a themed start of the day, and sometimes we just, I'm going to say wing it, we don't wing it, we totally know what we're talking about, but we just have a chat about what's going on with the team, find out what's happening out there, and making sure that you are connected to it. So Carol, my love, how are you doing? How's your week been
2: good.
0: So far? It's Monday. How's
2: it's
0: your
2: Monday,
0: month been?
2: It's been busy already.
0: It always is.
2: Rush of a morning as usual. Yes, I've been down at Seton all morning doing all my prep for Soup and Sannies tomorrow.
0: Lovely.
2: So, yeah, busy morning. Then I'll go back there after this to get all the soups finished, get them blitzed and get them in the fridge. So I've left them cooking at the moment. But Lucy's there, so it's fine. They won't be burnt. So yeah, all good. But yeah, busy week this week. Got Soup and Sannies, got Boogie. I've got my first aid renewal. And then I've got bits and bobs in between as well.
0: Nice.
2: So yeah, it's a busy old week. What
0: What's
2: about
0: on
2: you?
0: The menu?
2: What is on the menu? So tomorrow we have cream of chicken soup or lentil.
0: Lovely.
2: Yes.
0: Still waiting for the chicken soup recipe.
2: Well, it's mine now.
0: Oh, it's yours.
2: Yeah,
0: you stole it.
2: I mean, I can give you it, but it's slightly different
0: for a price.
2: Tim's, but
0: everything for a price.
2: But, yeah, but I can give it to you. Yeah.
0: Thank you. I've had.
2: Although
0: this.
2: I just kind of wing it every time.
0: Just adds in a little.
2: I can tell you what I put in it roughly.
0: Yes, I know. I went along to the Soup and Sannies. I think that, like what 2 years ago, and I had their chicken soup, and it was absolutely delicious. And I've been asked it every time, they still haven't done it, so I'm just convinced I've offended them somehow. So my week, how's it been so far? Well, today, so myself and Darren were at Alzheimer's Scotland this morning, met with lovely Laurie there, and we were talking about all things post-diagnostic support and all the different support out there for people living with dementia, which we'll be talking about a lot today. What else has got on this week? I think I am actually coming to D-Swim on Wednesday. I have a day where I can come to it. Tomorrow I'm taking the day off to help my dad look after my niece and my wee one.
2: Well, that won't be a day off.
0: No, it's not going to be a day off. We are going now. People that are live around here will know it's a cultural place. We're going to the Spotty Bag shop in Banff.
2: Nice.
0: Have you been to the Spotty Bag?
2: I've never been, but I have heard a lot about it.
0: Gasp. Gasp. You've never been to the Spotty Bag shop?
2: No.
0: I love it.
2: Yeah. No, actually, I've heard a lot of people speak about it. But
0: it's like an Aladdin's cave of just anything. If you can think of something that you want, it's going to be there. But it's very different to what it was when I was a kid and went there. It was like, we went in and there was stuff on the floor all the way to the ceiling. Everywhere you look now, it's a bit more organised. They've got a lovely cafe there that overlooks the sea and overlooks the beach. And so it's beautiful. So we're going
2: to give it a wee go.
0: Yeah. As I say, lots of little knickknacks and stuff. And just,
2: that's nice.
0: It's great. So we're doing that tomorrow.
2: Great.
0: And then, I don't even ask what we're doing. I know me and you are sorting out some stuff on
2: Friday.
0: We've got a day of tidying on Friday.
2: That'll be fun.
0: We'll go for lunch after. So it's just lots of bits. We're always busy as a team. So yes, but we will get into all things dementia awareness coming up later. But for now, let's just have a quick song. Let's have some Lady Gaga.
3: It doesn't matter if you love him or capital H-I-M. Just put your paws up.

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1: Nope. Took that down a bit too early, didn't I? You see, when we're not here, things just happen. But it's okay. It's okay. Yes, I'm with Lady Gaga with Born This Way. So as I said, this is the Stay Well, Stay Connected show on Schmoo FM with Hayley and Carol. And today we are going to be highlighting something that our team is involved with a lot during our work, and that is dementia awareness. So we're going to talk a little bit about the campaign that just happened last week. But the campaigns happen for a week, but this is a 365 day, 7 days a week job. So we thought it was important to highlight today as well. So if you're not aware, last week was Dementia Awareness Week, and their strap line for last week was Better Care full stop, which I think is quite good, because that there's no fluffing around that.
2: Nope.
1: They want better care and they want it now. So it highlights the importance of good quality and consistent care regardless of the location or stage of the condition, which is important. So why do we need change? For other major health conditions like cancer, heart disease, diabetes, Scotland has very clear pathways on what to do. You get your diagnosis, this is the steps. With dementia, it's a little bit more challenging. They guarantee timely diagnosis, consistent treatment, specialist support, no matter where somebody lives. But with dementia, there's no such guarantee. Instead, what people are finding is that early diagnosis is patchy. It's inconsistent. Post-diagnostic support can be a bit of a postcode lottery. So, and we've known this through conversations that we've spoken to people in Aberdeen. Some people are getting really good support. Yeah. Some people are getting no support, and there doesn't seem to be anything in between, which is concerning. Families and carers are left waiting until crisis before they can access help. We're going to speak a little bit about the different things that are available in the cities to help support people. Because often what we're finding is that there is support out there for people, but if the pathway for people getting diagnosed and then getting that support, and it might be that at the point of diagnosis they don't feel like they need it, and maybe a couple of months, a couple of years down the line, they go, oh gosh, then where do they go? And it's a bit of an open market for care home systems on the brink of collapse. So it means that people with living with dementia are denied the same security, fairness and dignity that other long-term conditions can rely on. So a lot needs to happen.
2: Yes.
1: A lot needs to change.
2: A lot of change.
1: Yes. So we've been having a lot of conversations with our different partners across the city, kind of just to get an idea of what that pathway looks like for people. Because you'll know yourself, Carol, when we're out and about and people are asking us, and if we don't know, we're confused and you know, just a bit confused about what happens to people. We don't want to be giving that information.
2: No.
1: We want to be able to say to people, this is what happens, this is what should be doing. So there was a lot of activities that happened last week, and they'll continue to happen as well throughout the year. So we're having that conversation now with our organisations to be like, what can we do collectively?
2: Yeah.
1: And there's a lot of support out there, a lot of good community support out there for people.
2: Exactly.
1: Obviously the Dementia Resource Centre down at Alzheimer's Scotland was there today. Have you been down there recently?
2: No, not in a long time.
1: It's such a nice, open, just calm,
2: space,
1: relaxing space. You go in, and so if you've never been there before, it's on King Street. I want to say the bottom of King Street, or the top. What would you say is the top and the bottom of... I have this debate a lot. So it's where Union Street ends and where King Street begins. Would you say that's the top or the bottom?
2: Yeah, probably, because then the bottom would be...
1: It's the Castlegate end. Yeah, so it's the Castlegate end. Offices are there. open Monday to Friday. They have activities. But you go in, and do you know what's on every table? Biscuits.
2: Oh, yum.
1: Hydration station.
2: Oh,
1: leaflets. It's lovely. It's really, really nice. You can go and you can drop in there anytime. There's also, we can get an appointment, but they also have a load of activities as well, which we'll talk about later. But that's what you want. You want to go somewhere?
2: Yes.
1: A nice cup of tea?
2: Welcoming.
1: Yeah, and I say they've got plenty of information out there, and they were closed for a while because their roof, they had a leak or something that. So the face of the Arts Centre. A leak in Aberdeen. Who'd have thought it? I'm having my mystery leak is still continuing.
2: It's really?
1: It's still happening. It's still happening. It stopped for a while, and now it's happening again.
2: Back.
1: I'm thinking, what's going on? Really great organisation. So last week I say they had the campaign that was going on, but that's going to be continuing throughout the year, and ongoing. So our team were involved in a lot of things with dementia, more primarily with our partners. You know, we've got great links with our AFCCT partners, that we're going to be doing a dementia awareness training session with them next month. Lovely. In July, because they've got a my favourite word, a plethora of more volunteers that's come through the
2: great.
1: The doors that they're
2: that's
1: wanting
2: good.
1: To get that. So ways that we can help, you know, to make sure that people are speaking about it. It's
2: yeah.
1: just it's just speaking about it. You know,
2: exactly.
1: if you're finding that you're not getting good support, or that you're finding that you just don't know what support out there is, speak to people.
2: Yeah.
1: One of the big things they highlighted this year was actually speak to your MP, speak to your local
2: MP, wow, okay.
1: And actually find out what's what they can do and raise the voice
2: yeah.
1: about what's happening there. And speaking of like unpaid carers as well, do you know how much it saves the economy? If we want to get into the stats and the figures
2: oh,
1: of what
2: do I want to know?
1: Unpaid carers save the Scottish Company £15.9 billion every
2: wow.
1: year. So that's £305 million every week, £43 million every single day. And still there's not the right support for people.
2: Wow.
1: So yeah, they had a lot of good stuff. Their Facebook page was actually really good. They had a lot of good stats and infographics and stuff.
2: Yeah.
1: But there's some of the things that they said that what could make dementia care better in Scotland. If the diagnosis is quick, you know, if
2: yeah.
1: people know or can have an idea of what the, you know, might have some concerns, it's knowing who to speak to
2: yeah.
1: and where you can get that from. If the support is in place from day one as well.
2: Makes it much easier.
1: Yeah, it does. It does. And as I said, we've seen it where people that it might just not be at that time that they need it, but it's just knowing that that support is there and they can tap into it and filter
2: yeah.
1: through is really important. And also if care is fair. Care is fair across Scotland. So
2: yeah.
1: if you'd like more information on their campaigns and all the stuff that they do, go onto Facebook, look up Alzheimer's Scotland. They've got loads of information and stuff there. So what we're going to do next is we're going to have a little song, and then
2: oh,
1: I'm going to test your knowledge, Carol.
2: Oh,
1: we're going to
2: no.
1: have a little quiz, because I love a quiz.
2: I'm prepared for this.
1: There's no prizes. The prize is just that you've gained some more knowledge, and that's it. So next one up is Kylie Minogue and All the Lovers.
2: Great.

0: wonderful song, Hayley.
1: That was a good song. Choice. Yeah, I was looking at the different Kylie songs. I was like, do you know what? I haven't heard that one for a long time. It's a feel-good song. That was All the Lovers by Kylie Minogue. Really enjoyed that. So this is the Stay Well, Stay Connected show on Shmoo FM, and we are talking about all things dementia awareness this week. And I thought we could have a wee quiz. Should have like a quiz show song there, but we don't. So we, as a team, deliver dementia awareness sessions out in the community, and we have a session that we do, and it is all based around a quiz, so obviously we can't spend the next hour or so doing doing the training, but what we can do, Carol, is we can do the quiz as part of it. So you're a bit of an advantage because you have done the training, but
0: it's been a while and I've not delivered any.
1: It has been a while. Before we get into that, I thought it might be quite nice to actually say what dementia is, because there might be people here that don't actually know what dementia is, or there's a bit of confusion around the different types and stuff. So a whistle stop tour of this, and then we'll get into our quiz, which I know you're waiting for.
0: I can't wait to get all bated
1: breath. I can't wait to be proved wrong. So dementia is a group of long-lasting symptoms that get worse over time, which is chronic and progressive. So it's often described as the umbrella term, and sometimes people get the difference between what is Alzheimer's and dementia confused. So Alzheimer's is a type of dementia, so it sits under the umbrella. It can cause physical changes in the brain, and it can affect what we do, particularly around reasoning, memory and communication. And it's the things that go beyond the normal aging process. So as we get older, we do get a bit more forgetful.
0: We were just speaking about stuff like that. Well, not so much memory, but hair loss.
1: Yeah, I know. We were just saying it's hard being a woman. Yeah. When you get to your 30s, we're just saying, oh, hair loss, our face is weird, our skin. And then people say, oh, you got spots today. Like,
0: yeah, shut up.
1: So, yes, it's things that go beyond the normal aging process. You know, the falls does increase as you get older. You know, your memory does, but it's things that are out with that. So within that, as you said, so think of the word dementia as an umbrella. You have the different types of dementia that comes underneath that. So Alzheimer's disease is a disease that causes dementia, and it's the most common cause of dementia, accounting for around 60% of dementia cases. It's thought to be caused by, this is where the science comes in. Now, I'm not a scientist. I'm just reading what my training has told me. But it's caused by two types of protein, which causes plaques and tangles, and it can cause a loss of brain tissue. We've also got vascular dementia, which is the second most common form. And for the brain to be healthy, we need a good supply of blood to the brain. And if this is impaired in some way, that can lead to vascular dementia. I remember my granda had that. Was a build-up to that was he had a series of mini strokes, which then affected blood supply, which then affected that. Vascular dementia is quite often associated with things like your movement and things like that can be affected. Lewy body, again, is another one, which accounts for about 10%, and it shares symptoms with Alzheimer's and Parkinson's, but it can sometimes be misdiagnosed. Remember, a common symptom of that is like hallucinations and seeing things that aren't there. So I remember a referral years ago, and he'd moved into a new sheltered housing complex, and his family had done the house up or the flat up, and it was wonderful. Went into the bathroom, and then he just wouldn't do it. He wouldn't go anywhere near the bathroom because the black dots on the floor he thought were spiders. Oh. And he just wouldn't go near it. But they just didn't know at the time that would be a case. If people have more than one type of dementia, it's known as mixed dementia. And Parkinson's disease has a dementia as well. So if people have cognitive symptoms after 12 months of having Parkinson's, they're likely to be diagnosed with Parkinson's. Frontotemporal dementia affects the frontal and temporal lobes, and the pathways of the brain are changed. Again, that's for about 2%. So

0: now we're getting into the rarer types there. So your first question, I actually did miss a question. No, I didn't. Your first question. Carol, and I've kind of given this away. I've done this mix up. So how many types of dementia do you think there are? Do you think there are less than five, which you now know is not the answer because I've just told you, around 20 or around 200?
1: Oh. It'll either be B or C.
0: It's around 200, yeah. Yes. Yeah, so that always surprises people. Yeah, when they hear that number, they're like, oh my goodness. But once you get into
1: so there must be so many that are very, very rare.
0: Very rare, yeah. Specific conditions, specific. It could be mixed with others. Yeah. It's a lot. And I suspect that number will only grow more as we find out.
1: Yeah, there's
0: as well.
1: Probably some we don't even know about.
0: Yeah. So question two. Which of the following can be symptoms of early stage dementia? So A is memory loss. B is problems with language, and C is issues with sight.
1: Could all of them not?
0: Correct, ding, ding, ding.
1: Yes. That's got one right.
0: She got one, guys, she got one. Yeah, so all of them. All of them can be early signs of dementia, but we often think about memory loss first.
1: Yeah.
0: But yeah, problems with language, but all impacts parts of the brain there.
1: And that's why it's so difficult to diagnose.
0: Very difficult.
1: There's so many different symptoms.
0: Yeah, yeah, very difficult.
1: And signs.
0: It's important to remember that everyone and their dementia journey is different. And you'll notice when there's one thing I can ask people when they're speaking about dementia is being very mindful of the language that you use as well. A lot of times in media, you'll see burdened with, suffering with. If we use the word living with, living well, because people can live well they get the right support. So if there's anything I take away from today, is just to think about the words that we're using. But yeah, everyone's journey is totally different and will be different. And that different dementias can start in different parts of the brain, so they'll have different symptoms. So everyone's journey is completely unique. As I said before, Lewy body dementia has visual hallucinations, and they can be symptoms. And it's thought that it's better to try and distract people away rather than trying to convince them what they're seeing is not real. Because if I tried to convince that gentleman, that's not spiders, that's like saying the sky is green.
1: Yeah,
0: it's not, it's blue. Yeah. It's just not going to happen. So looking at things like distraction techniques. With vascular dementia, it's often described as a step progression, and that's been a result of a stroke, like I was saying there, and that many people have a period, like a steady period, they're absolutely fine, and they have a further stroke, and that can result in sudden deterioration, both physically and cognitively. So, question three. If someone with dementia is struggling to answer a question in a conversation, what's a helpful thing to do? So A would be to allow a pause, then rephrase the question. B would be sparing them the stress of answering for them and answer for them. Mm-hmm. Or C would be repeating the question straight away in case they forget it. There is only one right answer here.
1: I would not answer it for them anyway. Mm-hmm. I definitely wouldn't do that.
0: Okay.
1: Probably just giving them a bit more time, so repeating the question and just giving them a bit
0: of
1: time.
0: Allow a pause and rephrase. So for some people, and I always say when we do the session, if you do spare them the stress of answering and do it for it, none of it comes from a place of malice, like they just want to help the person. But it might be quite frustrating if they're trying to find the words. And when we do this training, there's a bit in it where we ask somebody, oh, what did you have for breakfast? So, Carol, what did you have for breakfast?
1: Fruit.
0: Good solid breakfast. But it's saying that communication is really complex. So just asking that question, you were very quick to say fruit. But in order for you to do that, you had to hear what I said. Yeah. You had to remember what I said, and you had to understand it. You then had to find the words. And string a string a sentence together. I should have said, what other things did you have, but it's fine. And then you had to, your mouth had to then articulate and do all that. So it's more complex than just asking a question and getting it back. So when we are doing this, we say to people to allow up to about 30 seconds for somebody to answer. And if they're then saying they're still not quite understand and rephrase and look at something else,
1: or maybe like even giving some suggestions, you know, if it's something like breakfast, toast or cereal,
0: or visual things, visual cues. Sometimes it might not be that they're understand the words, but if you had pictures of that, then you could use that. So question four, you're having a conversation with someone living with dementia, so think about three things in the room that might get in the way of that conversation. What do you think?
1: TV,
0: yeah,
1: so like background kind of noise.
0: Mm-hmm.
1: Maybe if the room's too, like, hot or cold.
0: Yeah. Temperature.
1: Temperature.
0: Mm-hmm.
1: Third one. Goodness. Trying to think, or if they're maybe doing something else, like eating, or I don't know, they're trying to do something,
0: multitask on something. Yeah. So there's lots of things. One of three of many things. It's anything that would, you know, if you were sat in a room and you were speaking to me and the TV was on and maybe it was dark, or if there was a lot of light coming in, pain is something.
1: Yeah.
0: You know, if somebody's uncomfortable, it's looking, maybe they need to go to the toilet, maybe they're hungry. All these different things can impact the conversation and getting a good conversation as well. So what is expected? This is the scary number. What is expected to happen to dementia rates in the UK between now and 2050? So do we think they're going to slightly increase? Do we think they're going to double, or do we think they're going to quadruple?
1: Probably quadruple.
0: We're not that bad.
1: Double.
0: Double. We're double. So from 850,000 in 2017 to 2 million.
1: Whoa.
0: If current trends, and if we don't do anything, so if we decide, no, this is our lot, we're sticking with it, then that's what's expected to happen. But we can look at risk factors as well. So what I'm going to do, I'm going to have a quick song because we're speaking a lot and the hour is marching. So let's have a quick song. Let's have some Chaperone with Pink Pony Club.
1: Yay.

0: All right, that was Chapel Roan with Pink Pony Club, and this is the Stay Well, Stay Connected show on Schmo FM. So if you're just joining us, we have been talking about all things dementia awareness, and we're just having a little quiz because I thought we'd try something different today. So we're on to the last question. If I knew that was the last question, I would have just kept going with the quiz, but it's fine. It's fine. We're just expand.
1: All good.
0: It's all fine. So the last question on our quiz is risk factors. So risk factors for dementia. So there are things that may increase or decrease your risk of developing dementia. What do you think are in the top factors that could decrease your risk? So if you were able to do something about it.
1: Decrease, okay.
0: Decrease.
1: Maybe losing a bit of weight.
0: Mm-hmm. I mean, that's good for everything.
1: Yep. Reducing alcohol intake.
0: Yes. Yes.
1: Smoking.
0: Yes. Ding, ding, ding. All good.
1: Yeah. Do you want me to give more?
0: No, that's not. I asked for three, but if you want to give more.
1: No, that's fine.
0: Give me more. Go on. What have you got? Tell me.
1: What else? What did I say? Okay.
0: Exercise always, yes.
1: And probably like social connections and stuff like that as well is really important. Loneliness, you know.
0: Yeah, really important. So what they say is that about 45% of these risk factors are modifiable, and then 55 are fixed. So the ones that are fixed that we can do absolutely nothing about is age, family history and genetics. That's it. Yeah. We're set in stone
1: Same
0: with that. But we do have things that we can do something about. So as you said, smoking 100% is one of the ones that say if we can decrease that or remove it altogether, fantastic. Obesity, so losing a bit of weight, keeping moving, keeping mobile. I know Darren's listening. I know he will be appreciative of the fact that if we just move, it is a good key in living well and living healthier and happier as well. We've also got, you said about social isolation, so keeping those social connections active and you know, talking to people and doing stuff. Yeah, keeping anything that keeps the brain active is really, really important. So we can influence most of the risk factors. If we address these factors, it can, we're looking at, you know, reducing diagnosis on a population level. This means that we can, if we choose, have a significant and positive impact, both as individuals with our lifestyle choices and collectively within our communities as well. So I would really encourage anybody, if they're looking to do things like to raise their awareness, go onto your websites like Age Scotland, go on to Alzheimer's Scotland. We've got loads of resources. If you've got concerns about your brain health or just concerns in general, go and speak to the guys at Alzheimer's Scotland down on King Street. They're really helpful. They're really handy. And just, as you say, just talk about it. We want people to be having conversations. People saying, you know what, I'm a little bit worried about that. I'm a little bit worried about this. And get the support that's there. So we're going to have a little chat about the different support that is out there, because there is things out there for people, whether you have a diagnosis or whether maybe you're just a bit concerned or just don't know. We've got the Living Well cafes that happen across the city. So the Living Well cafes are a safe and supportive place for people living with dementia and their memory problems to come with their caregivers. At the cafes, they have information and signposting, as well as loads of activities. They always have stuff on their Facebook page of what they're up to.
1: They're really super.
0: At every cafe, they have a fly cup with a fine piece, and there's no set charge to attend the cafes, but donations are welcome. So at the moment, they have four cafes that run across the city. They have one at Brimond Church and Old Macker Church. They run on alternative Tuesdays. And the Divana, which was formerly the Ferry Hill Church, and the Aberdeen Hillside, which was formerly... They've all changed their names just to confuse people. The Aberdeen Hillside Church is run on alternative Thursdays. All cafes run from 1 until 3, and as always, a warm welcome awaits you. So I highly recommend that if you would like to go to some groups, get in touch with Living Well Cafe Project. Their coordinators are fantastic. They've got a Facebook page, so if you just type in Living Well Project. They also have an email address, which is info@livingwellproject.org.uk, and their telephone number is 07512 141 818, and as well as their website, which is just the Living Well Project. So I highly recommend you getting in touch with them. I have also spoken about the Aberdeen Brain Health and Dementia Resource Centre, which is on King Street. They're open Monday to Friday by appointment, but they also do have activities streets that run from there. It's 13 to 19 King Street. So it must be that would be the start of King Street.
1: Yes. Definitely. Okay. So we were right.
0: We were right. That should be a question on the quiz. And the sort of things that they offer, they've got information and advice, community activities for people living with dementia and their carers, but a peer support as well. They have a few peer support groups. Centre also offers a facility for anyone, a drop-in facility for anyone interested in finding out about brain health and risk reduction. And they've got trained staff there that can work with all people of all ages to help look at the factors and to put together a plan or to put you in touch with people. So highly recommend getting in touch with them. We've also got the Forget Me Not Club, which is based out in Bankery, but they are doing some city and shire support now as well. So they have a range of services and settings to meet clients' varying needs, whether it's preferred in a group or individual support, depending on location. They've got groups that happen in Bankery, Aboyne, Kirkton of Skeen, and they also do one-to-one home visits through city and shire. So worth getting in touch with them. Their email address is info@forgetmenotclub.co.uk. Website is forgetmenotclub.co.uk, and their phone number is 01330 822 655. We've also got we were speaking a bit about carer support there as well. We've got our carer support service that happens in the city through Quarriers. What they offer is they support to help work out what you're needing if you're struggling, support around advice and information on a wide resources, things like financial, you know, home care, care support, whatever it is, and if as long as you're over 18 and are looking after a family member or friend, they can help. So their telephone number is 01224 914036, and their email address is aberdeencarers@quarriers.org.uk. We also have in the city that just started, I would say this year, is our dementia cafes. So these are really a fantastic way for people that are maybe just had their diagnosis or have been diagnosed for a while to come and have a chat with other carers that are going through the same thing. But the difference is that the staff there in the care homes are able to do an activity with your loved one while you just get a bit of peace, get a cup of tea, a little bit of respite for an hour and just have a chat. They're fantastic. It's really, really good to see the care homes offering something like this as well. You know, there's a lot of stigma around care homes, but they're showing that they want to be almost like community hubs for really communities. Good. Yeah. So the Torna Tea Cafe, which happens at Torna D care home, as a tongue twister, happens on the last Thursday of every month. That's 11 till 12. And you can enjoy a well-earned break with a cup and good company whilst your loved one enjoys some activities with our dementia care team. If that's something that you would like to do out in Mill Timber, you can give Helen an email, which is helen.stone@careuk.com, or just go onto their Facebook page. Everything's on Facebook these days. And we've also got the Friendship Hub, which meets at Woodlands Care Home on the last Wednesday of every month from 1:30 again. Similar idea, offering support for those living with dementia and their carers over a cup of tea in good company. And it's always a good cup of tea. It's all you want in life. If you'd like to go along to that, please email Helen Richardson, which her email is deputy2@woodlandsaberdeencare.co.uk, to book your space. There's also all of the stuff that we do as well, all of our
1: boogies,
0: sleeping sannies, lunch clubs, everything there. So we'll have a little chat about that as well, just because we've actually only got about 12 minutes left.
1: I had
0: so many songs lined up, but there's a lot of information. It's important information. Yeah. So we'll have one more song and then we'll have another bit of it. So Carol, I need you to pick a number between 1, 2, 3, 4 and 5.
1: Oh, let's go 5.
0: Let's go 5. Okay. Madonna is.
1: Yay! Nice.

0: welcome back. We are into our final few minutes, Hayley.
1: Final 6 minutes.
0: Why does it pass so quick every time? I feel like we need about 3 hours.
1: We do.
0: Oh,
1: do they let us have a 3 hour show?
0: And then we'd be like, oh no, that's too long.
1: We take it back.
0: Anyways, so we're just going to finish up with a little bit of information on some other activities that are in our health and wellbeing guide, which is out monthly. So I'm just going to highlight the boogies. So we're into the second week, so we've already had a couple of them already. So the up-and-coming ones are Boogie in the Bar at D Swimming Club. So that's on Gerrard Street, which is just off George Street. And that's from 11:30 until 1:30 on Wednesday the 10th.
1: This so coming Wednesday.
0: Feel free. I know, 2 days away.
1: Mad.
0: Feel free to come along. We'll be there. We've also got Boogie in the Bar at the British Legion on 23 Bulgarney Road in the Bridge of Don, and that's the following Wednesday, so the 17th, and that one's from 12 until 2. So again, feel free to pop along. For any of you that are unaware of what Boogie in the Bar is, I should have said it's just a lovely
1: afternoon disco. Who doesn't know?
0: Surely everyone knows by now. But yeah, it's a nice afternoon disco, so there's a DJ at them, you can dance, you can just sit on your seat and enjoy the music, and you get a light lunch as well. And the bar is open if you want a drink.
1: The bar is always open.
0: Then we have the Foundry. So that's on Thursday the 25th from 2 until 4. It's a long one, that, if you like, a long boogie.
1: Boogie.
0: So that's on 41 to 43 Holborn Street. And then lastly, at the end of the month on Thursday the 25th. Oh, they're both on the same day that day. It's the Abbott Lounge on Provost Watt Drive, Kincorth. And again, that one is from 12 until 2. So please feel free to pop along. We would love to see you at our boogies. Yeah. They're one of our favourite things to do, I would say.
1: I think so, yeah. I was at the Sunnybank one last Friday. I was just saying to Carol that the music is changing. Like, some of this, like, yeah. We obviously have set ones that we play, but we were getting, I don't think we've ever played Beyonce Single Ladies at a boogie yet, but it was great. And everyone was like, what's this? And then the girl was showing the moves, like, if you like it, you should put a ring on it. It was great. No, they're great fun to get along to, so that's great.
0: So, yes. Feel free to pop along.
1: Fantastic. Well, that is all we have. That's all, folks. That's all we've got time for. But I hope you have enjoyed the show today. I know we've got some people coming in for the next show, so we will wrap things up here. We'll be back second Monday of the month in July. We're not sure, but we always find a way and we always find something to do. So we hope you enjoyed your information today around all things dementia awareness and activities. As always, that's what you'll find on Stay Well, Stay Connected show. So let's have one more song before the news. It is The Weather Girls, It's Raining Men. Thank you, Carol. Enjoy the rest of your day, guys. Bye-bye.

0: from the Sky News Centre at 2. Sir Keir Starmer has told tech companies to block children from being able to send or receive explicit images or face a ban. The government wants devices to have inbuilt controls as a safeguard. A consultation on how to regulate children's access to the internet ended last month. Conservative leader Kemi Badenoch wants an outright social media ban.
1: Banning certain features is not enough. Social media is for adults, not for children. These platforms are designed to be addictive, and social media companies should not be profiting off young people's anxiety, mental health or depression.
0: The mom of Barnaby Webber, who was stabbed to death by Valdo Calicane in Nottingham in 2023, says every single agency failed to protect the public. Emma Webber says that after weeks of public inquiry, the families of the three victims have learned multiple chances to stop the tragedy were missed.
2: Mental health services failed to treat and manage. Police repeatedly failed to act. Agencies didn't talk. Individuals chose to look the other way. Warnings were ignored. And the fear of stigma and bias was placed above safety and duty.
0: She's called for a meeting between the government and bereaved families to discuss what needs to change. In other news, Sir Keir Starmer has called for a return to the ceasefire in the Middle East. Iran and Israel have begun firing on each other again for the first time since April. A 19-year-old woman has died after gunshots were heard at a house in North London. The victim was pronounced dead at the scene in Dale Grove and Finchley in the early hours of this morning. BP says it's paid £1.2 billion in tax in the UK last year. It includes £422 million from the energy windfall tax. And Molly Mae Hague revealed her and Tommy Fury's new baby is a boy. They've shared a video of his big sister Bambi meeting him for the first time. That's the latest. I'm Stevie Shillinglaw.
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0: back and speak to you.
1: He's come back. He's come back. Honestly, I just can't believe it. How you doing?
2: Fine to be back.
1: Yeah, no, it's absolutely fantastic to have you back, and we've just got so much stats and everything to get through this afternoon, haven't we?
2: Yeah.
1: And the most important thing is we're looking forward to something starting on Thursday, aren't we?
2: Yeah,
1: is it a dance show or something? Is it strictly come dancing? right. No, but no, we've got the World Cup start, haven't we? And we had two you know, friendlies, and I would have said Scotland just kind of got the feeling going, haven't we? And in my opinion, I thought we would have struggled with it a little bit, but you know, they've kind of proven us wrong that that we can do it.
2: Sandy.
1: Yes.
2: I never stop.
1: Uh huh.
2: See that South American team with them.
1: I think, to be quite honest, I think it's just because of his starts, you know, with having a new manager at Tynecastle as well, you know, Derek McInnes and his style of football, and just being able to get the right service, and being at the right place at the right time. And it really, really does help if you get the right service, and it just boosts your metabolism, you know. Yeah, and but because it was the same when Majoski was with Aberdeen. You know that's how he managed to score so many goals for Aberdeen when he was with Aberdeen. If you're getting the right service into the box, it makes a hell of a difference.
2: May I come in here?
1: Yep.
2: So,

0: I think
1: that's credit to Steve Clarke as well. He's signed until 2030 now, so that gives the players a lot of belief that they've still got the same manager, and Steve Clarke's still got a lot of time to get more out of the players as well. And it just, if you haven't made it into the Scotland squad, this time, in another 4 years' time, you could be in the Scotland squad. Scotland have never been successful. We've never been successful as much as we have been over the last two and a half years. This is the most competitive that I've seen Scotland, and wanting to be in the Euros and the World Cup, and it's all down to this is the success that Steve Clarke's brought to the Scotland squad.
0: I've got two snaps. Yeah.
1: Okay.
0: So, we have qualified for 3 out of the last 4 tournaments since Steve Clarke took over. Cast your mind back to when he first took over, Scotland was in pieces after unsuccessful campaign with Alex McLeish on Luke. Steve Clarke unified the team and also unified the fans by qualifying for those tournaments.
1: Absolutely, absolutely. And I think I think a lot of it is, managers don't get a lot of time to get their points across, and I think when you're working for your national, your national team, you've only got them either Tuesdays and Saturdays, or, you've basically only got them for a weekend, and then they're playing, and you know it's all right. Going to watch your players from all the different teams, that the players play for, for Scotland. So it's a lot of travelling for Steve Clarke. I get that, but you kind of really get your point across, by just sitting in the by just sitting in the director's box, you know what I mean? So it's, they're either getting fitter with the clubs that they're playing for, and this is how they're getting selected for the Scotland squad now, is because they're getting a lot more game time and they're keeping themselves fitter as well. So it's like a catch 22, is it?
0: I think Sandy, I listened to Ferguson, who's Ferguson's dad, talking about how she's hard, and she's not

0: Yep.
1: So you have the real guns points across.
0: Absolutely. And, you know, Steve Clark's been very successful in the clubs that he's been with, because he would... Yeah.
1: I'm sick of it.
0: Yeah, and, was he only at Kilmarnock for a season? Okay, and but it just shows you the level of management that you have to be successful, for your national team, and it's a lot of pressure. It is a lot of pressure. But just the way that he come in and changed. He changed the mannerism of the team. He didn't really change the players as such when he came in. He just kind of played with the players that were given to him, basically. Because I remember when Steve Clark just came in. Do you remember the player Makechi Anya?
1: Yeah, and
0: I thought he was a fantastic player. I was speedy, definitely. He was a good player at crossing in the ball. Wouldn't you agree with me?
1: Yeah.
0: Yeah. My question to you is, are you going to be staying up past 2 a.m. and watching the first game?
1: Yeah.
0: Are you sure? You might have to start going to your bed now. Just to get the practice in. Yeah. No, but I'm honestly looking forward to it. So are you planning in going out for it, or are you staying at home for it?
1: Going.
0: Okay.
1: And then playing for the last two.
0: You're staying at home for the last two, did you say?
1: Yeah.
0: Yeah. I'm going out for the first one as well. I'm going to go to the beach ballroom. There's a fan zone there, so booked in there for Sunday. Well, for Sunday morning. So I'll need to get a wee bit of practicing, might start staying up a bit later, but we'll wait and see. But I really do think if we've got any chance of wanting to do something in this World Cup, we need to score a few goals. Yeah. You're absolutely spot on. You're absolutely spot on. Because it's Brazil and
1: Morocco
0: to start with, and the way I'm kind of looking at it is, I think Brazil will wipe the floor with Morocco. I think. Or it could, or it could go the other
1: way. First African Santiago for Morocco could be the surprise package launch.
0: Yeah, and did you hear last week that a lot of the Scotland fans is their visas got cancelled. Did you hear that in the news last week?
1: Why didn't they get...
0: I've got absolutely... absolutely no idea. It just came out in the news. I think it was last Thursday that the... you know, the USA ombudsman had... you know, all the Scotland fans have had this boot for like a year and a half now. You know, everything was set and ready to go. They got the okay for their visas and everything when they applied for them. Everything had been approved, and a lot of the Scotland fans.

0: But as I say, if you're going over there, have the best time of your life, and behave and be sensible, because you're representing your country, and it's been 28 years since we've been at the last World Cup, I'm hoping it won't be another 28 years before we get to another World Cup, obviously. But just while we're in the World Cup, you know, just embrace it and enjoy it. As much as me and Finlay are going to do, are we?
1: Yeah.
0: Have you got your wall chart?
1: Yeah, sorry,
0: oh, have you? Oh my goodness. Yeah. You show me up now. You're absolutely showing me up, because I haven't got mine. If I need any help with any scores or anything, I can always rely on the stat man, you know. Right, so I think that's all we've got on the Scotland sort of stuff anyway, and I just want to kind of relate to Christian Eriksen last night, who was playing for Denmark, and unfortunately he collapsed again on the pitch. All our thoughts go out to Christian Eriksen and all his family, and I hear that he's doing really, really well, and he's responded to everything, and you know, his pacemaker that he got fitted just
1: 5 years ago.
0: Was it 5 years ago? Yeah, and the pacemaker that he had fitted kicked in, and you know, basically saved his life. So all of our thoughts here from everybody here at Shmoo and myself and Finlay go, you know, all our thoughts go out to him and all his family, and I hope you get well soon, and we'll hear how your future, you know, how your future is in football, if you decide to carry on or just retire. But as I say, after this next song, I think we'll go into some transfer news with some managers staying and you know, new players coming in. And it's after this song by the Kooks, and you're listening to Aberdeen's only local community radio station, Shmoo FM 99.8, and it's Monday Sports Show with the Start Man and the Stat Man.
1: Hello.
0: No, it's not. It's that one.

0: Thank you for Finlay for saying that I'm so beautiful. But no, that was the Cooks and Shine on Aberdeen's only local community radio station. And it's absolute blue sky out there this afternoon. And as I say, you're listening to the sports show. So the next bit is Martin O'Neill. He is signed a contract that kind of keeps him, you know, keeps him in a job. But how long for Finlay?
1: A year.
0: Do you think that's a great? Do you think that's a great appointment?
1: Well, I don't want to make the team stay away than the last time, so...

0: sure he didn't obey Robby King and Martin O'Neill. Maybe Gordon can solve them to Rob. But they've obviously stuck with Martin O'Neill for just like to keep it transparent for the players.
1: Absolutely. I think there'll be I think there'll be a little bit of competition between yourself and Celtic again. And I'm obviously speaking about Rangers there, I think they'll do better in the Champions League. They might be successful in the cups again this year, but I suppose it all comes down to recruitment, doesn't it?
0: Steven Robinson or have a full season or full pre-season of working with us.
1: Oh no, absolutely, and he's done it already. He hasn't been shy in getting the players through the door. There's just been another signing this week. What was it, Dan Happy? And I can understand why Finlay started laughing already. There's something. It's just something between me and him before we came on air today, but we'll tell you a little bit more about that as this story develops. But do you think that's a good signing for Aberdeen again?
0: I was doing my reading up on Dan Happy. He's made 250 appearances for the club he came from, so he's a very experienced player here, not just taking someone who has barely playing for ages here. Aberdeen have done fine. He's a very experienced player, obviously.
1: Yep.
0: Should he's gone back to him for next. So he'll be a big player to replace.
1: Absolutely, and we kind of knew that he wasn't going to be the type of player, if he was going to stay, that he was going to be playing every single week, but just his cut. He's just being in the dressing room with Graham Shinney, that was just enough, to kind of waken up the players a little bit and give them the kick that they kind of needed sometimes. But if you haven't got the right manager in there, and if the manager loses the dressing room, or you know, the players lose the manager, basically. It can come sometimes be really, really difficult. Absolutely.
0: I think as well, you know, I know
1: this is old news, but I think he only stayed because he hadn't lifted the Scottish Cup with Aberdeen, and he got the chance to do that, and he got the chance to do it with Inverness as well, you know, so he's done everything that he wanted to do with Aberdeen. And you know the thing is, me and you aren't getting any, you know, at the end of the day, we're not getting any younger. Well, I feel I'm certainly not getting any younger, you know. But you know, at the end of the day, you've got to start you've got to start looking after yourself and just start being a little bit more kinder to yourself, don't you?
0: Yeah.
1: And but going back to the happy, right? Going back to the happy, because I haven't forgotten about this. So do you think when Dan Happy comes onto the pitch, or the song that's going to be his number one song will be Pharrell Williams and Happy? Do you think that? Do you know how long I've been sitting? Do you know how long I've been sitting on that?
0: No.
1: I don't think. Aye, Peter Pollitt, baby. Yeah.
0: I remember that from 2014 was Aberdeen won the League Cup against
1: who? What?
0: This.
1: Oh, you remembered?
0: Celtic Park Royal Hamden was getting relegated for the 2014 Commonwealth.
1: Yep.
0: Games.
1: And the Commonwealth games are coming back this year again, you know. So yeah. it's an absolutely fantastic year, you know, for sport. You know, we've got the World Cup starting on Thursday, and that's going to be on for about a month and a half. So that's going to be much delight to my mum, because she thought it was only on for like two and a half weeks, and I was like, no. It's on for about a month and a half. But everyone's just G'ing up for Scotland to actually be in there, you know. So it's, you know, it's an absolutely great factor to be presenting this Because Finlay and myself are going to be in, you know, next Monday. Even though we're going to be out watching the Scotland game, we might not have any voice to do in any sports show. So we'll wait and see what kind of show we kind of present next week.
0: Yeah.
1: No, but it's going to be really, really good. Come on. Have you been watching these TikToks? Have you been watching that still game moments? It's proud to be. Is it proud to be Scottish? Is it? Is it? Absolutely, because we've certainly been through the ringer a few times.
0: My uncle and cousin are going and my uncle was France 98.
1: Wow.
0: And now he's taken his sons.
1: Wow. What an absolutely experience. And do you know when they're jetting out?
0: They're going to the Morocco.
1: Wow. What an experience. But anyway, I think we're going to come back and we'll speak about another competition that's not as big as the World Cup. It is as big as the World Cup, but it's not on as long as the World Cup. Can you work out while this next song is on what sport we're going to speak about, and we'll tell you after this next song on Aberdeen's only local community radio station, Shmoo FM 99.8, and you're listening to Monday's Sports Show.

0: That's When I Think of You by Janet Jackson. And yeah, you're listening to Shmi FM 99.8, and I'm pretty sure Dave will be very, very happy because that's an 80s tune. If you love your 80s on a Saturday night, we have got the 80s show between 6 o'clock and 8. So everything from your light up, your light up neck things and all everything to do with 80s, just look it up. But if you can't remember any of it, Dave will keep you company and he'll keep you right with everything to do with 80s.
1: Should I tell them what the next topic
0: is? Well, the next topic is when you're a kid, they had little magnets in the bottom of them. I had one when I was a kid. I was never ever trusted with proper ones because I could make holes in walls by any of them. And I remember,
1: is it darts?
0: It's time to play darts. No, it's not. We're only speaking on a sports show, so don't worry, Gail. I could never ever trust him to have a dart in his hand because I just don't know what direction it would go in. But he has got it right. We are speaking about darts. Yep.
1: It's got to be
0: Cameron Menzies and Gary Anderson. I know it's a very strange pick for Scotland, and it's disappointing that Peter Wright hasn't been picked. But you can kind of understand why Peter Wright hasn't been picked, because he hasn't been playing well, and you could kind of say as well though. You know Gary Anderson hasn't been on he hasn't been on TV lately, and you know Gary Anderson's still throwing the darts and whatnot, and he'll say it himself, you know, he doesn't put in the amount of practice that he should do, but he's still getting picked for Scotland. Ricky Evans. Yeah, and I think Gary Anderson will go far. I think he'll give it his best shot, and but I think the players that have just kind of hot form at the right time, they found it quite hard when the Premier League just sort of kicked off, and it was only in the last 7 or 6 weeks at the end of the Premier League darts, this player sort of came back into form. And it's Luke Humphreys that I'm speaking about here, the world number two and the world number one. And the reason I think, the world number one found it quite hard in the first couple of weeks, because it was his second World Darts back-to-back World Darts championship that he won, and it was Luke Littler. But I think I think they'll give everybody a run for their money. Yes.
1: If I remember rightly, we got knocked down by Germany last year.
0: Yep.
1: In Frankfurt, but I think we may have learned from the last.
0: Absolutely. And would you believe it? It's coming at the end of our show.
1: Nah.
0: No, and I can't believe how quickly this hours went in today, and it's absolutely fantastic to have the stat man back with us, and I think he's absolutely delighted to be behind the mic today, aren't you?
1: Yes, I am.
0: And
1: you
0: hopefully, and I'll be behind the mic next week as well, same time, same place, on Aberdeen's only local community radio station, Shmoo FM 99.8, and you've been listening to Monday's Sports Show with myself, the Start Man, and we'll be back from 2 o'clock till 3 next week. And even though it's a Monday holiday, we will still be here providing the sport, providing the music. So I hope everyone has a great week, and come on to Scotland.
1: Come on, Scotland.
0: Let's have a party.

0: Keir Starmer says manufacturers need to activate built-in features that prevent under-16s taking, sharing or viewing nude images. If firms don't comply, the government will bring in legislation leading to fines or criminal liability. Here's former safeguarding minister Jess Phillips.
1: The technology already exists and I have seen it live in action. I want to see the operating systems leaders look very, very fast at how they can stop children taking naked images of themselves. I believe that Apple and Google could probably do this overnight.
0: It's understood Iranian and Israeli authorities have agreed to end military operations against each other. It comes after Donald Trump demanded the two-way strike stop and both countries return to the ceasefire that was brokered in April. The bereaved families of the victims of the Nottingham stabbing say there's been a miscarriage of justice and are calling for accountability and change. Valdo Calicane, who's detained indefinitely in a high-security hospital, fatally stabbed Barnaby Webber, Grace O'Malley Kumar and Ian Coates in 2023. An inquiry has been looking into Calicane's actions. Ian's son Lee says they've been badly let down.
2: I hoped it would give me some form of closure and allow me to finally begin the grieving process properly. What we have endured in this inquiry, whilst leaving us with many more questions, has shown the catastrophic failings from all services and agencies involved. It has shown a lack of candor and blatant cover-ups.
0: It's understood there could be a multi-billion pound rescue of Thames Water. Ofwat's directors will hold talks on a proposal to inject £10 billion of equity into the firm this week. A 19-year-old woman has died after gunshots were heard at a house in North London. The victim died at the scene in Dale Grove and Finchley just after midnight. And trading standards officers in Glasgow have seized almost 6,000 counterfeit squishy dumpling toys. Social media popularity has led to an increase in fake replicas. That's the latest. I'm Stevie Shillinglaw.

distant cousins. There's a limited supply, and we're down to the dozens, and this is why. Big-eyed beans from Venus, oh my, oh my. Boys and girls, Earth people around the circle, mixtures of man alike.

swallows plop out, and women open your purses. Cause a man or a woman without a big eyed being from Venus is suffering with a waste of the cases.

dock of Tiger Bay, on the road to Mandalay, from Bombay to Santa Fe, over the hill.

news tonight, so no news is good news. 2 minutes early today, that's great. Hi everyone, welcome along. It's what day is it? It's 8th of June 2026, Monday, the best day of the week. How you doing? Station House Media Unit, this is Cruise Control Drive Time with me, Call, and we're on till 7 o'clock tonight. You alright?

0: That's a Pasadena, Chinky's riding on a train. What a great track that is. And Simply Red, Ain't That a Lot of Love? A lot of ain'ts in there. Hi everyone, welcome along. It's Monday again, can't believe it. Best of the week, yeah? No? We're on air till 7 o'clock tonight. Two days to the World Cup starts, and we just can't wait around here. Yeah, I've got John sitting here with me. Yeah, can you not wait for the World Cup?
1: No, we're looking forward to it. I want to maybe get a chance to watch a lot of the games, but I'll watch all the Scotland.
0: The first game's at 2 o'clock in the morning, isn't it? Yeah, on Sunday.
1: It's the weekend.
0: Well, just another day for me. Looking forward to that. Fingers crossed that we can get through. There'll be plenty about that, especially in the breakfast show with Dave and Sandy. We've got 5:15. We've got the crooners from Neil Sedaka, a brilliant one from there, and also two of the best from ABBA at 5:30. Hadigan Headbanger from Frankie Miller, and also we've got two of the best, Stevie Wonder at 6:30. Motown Magic from Diana Ross, and great music like this from Cool and the Gang.

Still forgot to mention weather, got Euro weather as well. Shmoo, you've got to do that, got to do more of that actually. Got the traffic, that's coming up very, very soon. What's on, plus your request, your dedications. You will get a name check. If you get in touch with us, go on my Facebook page and basically say I'm on the air between now and 7 o'clock. And you can just get a like or even just respond, you'll get a name check. We'll do that with 25 past 5 and 25 minutes past 6 o'clock. Want to get in touch also, you can get us at shmood.org.uk or WhatsApp as well, 07759 989 983. And then you get in touch with me and you'll get a dedication or a request. If you want me to play a record for you, as I mentioned, even better, and I'll do that. Save me picking the stuff. 13 minutes past 5 o'clock. Crooner's coming up next.

0: That's back to the 80s there. Haircut 100. That reminds me. Fantastic day. Nick Hayward, if you want the best of 80s stuff, Dave's on every single Saturday between 6 and 8 o'clock with the Ultimate 80s Show. And you know what? Trust me, any 80s song that he's got, he has, and he'll play it for you between 6 and 8 every single Saturday. And of course, he's on the Breakfast Show Monday, Wednesday, and Friday with Sandy.
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2: Oh!

around about this time when they're doing the cruise control on Monday, a player crooners. Not quite a crooners, but you know what I mean. Sadly passed on, but a couple of months ago, the classic here from Neil Sedaka from 74.

0: classic. Sadly passed on about a couple of months ago. Call screener for today is Neil Sedaka from 1974. Do you like this record, John?
1: I do. It's a great record.
0: Well, let me tell you something. Not only do I like that record, that the record, I think I mentioned this before, in the Carlton Bar in Garthy, I came in 10th singing that song.
1: 10th?
0: 10th.
1: Many was in it?
2: Traffic and travel.
0: I failed on it. As you can tell. Approaching 20 past 5 o'clock. Here we go with the traffic. So far, so good at the moment. It's not as bad as it normally has been. I don't know if it's got anything to do with the weather. I don't know. But Junior Street, a little bit busy there, heading on to the lights, and then it's clear to the boulevard. The boulevard's okay, except at the bottom, Lynx Road area, and also heading towards the retail park, as did you and me. And it's a little bit busy there at the lights, but not bad at all. Seen it worse. Worse North Street, the lights there, you've got 5 minutes before to get through. King Street looks quite clear at the moment. Heading down King Street, it's okay at the moment. It's just sitting at lights on the Mount Hooley Way and also between Seaforth and Errol Street, yeah. And it's all lights at the moment. Water Street, KA, Linksfield Road, but nothing too bad at all. I mean, you know what? Over the last week while, it's been a decent way, sort of traffic there, so I'm very, very happy about that, so I am. Also, St. Macar area around that way, beside the High Street. Just the lights there at the moment, but it's still flowing. You know what? I can't see anything too bad. But in memory, sort of, the lights itself, Anderson Drive, and also Anderson Drive in the Great Western area there. This morning there was 4 sets of lights, you know, they're doing some roadworks there. If you can avoid that, you'll do yourself a favour. Great Northern Road at the moment is okay till you get to sort of Dawn Street area. Stuck at the lights there at the moment. Belmont Road always busy, and just having a look round about the Berry Den area as well. It's not bad at all. Powers Terrace. And also, it's quite bad at the lights at Powers Terrace to Ashgrove Road. Everything else seems to be quite not bad at all. 6 roads, a little bit busy there, but flowing as normal. Ashgrove Road at the lights there at Westbourne Drive, a little bit busy there, a few minutes. Of course, any parts of Aberdeen, if I missed out, you tell me and I'll tell everybody else. But so far, so good. Everything's flowing.

I haven't played that for a long, long time. It's Gloria Estefan. Maybe with the Miami show scene, I don't know. Hold me, thrill me, kiss me. Thanks a lot, everybody, getting involved in the show. Hey, thanks a lot to Debs and Tori got in touch with me and asked me to play. You know, it's Do the Best from ABBA at 5:30. She's picked the tracks. She said, can you play these ones? These are records I like. And I'm like, yeah, you'll play them. So we're going to Angel Eyes and Mamma Mia, picked by Debs and Tori. You can do that. For any of the features. How you doing, Nat? Nat, good to hear from you again. How you doing? Stevie Blythe, Excess Paris. Hi, Steve. He's listening to the show. Mick Thompson first in. John, who's sitting right here. Actually, just to boost the numbers. Thanks a lot, John. And Yvonne Black as well. Yvonne, how you doing? Holiday soon? I hope. Thanks, everyone. Get another name check in about an hour.

So if you're fortunate enough to get to the football or the World Cup, and I know one or two have, have a great one. I'll play that for you. Patrick Juvet, yes, that's what, that was the guy from the 70, I think 78 round about. I love America. Don't forget, to me, right after the show, there's a Polish music show between 7 and 8 o'clock. In-flight movies as well. That's from 8 till 10 o'clock. And Playlist Obscura. Basically, you just don't know what's coming on. You just don't. Between 10 and 12 o'clock. So if you listen to that, maybe one of your favourite shows. Debs and Torres, I mentioned, she got in touch with me and said, oh, you're playing ABBA. Could you play this one or that one or this one or that one? I said, no, I'll play them both. So basically, it's picked by Debs and Torres. Jimbo got in touch with me. Thanks a lot, Jimbo. I haven't heard from you for ages. Good to hear from you, pal. And he's in the seat and he said, could you play anything? I mean, anything from Joan Armour Trading before. He says he can do it before 6 o'clock. I think you're going. Are you going out or something, Jim? I'll do my best to get that in before 6 o'clock. I'll definitely play. Debs, this is your two records. Exactly 5:30.

Shazam. Music to my satisfaction, please. Right about now, it's all about the soulful music, soulful time, soulful voice with my man Colin Digby right here on Shmoo 99.8 FM, where music lives. Let's go round again, Colin. Take him round. Let's take him round. Let's go.

0: That's the 5:32, the best pick by Debs and Tori. She just emailed me and just said, Cody Conn, can you play one of these records? So she mentioned three or four, and I picked that two that you picked, Debs. Thanks very much indeed. So if you want to pick any of the feature stuff, you know, even when I'm on there, you can do that. And if you want to get in touch with me, and well, let's do the best from Stevie Wonder. You want to pick it, please, please do.
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0: Jimbo and C in your Joan Armour trading track will be played before 6 o'clock, my friend. Weather tonight, this evening and tonight, a bright end of the day with any showers dying out. Staying mainly dry overnight, but clouds will increase from the west with a little light rain in places. Minimum temperature tonight is going to be 6 degrees. You know, I always say this, when I wash my car, it's always raining. It did today. Tuesday, tomorrow morning, any early light rain clearing, then a mainly dry and bright morning. A cloudier afternoon as well with heavy showers or longer spells of rain, and that's developing. Maximum temperature tomorrow, not minimum, maximum, is going to be 15 degrees. Not bad at all. Outlook for the rest of the week, Wednesday right through to Friday. A sunny start to Wednesday, and then here we go again. And then there'll be heavy showers developing, mainly dry and cloudy on Thursday. Perhaps a little rain. Well, hedging your bets here, well done. Perhaps a little rain later. Sunshine and showers likely on Friday. Mixed bag, as we call it, changeable. If you're on holiday or going on holiday or thinking about it, you want a city break to Amsterdam. It's 19 at the moment, 28 degrees. Wow. Athens, 23 in Barcelona, 27 in Benidorm, 28 in Corfu, Crete's 26, Ibiza's 24. Gran Canaria, not bad at all, 26. Madrid, 25. Mallorca, 25. It's getting hotter and hotter in Spain, lovely. 27 in Malaga. Malta's 28. Marmaris, Turkey, 28 as well. In Miami, when Scotland's going to be playing, oh, I think with 2 weeks' time, with 30 degrees. In Tenerife, always good, always decent, 26. If you are on holiday or going on holiday, are on holiday, listen, have a great, great time. The temperature's decent. 20 minutes to 6 o'clock.

It's Afternoon Fire with September, playing that in June. That's where we love it. Jimbo and Satan, your track's coming up next. I'm going to be slightly late with this, but it's just another day at the office. Time just flies. That's my excuse. Hiding in Headbanger with you slightly late tonight. Tilly Drunk Community Campus must mention this. 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And £2 for others. 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Jimbo, don't you get there before 6 o'clock as we play this particular track by Joe and Armatrain. Big, big fan he is. Hiding in the Headbanger, coming next from Frankie Miller.

That's for Jimbo and C. And the big fan of John Armitage, and asked me to play for 6 o'clock, and I just made it in time. Well, 10 minutes, not bad for me. It might be like Jimmy, when a record play, they'll do that between 0 and 7 o'clock tonight. You've got an hour and 10 minutes, and you get a name check and everything. It's all there. Looking forward to this. One of my favourite Frankie Miller tracks coming up next, the Harrigan Headbanger. Just check in North Anderson Drive. It's okay. It's not bad at all till we get to the roundabout there, trying to get over to Muggy Moss. But you know what? It is not bad at all. Just people some sort of stuck at the lights, trying to get round the roundabout there, and also beside Ockmill Road. But you know what? It's not bad at all. Harrigan Bypass as well is not bad. And don't forget, you know, maybe be a bit busy later on because the exhibition centre is working tonight to the P&J, and the traffic might be a little bit bad, maybe about an hour. I think it finishes about between 6 and 7 o'clock. But we'll look at that again. Headbanger coming up next.

Just love that. Heading and Headbanger, Frankie Miller. What a song. You know, we're doing all that readout, so we've got, if you want to get in touch with us, you want to promote your use, we'll share community events, news and opportunities right here in Shmoo, as well as a relevant community website and magazine. It's all here. Tell us anytime by emailing us, tellus@shmoo.org.uk, or get in touch, text or WhatsApp, 07752 586 312, 07752 586 312, and we'll look forward to hearing all your news. If you get in touch with us, the stuff you want to promote, we will see it, do it. It's particularly in the breakfast show, pack lunch and drive time. Couple of songs before 6 o'clock.

You could all the coconuts, it's Tool Pigeon. You saw them live once, sang that. Sensational. As I mentioned earlier on, between 7 and 8 o'clock, right after me, you've got the Polish Show and In-Flight Movies between 8 and 10 o'clock. And Playlist Obscura between 10 and 12 o'clock. Non-stop music all the way after that. And then the Breakfast Show between 7 and 9. And with Kev, he's doing his stuff between 7 and 9 tomorrow. Don't forget Pack Lunch as well between 11 and 1 with Alan. This will take us up to 6 o'clock news.

0: From the Sky News Centre at 6, tech firms have been ordered by the government to introduce ways of preventing children taking, sharing and viewing nude images on their smartphones, or they'll introduce laws to force them. Sir Keir Starmer's warned if they don't, companies could be fined or, as a last resort, face criminal liability. Online Safety Minister Kanishka Narayan says the likes of Apple and Google have a deadline to meet their demands.
1: We recognise that companies have already developed and implemented nudity detection on devices. We want to work collaboratively with industry to build solutions, to call on companies to take action within 3 months. We have been clear that if industry does not meet our high expectations, we will not hesitate to legislate.
0: Iran and Israel have agreed to end their tit-for-tat strikes on each other, but both have warned they'll retaliate if they're targeted again. Last night, Iran launched ballistic missiles towards Israel in the first strike of its kind since a ceasefire was agreed in April. Iran claims it was in response for attacks on Lebanon, and Prime Minister Benjamin Netanyahu says the fight against Hezbollah isn't over yet.
2: If that terror regime will make the mistake and once again attack us, we will retaliate forcibly because Israel has full right for self-defense, and together, God willing, we will bring back security to the north of Israel.
0: Christian Eriksen says he's doing well after collapsing while playing for Denmark against Ukraine last night. The former Tottenham and Manchester United midfielder suffered a cardiac arrest on the pitch at Euro 2020. But he posted on social media that this was a different situation from what happened in 2021. The families of the three people stabbed to death in Nottingham say every single institution failed them. They were speaking at the public inquiry into the deaths of Barnaby Webber, Grace O'Malley Kumar and Ian Coates in 2023. And almost 6,000 fake squishy dumpling toys have been seized in Glasgow. Trading standards say they don't meet health and safety standards. That's the latest. I'm Stevie Shillinglock.
3: Cheers, Stevie. It's Monday. Colin Digby.

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cracking record. Ain't No Man, Dina Carter before that, Esther Phillips. Yes, what a difference a day makes, especially with the weather. Hey everyone, welcome along. Second hour of the show. We're on till 7 o'clock tonight. Cruise Control Drive Time with me, Col. And John sitting in the background here watching what I'm doing. He says he's getting tips. I don't know. We'll have a chat with John maybe in the next 10, 15 minutes to see how he's getting on to become a presenter in Shmoo. And you can do the same. 6:15, 60s after 6, with Archie Bell and the Drell from 69 and Arthur Conley from 1964. You'll know them. To the Best of 6:30 from Stevie Wonder and Motown Magic from Diana Ross. Got the weather as well, got Euro weather, and we've got Shmoo U's, traffic U's as well, and also your request and your dedications. I'll tell you how to get in touch with me if you want a name check very, very soon.

If you want to get in touch with me, get a name check around about 25 past six, and you want a record, please, please do go on my Facebook page. Basically, me calling Digby's, just basically, I'm saying I'm on the air till 7 o'clock. Easy peasy. But you can get us at shmood.org.uk or give us a phone on WhatsApp, basically a message, 07759 989 983. It's 07759 989 983. It was Dionne Warwick with the Spinners there, not to be here with the folks, but the Detroit Spinners. Exactly 6:15, can't believe it, I'm on time. Two from two of the best from the 60s. From 1967, coming up is Arthur Conley. But first, from 1969, Archie Bell and the Drells. That's his brother. Take two.

0: That's the Sixes After Six. That is Sweet Soul Music. Arthur Conley. Before that, Archie Bell and the Drells. And Here I Go Again. Here I Go Again with the traffic.
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0: Just checking away there, you know, the first hour wasn't too bad at all, and I'm sort of concentrating now in the like, Holborn Street area and also Anderson Drive as well. You know what, bottom of Holborn Street's fine, coming on to basically the roundabout at the Bridge of Dean, it's all right, going over the bridge is fine. So if Anderson Drive is okay at the moment, and then you get to the other part behind Broomhill Road, and you know what, there's four like sets of lights, you know, individually, and it's chock-a-block South Anderson Drive till you get right past the lights there on Great Western, and both sides of Great Western Road is busy, and also coming down the way Anderson right up to the roundabout at Anderson Drive there at Seafield. So basically if you can get away from it, you know, cut through there up sort of Duffy Terrace, that area, to get around there, you'll do yourself a big favour. Also just looking on the Ashley Road area as well, a little bit busy there at the moment, Union Grove, trying to get onto there, but you know what, it's not as bad as it has been. A look at the top of Holborn Street, I should mention this because of the lights there, a bit of work there, right? Great Western Road, Willowbank Road, I think it's water mains there, so it's been quite busy over the last wee while, round about Foundry, heading down the way, so you'll be a few minutes delay there at the moment. Alfred Place, fine. Albert Street, well, a little bit busy at the lights there, and always busy, always chocker, from Hamilton Place, Argyle Place, and towards Westbourne. Avoid that if you can, because it's always busy. Rest of Anderson Drive's okay. Langstrack, a little bit busy at the moment, but it could be worse. So far, everything is fine. Anderson Drive, North Anderson Drive, roundabout, everything's good at the moment. So far, so good. King Street area as well. You know what? It's not bad at all. As I keep saying, if I miss anything, you're stuck in a traffic jam, you get in touch with me, and I'll tell everybody else.

0: as Elvis, Elvis Costello and the Attraction right there. Accidents all happen. Fingers crossed, no. Thanks a lot, everybody. Get involved in the show. We get a name check next. But we've got to mention this because the last few weeks, John has been sitting right there. I'm pointing the finger at the chair there, just watching what's going on. And you're basically going to be a DJ.
1: Well, here's hoping.
0: Yeah, well, you've had a few, what we'd say, training and stuff like that.
1: I've done the training. I'm just practicing, trying to sort of merge everything together. Kind of, it's handy. I've been in it with you a few times, like you say.
0: We've known each other for a long time, so you've just been sitting behind me and chatting away there and watching what's going on. I don't know what I could teach you. I just don't know what I could teach you. I mean, you're just you're sitting there and you play that record, you play that record. You know, I just run about like
1: half the time when I'm in with you, so I'm sitting there Googling, right? Who's he put out? And I recognise the song, but I don't know who did it. your span of music's brilliant. Yeah.
0: Well, it's just trying to, you know, I mean, just trying to do what I do for a drive-time show. Hopefully, trying to play stuff as other stations are playing. But there's so many radio stations, especially in Dab, that you'll probably catch a record somewhere else. But how's the training going? What is it you sort of do? Because now on a Tuesday night between 6 and 8 o'clock, they're taking people in to do the training to become presenters. It's as simple as that. If anybody wants to be a radio presenter, anybody, you can come here and you can learn and you can do it.
1: That's how I started, after speaking to you.
0: Mm-hmm.
1: Came in, did the training. Now, basically, I just book studio time to practice. As I say, I've been lucky enough to be in with you. I've also been in with Dave.
0: Yep, the show. Yep, he looked after you.
1: Oh, he looked after me well. I mean, the good thing about that is,
0: you love his ears.
1: Yeah, and he plays a lot of the stuff that I listen to.
0: Yeah.
1: Slightly alternative as well. He's kind of...
0: Well, see, Dave's got... he's got every...

0: hour. People say, "Why talk for an hour?" But you do that in a sort of three, like every quarter an hour thing, you know.
1: Yeah,
0: as you can see with my setup as well. That's what I try to do.
1: I mean, when I did it, there was like four of us doing it, mm-hmm. So you can fill up the hour so much quicker because there's four of you's got something to say.
0: Absolutely, yeah. And the time flies in.
1: The time does fly in, but it's amazing. My biggest stumbling block is, I can sit here and yap to you. I can yap to anybody.
0: Yeah.
1: Used to be a taxi driver.
0: Yeah, that's a life, isn't it?
1: But I find it hard to sit in front of a mic and just speak to myself.
0: Oh, you'll get there. You'll get there. Just think the mic is your pal, you know, and basically you chat to him. See, the old saying is, you're thinking you're speaking to one person when anybody who's tuning in for, you know, for a certain length of time, maybe just one song or whatever, it doesn't really matter. You just try and think, and they're your mates, because that's what they do. They sit and listen to you.
1: Or I thought about taking in a cardboard cutout and just standing against the wall, and I'll just speak to them.
0: That's one way of doing it. So basically you recommend it, yeah?
1: Oh, definitely. It's an experience. Even if you don't want to go out and do a show, it's an experience just to know how to do it and see behind the scenes.
0: Yeah, brilliant. So I know that between 6 and 8 on a Tuesday, they'll start doing training. So please, if you want to do what John does, and what I did about 20-odd years ago, get in touch with Shmoo FM, and then basically say, I want to become a radio presenter, and they'll come in and they'll help you all the way, won't they?
1: They will indeed. I think it's Tanya that's doing the training.
0: Is Tanya doing it? Okay.
1: She was training to be a trainer.
0: Yeah.
1: When I did my training.
0: Yeah. It's Tanya on between 5 and 6 on a Sunday evening.
1: Yeah, the game on show, isn't it?
0: Yes, it is. So, I mean, it's great. So Tanya will look after you, no doubt about that. Thanks a lot, pal.
1: No bother.
0: Thanks everyone, get involved in the show. You're still getting name check. Debs and Tori, Nat, Lee Hood, Jimbo and Seaton, and Alan Crichton. Thanks. Thanks a lot, John there. He's going to touch. Mike Carron as well. Tracy Hayes down in Preston. Meg Thompson. Stevie Blythe as well. Yvonne Black. Hi, Yvonne. Thanks very much for getting involved in the show. Jennifer Smart, Edith Shearer, and Graham McKesney. Mark, probably working away there. Still time if you want a name or a name check between now and 7 o'clock, half an hour to go. So if you just want a name check, basically I want a record, play anything you want between now and then. Basically go on my Facebook page or get in touch with me right here at Shmoo, 07759 989 983. Exactly, right on the button. 6:30, two of the best coming up from Stevie Wonder.

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0: Don't forget, we're Motel Magic around about 10, 15 minutes time. The weather this evening and tonight, it's a bright end to the day with any showers dying out. Fingers crossed that is true between now and getting home. Staying mainly dry overnight, but cloud will increase from the west with a little light rain in places. Minimum temperature tonight is going to be 6 degrees. Dilemma, do we leave the window open or do we leave it 6 degrees all right? Tomorrow, Tuesday, an early light rain clearing, then it'll be mainly dry and bright in the morning. A cloudier afternoon with heavy showers or longer spells of rain developing. You know what? It's not bad tomorrow. It's going to be 15 degrees, 1-5. Outlook for the rest of the week, Wednesday to Friday. It's going to be a sunny start on Wednesday, then there'll be heavy showers developing, mainly dry and cloudy on Thursday, perhaps a little rain later, sunshine and showers, that's going to likely on Friday. It's all in there. You know what, I keep saying it every single week, you know, just make it, just say changeable and that'll do. But you know what, we're going to have a little bit of rain coming up this week. I'm just thinking the kids are off in about 4 weeks' time. Is it 4 weeks today? Fingers crossed the weather's good for them. And a lot of them be on holiday, and it's a good place to be, because if you do disappear, the weather's brilliant. 19 in Amsterdam for a city break, 28 in Athens, 23 in Barcelona, Benidorm, 27. The weather's great there. 28 in Corfu, Crete's 26, Ibiza 24. Gran Canaria is 26 at the moment. Madrid, 25. 25 in Mallorca, 27 in Malaga. It's 28 in Malta and Marmaris, Turkey. Getting hotter and hotter and hotter. 28. Next 2 or 3 weeks in Miami is going to be 30 plus with Scotland are playing. And also Tenerife. Never lets us down. Always decent. 26.
1: Colin Digby.
0: So going holiday, if you are on holiday or listening to show on holiday, have a great, great time, everyone. Fingers crossed, no rain like it is here in Britain. 20 minutes to 7 o'clock right here, Station House Media Unit, calling till 7.

Coming up next is Motel Magic from 1980, Diana Ross. And speak about 1980. Thanks a lot, Dave, for getting involved in the show. Paddy McGrath as well. And Ronnie Pasiti Sr., thank you. And everybody else who got in touch with me, I very much appreciate it. Mentioned Dave on the breakfast show on Wednesday between 7 and 9 with Sandy, and also on Friday as well. And of course, John right here has been on the show, the Ultimate 80s Show, and that's on every single Saturday between 6 and 8 o'clock. When I say any 80 tracks, Dave will find it between 6 and 8 o'clock. One of these iconic shows has been around for a long, long time. I think Dave said he's done the 80 show for the last 13, 14 years. How time flies. Check him out between 6 and 8, and also the breakfast show Wednesday and Friday with Sandy.

From 1980, Dallas, Diana Ross, I'm Coming Out. As I mentioned, don't forget, 80s with Dave Dalton, 80s between 6 and 8 o'clock. 12 minutes left of the show, got some What's On. A lot of the Light the Blue festivals, plenty of that going on. Cringe Jack plays at Lemon Tree tonight here on Monday. Play Space Installation, that's Light the Blue again, and that's a music call tomorrow right through to Saturday. Art Room and Digital Orchestra Northeast Exhibition, Light the Blue, music call again, 9th of June to right through to 13th. Light the Blues, Soul Love Letters, a living installation, and that's on Music Hall 39. I think it's all together. Postcard to Future Me again, 9th of June, right through to the 13th of June at the Music Hall, and finally, again, a book launch, Grammar as well, Noir Project, and that's at Music Hall, and it's Tuesday tomorrow. Join the Dots Youth Art Meetup, Light the Blue, Music Hall 9th. I think it's all in the hip together, I'm pretty sure of that. Senior Youth Theatre, Term 3 in Majesty Theatre. That's the 14th of April, right through to June. That's a long time, it's the Majesty's. Good stuff. Jolie Fowler's Play the Tivoli, that's the 9th of June. That's tomorrow. With its Sip and Paint, HMT Sip and Paint, and that's tomorrow at Majesty Theatre, 9th of June. Also, West Bank Bank Heist, Light the Blue, that plays a Lemon Tree. And also, again, as I say, Light the Blue Festival, quite busy. Grey School of Art, and it's a degree show tour, and that plays from the 10th of June to the 13th, Grey School of Art in Garth D. Noel. An evening, check us out, an evening with Toya, songs and stories about a whole career. Plays at Tivoli Wednesday night, and that's at 10th of June. And finally, Stuart Mitchell and Friends on the Road, and they play at Tivoli, that's on Thursday, the 11th of June. If you've got a chance to go out there and check some of them out, have a great, great time, everyone.

one track, maybe two tracks before 7 o'clock tonight. Right after me is a post show between 7 and 8 o'clock. In-flight movies 8 till 10. And playlist of screwed up between 10 and midnight. And of course, non-stop music all the way to LinkedIn. And that's with Kev doing the breakfast show between 7 and 9 o'clock. We've got that packed lunch with Alan between 11 and 1. And tomorrow on Cruise Control, sitting in this hot seat, you've got Sarah and Tony. They're on between 5 and 7 o'clock. Steph does Wednesday between 5 and 7 on Cruise Control. And Glenn on Thursday on the Cruise Control. And Aaron making Friday funky and doing all the gig guides, all that type of thing. And he's between 5 and 7 o'clock. That is Cruise Control for the rest of the week.

0: Listening to about it, that's Shack Attack, easier said than done. Once again, thanks for everybody listening to you. John, thanks for coming in.
1: Oh, thanks for letting me.
0: No, it's hopefully very, very soon I'm going to come in your radio show.
1: Sounds like a plan.
0: So keep going in and fingers crossed that once you get there, you will make it here.
1: I'm sure of it. It may take time, but I'm sure of it.
0: And as you know, you're welcome anytime. Thanks a lot, John. Thanks a lot, everybody, for listening to the show. And have a great week till next week. Who said that?
1: I think you said it.
0: I think it did. Thanks a lot, everyone. Have a great week. Catch you later. See you next week. Bye.

0: Labour MPs are calling for the government to take urgent action now against tech companies to stop children accessing nude images on their phones instead of giving them ultimatums. Sir Keir Starmer's warned the likes of Apple and Google they have 3 months to comply or they'll introduce new laws to force them. But the party's Melanie Ward says that's not good enough.
1: It's time to stop asking social media companies to make their products safe and instead time to start requiring them to do so through regulation.
2: Yeah.
0: Iran has agreed to stop striking Israel, but has also warned the Middle East will become hell if Israel keeps on attacking Lebanon. Last night saw the April ceasefire tested to its limits after both sides fired missiles at each other. Donald Trump ordered the fighting to stop immediately, and a spokesman for Iran's foreign ministry says the US must play its part.
3: The United States bears clear responsibility as a party to the April the 8th ceasefire understanding. Whatever happens in the region, direct responsibility of the United States is unequivocal, and the consequences of any escalation of tensions will also rest with the United States.
0: A man and a teenager have been arrested on suspicion of murder after a 12-year-old boy was hit by a car in Essex. The man, who's 43, and a 15-year-old boy remain in custody. The England and Wales Cricket Board is investigating what it calls a breach of team protocols following the first test against New Zealand. They say Ben Stokes and Gus Atkinson were at a nightclub in the early hours of this morning when an incident took place. And Christian Eriksen says he's home and looking forward to playing football with his kids after he collapsed on the pitch during a match with Ukraine yesterday. The Denmark midfielder says the incident was different to his cardiac arrest in 2021 and that his pacemaker did exactly what it was meant to do. That's the latest. I'm Stevie Shillinglaw.

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1: Shmoo FM. Smartphone companies on notice, giving them 3 months to bring in software to stop children accessing adult content. Keir Starmer says if firms don't comply, he'll bring in laws that could see them fined or held criminally liable. Some Labour MPs say it's time to stop asking and for legislation to be brought forward. Safeguarding Minister Natalie Fleet says a simple fix for manufacturers would be more effective.
2: You know the way that you try to screenshot internet banking and you get a black screen, or you try to record Netflix and it won't let you? Our devices can already check when we're taking this kind of image, when we're trying to send it. We can just stop all of that.
1: A large fire has broken out in southeast London. London Fire Brigade says around 100 crew are on the scene in Bermondsey. Iran and Israel have agreed to put their tit-for-tat strikes on each other, but have both warned they'll retaliate if they're targeted again. Last night, Iran launched ballistic missiles towards Israel in the first strike of its kind since a ceasefire was agreed in April. Iran claims it was in response for attacks on Lebanon. Here's Israeli Prime Minister Benjamin Netanyahu.
3: If that terror regime will make the mistake and once again attack us, we will retaliate forcibly, because Israel has full right for self-defense, and together, God willing, we will bring back security to the north of Israel.
1: In other news, the families of the victims of the Nottingham stabbing say every single agency failed to protect their loved ones. They say Valdo Calicone should have been charged with murder instead of being allowed to admit manslaughter. A man and a teenager have been arrested on suspicion of murder after a 12-year-old boy was hit by a car in Essex. Emergency services were called to Pilgrim's Hatch last night. Now to sport, and the England and Wales Cricket Board is investigating what it calls a breach of team protocols following the first test against New Zealand. They say Ben Stokes and Gus Atkinson were involved in an incident in a nightclub. That's the latest. I'm Stevie Shillinglaw.

0: There's been a little problem in the cockpit.
1: The cockpit? What is it?
0: It's the little room in the front of the plane where the pilots sit. That's not important right now.
2: 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My name is Glenn, with me is my lovely co-pilot Ryan.
3: As always.
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3: Oh.
2: If you're in a galaxy far, far away,
3: you'll be able to reach
2: us. If you're on Naboo.
3: Mm-hmm.
2: If you're on
3: Mustafar,
2: if you're on Hoth,
3: Dagobah.
2: Oh,
3: maybe not Dagobah.
2: Maybe
3: though,
2: not Dagobah.
3: Know. Not good signal
2: bit
3: there.
2: Bit stinky there.
3: Not good coverage.
2: It's a little bit stinky there.
3: I heard they're still on 3G. Can't believe it, you know. That's why we haven't gotten any updates from Yoda in a while, you know.
2: Yeah, that's why.
3: That's why.
2: That's why. This week on In Flight Movies, we're blasting hyperspace as we're adventuring with that pesky Mandalorian and his little buddy Grogu.
3: Grogu.
2: Grogu.
3: The child.
2: The child. The child. Baby Yoda.
3: Baby Yoda.
2: If you will. If you will.
3: Colloquially known as.
2: As he's known by...
3: Artist his, formerly by, known as.
2: Baby Yoda.
3: Baby Yoda.
2: Formerly known as Baby Yoda. Grogu. The Mandalorian and Grogu is directed by Jon Favreau, written by Dave Filoni. And it is a piece of work that we are going to probably have a lot of fun talking about later on. I am worried that I am not going to be able to keep myself composed.
3: No.
2: I'm not going to lie. I don't know what it is, because I'm 25. I really shouldn't get this worked up over Star Wars anymore.
3: And it's been, 7 years since the last Star Wars film?
2: Yeah.
3: So that's been quite a while since we've had our fair share of Star Wars.
2: I don't know why I'm giving any thought to it, really, but it's been building up inside of me all day, and I'm looking forward to having a big old release later on tonight.
3: Love it.
2: You know what I mean?
3: Absolutely.
2: We're also talking Obsession. Curry Barker.
3: You know, if Star Wars wasn't what you're obsessed with right now, then maybe
2: obsession,
3: this brand new horror film is?
2: Curry Barker is a dog who works at the Indian. Terrible.
3: Curry Barker.
2: Curry
3: That's
2: Barker.
3: Good.
2: Terrible.
3: It's real good.
2: He's made a film called Obsession. It's very, very good. It's a great horror that we are going to be discussing and praising heavily later on in the show as well. Maybe you've seen it. If you have seen it, if you've seen anything, if you've seen Mandalorian and Grogu.
3: Yes.
2: If you've sat through that, if you've, maybe you saw, what else is out
3: maybe
2: this
3: weekend? You went to see Passenger.
2: That was the other one.
3: Passenger. I think. Yeah, because I mean...
2: Not Passengers.
3: No, and not to be confused with the musical artist of the same name.
2: Yes. Sure.
3: That's a dating reference.
2: Very much so. If you want to get in contact with us and let us know your thoughts on anything we're talking about this week or anything you've seen, get us on the WhatsApp 0775-998-9983. 0775-998-9983. You can also phone us in the studio live. Right now is Monday the 25th of May. So if you're listening live, you can phone us on 01224-483-413. You can also get me on my Instagram, Glenn Aff the Radio. That's Glenn AFF the Radio. You can get in contact with us there. Of course, good music from everything we're talking about.
4: Pack up, let's fly away.
2: Although, to be honest, we don't have much to go on.
3: No, there's not a lot of needle drops in Mandalorian.
2: Obsession's not got much. Mandalorian actually has a lot of needle drops, but it's all Ludwig Göransson, which I can only play so much score in one show.
3: Even though
2: it's good.
3: It's like a club. It's like a club mix, soundtrack.
2: I'll get Shikari on later. We'll get the lights turned down. We're going crazy. So we have padded out the show with some new stuff as well, because there's lots of new music from lots of different artists. This one, hot off the press. Is this one out like a couple, Friday?
3: What are we talking about here?
2: Charlie XCX.
3: This is hot off the
2: press.
3: We'll talk more about it when we actually listen to it, but I'm here for this.
2: Oh? SS26.
3: I actually
2: heard a little bit of this in the car coming over, because it was playing on a different radio station.
3: Ooh.
2: So I'm excited to listen to it again on Schmoot on Infinite FM. 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

0: Charlie XCX, SS26, Spring Summer 26, I suppose. Mm-hmm, yes. New from Charlie XCX. I was just saying to you, that sounds bloody great.
1: It's really good.
0: I am a big fan of whatever the hell she's up to right now.
1: Yeah, I mean, I don't know. I don't know if it's even an album or she's just like, I just feel like releasing
0: Fun fact, did you know that both, so Rock Music came out a while back and then of course now we've got Spring Summer 26. She's released both of these on 7-inch singles that that have B-sides that she's not releasing on streaming.
1: I love it. Love it. More artists need to do that.
0: So I feel the urge to pick them up, not only because I like the singles, but I want to hear those B-sides.
1: And that's like probably, you know, from our official website, let's face it this way. But if the likes of an HMV or other, you know, local independent record shops as well, like an Asai Records, if they were to get stuff like that, you know, I would be like going in on a Friday and picking up the brand new single from Charlie XCX. I don't know why we don't have things like that just release all the time. I'd love if we went back to the concept of actually buying a physical single when it releases on the day it releases.
0: Oh, well, they're both sold out anyway.
1: Well,
0: so
1: there we go.
0: Best of luck to
1: there
0: you.
1: There we go.
0: Also 15 quid.
1: That's a bit
0: which
1: excessive.
0: Is a bit... Is it like... You're pushing it, Charlie. You're pushing it.
1: Were they like clear vinyl?
0: No,
1: I feel like
0: black.
1: Oh,
0: black
1: okay.
0: vinyl. There's some photos of her on the back.
1: Okay.
0: Oh, you've lost me. You've lost me, hen.
1: I would... For a A-side and B-side 7-inch single, I'd say maximum for me personally, 7 quid.
0: Yeah, I'd agree.
1: I think 7, 8 quid.
0: A pound for each inch, please.
1: Oh, that's
0: how
1: good.
0: That's
1: much good. It costs. I like that, yeah.
0: But no,
1: 12-inch single, £12. I'd say 15, you're getting a bit, but I'd be okay with it.
0: Yeah, £15, I'm going to struggle to fit that on my record player. I don't think my platter is big enough.
1: No.
0: So I'll struggle with that, but... SS26, Charlie XCX, I enjoyed that. It was fun. It was interesting. It was different to what... I think I said this when Rock Music came out. I said, this is completely a total 180 difference to Brat. And I think that's exactly what she needed to do. And it's what she is doing. Because it proves that she's not in it for the, like, you know, the money or the fame or anything. She's in it because she just wants to try different stuff.
1: And it once again proves that the film that we both loved,
0: The Moment,
1: which is great.
0: Good movie.
1: The Moment was like her... literally hammering the final nail in the coffin of that era and does it in such a good way. Charlie is really impressing me with the way that she's going about her career recently. She's always impressed me, but recently I'm like, no, you're really doing this and carving a name for yourself.
0: Yeah.
1: Really good.
0: I said to you, it's like slightly industrial.
1: Yes.
0: It's not building site maybe. Not industrial, but building site probably. Oh, those cats. Oh, those damn cats.
1: The cats are back.
0: Actually, I've got beef with cats. Not these cats, but just cats in general.
1: Cats in general.
0: Cats will not leave my house alone.
1: Well, they know that, you know, you're giving them jobs.
0: No! No, sorry. Applications are closed. I'm pretty loyal to my cats.
1: Yeah.
0: Okay, I'm not looking for any more cats. But these cats keep coming to my damn house. There was a cat in my house the other day.
1: In your house?
0: In my kitchen.
1: How did they... A cat in your kitchen? What are you going to do?
0: Cat in my kitchen. What am I gonna do? But well, it ran out, so I couldn't even do it. I couldn't even do anything before it.
1: How did it run in? How did it get in?
0: How's that up there?
1: How's that?
0: Oh, it's so dumb.
1: We've started, people. Oh. We've started. What time is it? 18 minutes past 8. Oh me, oh my. Oh. That heat is getting to us. Heatstroke.
0: Oh, goodness
1: God.
0: Me.
1: But how genuinely?
0: It just, the back door was open, obviously.
1: Oh, okay, and then just came in, yeah.
0: Back door was open, cat in the kitchen, and then ran out the kitchen. And then today, I was in the kitchen, and I heard two cats fighting. Cats, honestly, it was like a cat battleground going around my house. So I think my back garden's a Thunderdome.
1: Oh, incredible.
0: Every night, there's just like, ring, ring, ring. I'm standing in the kitchen today, and I just hear these two cats going at it.
1: Either side of the garden.
0: No, they were like smacking each other under the trees at the back of my garden.
1: It's like Rocky and Apollo Creed. After 5 minutes, they go each to their other side.
0: Oh, tomorrow. There is no tomorrow. As I ran to the back of the garden. I briskly walked to the back of the garden. I was like, oi, get out. And then they chased off and fought somewhere else. So, honestly, sick of these bloody cats.
1: When cats are fighting though,
0: you know they're fighting
1: because that sound.
0: No, when they're doing anything
1: is like unreal,
0: mad.
1: That was incredible. Anyway, I'm so glad that you told me that.
0: Honestly, what was that reference that you... What is it? Cat in my kitchen? What is...
1: Remember the song UB40? Was it UB40? The rat in me kitchen, what am I going to do?
0: I didn't even clock that. Rat in me kitchen. Oh, that's a classic. Oh, my... Get it up. Get it up. Rat in... Oh, yes, yeah. Cats, away. Away. Oh, yes! Why did we get on the topic of this, like, the first time we discovered this? You told me about it, and I was like, I've never heard of this before in my life.
1: Oh, it's incredible.
0: Rat in the kitchen.
1: What am I going to do?
0: I'm just going to skip the... Oh, come on.

0: what you this is oh, what yeah. you felt when you saw that cat.
1: Yeah, what the cat in the kitchen with them?
0: I gotta do.
1: Oh man, UB40. I like UB40. You don't.
0: I'm not big on UB40. No, I'm not. You know, they go straight to my head, and I don't like it.
1: Well, like Red Red Wine.
0: Yeah, like Red Red Wine. Yeah.
1: I like Kingston Town. I don't know why.
0: Oh, that one. That,
1: the
0: yeah,
1: little,
0: I
1: the little,
0: take
1: like the
0: one.
1: Little melody in Kingston to them.
0: Yeah. It's quite melancholic.
1: It is melancholic.
0: It is, and it gives you a sense of nostalgia.
1: Don't
0: for
1: care.
0: Something.
1: Don't care for their cover of "I Can't Help Falling in Love with You."
0: No, with that. Yeah. I do appreciate reggae, but I feel like UB40 is commercial reggae.
1: Yeah, I was about to say, if you're saying
0: it's
1: you
0: commercial
1: like
0: reggae.
1: If I said to a person, oh, what kind of music do you like? Go, oh, I love reggae music. Oh, really?
0: That's so cool. That's,
1: who do you like? Who do you like? Oh, UB40, number one. What? Really? UB40, yeah, you are, mate. You were born in 1986.
0: UB40.
1: UB40, you were born.
0: UB40.
1: UB40. Honestly. Don't cut. Oh, wasn't the lead singer UB40's name? Do you know?
0: Is it Ali?
1: I don't know.
0: I think it's
1: is it?
0: I'll double check. I don't want to say.
1: What's he like when he had a tin of beans? UB40. That's what I say. Right, under the news before we get cats. They're back. They're back. Thank God. Right. Composure.
0: Ali Campbell.
1: Ali Campbell.
0: Ali Campbell.
1: Ali Campbell.
0: UB40.
1: UB40, mate.
0: UB40.
1: How long are you been with her? Anyway.
0: Anyway, this is a good show.
1: Oh, jeez.
0: Welcome to In Flight Movies.
1: In Flight Movies on Studio
0: 90
1: FM. It's an official radio show. I honestly sometimes forget that we're live. We're live on the air right now.
0: We are, but
1: everything we say goes out to the people.
0: It does. And it gets recorded onto the studio's like backlog.
1: I'm actually double recording it right now as well to get higher.
0: Oh, incredible.
1: To get higher.
0: Higher bitrate.
1: To get sure, yeah.
0: Oh my God, it's 4K.
1: 4K audio. God, why am I so delirious? You know what it was? Because we saw Obsession at 9 p.m. last night.
0: We
1: last
0: did.
1: Sunday.
0: We did, because the screening times for Obsession. I think because the first week was big enough, but word of mouth has really done well this week. I think it's going to get even more screenings for next week. But we caught it in that time when they were
1: It actually is, because when I was looking at timings, the timings on the weekend were terrible, and then I looked at Monday and they just shot up by like 10 screenings.
0: There you
1: day.
0: Go. Because they didn't expect it to be that big, no. So we caught it at the tail end of them thinking it was going to get booted.
1: Yeah, when in fact it actually had the biggest second weekend increase this century.
0: That's wild, people.
1: That is a century, folks. Yeah. The last 100 years of film, the second biggest weekend increase ever has gone to Obsession from Blumhouse.
0: Yeah.
1: You're nut. It increased 39% from opening weekend. If that's not word of mouth, I don't know what is.
0: I think it's genuinely all down to word of mouth. We had seen the trailer for Obsession a few months ago and we thought that it looked interesting, but I remember when we were talking about it, that was like, it's a concept that the likes of like Buffy the Vampire Slayer did for one episode. And I did think to myself, Blumhouse, this is just going to be quite an easy, you know, it's a throwaway horror film.
1: It's a happy death day.
0: Yes,
1: yeah,
0: something
1: type
0: along
1: thing.
0: Those lines. And then it came out, not really too much word of mouth the first few days, and then all of a sudden it blew up. People are like absolutely loving it, and it's not just, you know, critics or anything like that that is saying this, you know, incredible word of mouth, but it's also the general public are just loving this. IMDb, not that we ever like really will take that as gospel,
1: God,
0: but
1: no.
0: I think it's at 8.5.
1: Yeah, it's really high. It's
0: on Letterboxd, it has like a 4.5 average rating. Most stars going towards the 4.5 to 5 range. Mm-hmm. And you're like, when was the last time that we've had a film that encapsulated with its audience?
1: It's expected to pass $80 million worldwide this weekend. Sorry, just in general, which would be over 100 times its production budget, because it was shot on a very, very small production budget.
0: Yeah.
1: Which is quite impressive when you watch the film, but I suppose it does make sense. When thinking about it,
0: yeah,
1: that sentence I just said was terrible.
0: No, but you know what I mean. I fully get what you mean, because you do realize that this is very indie, but it's just with a lot of very passionate filmmakers that are taking the time to perfect what they're wanting to tell, and it comes off really well. But we'll talk all about the actual film when we review it in an hour's time. But in terms of numbers, that's you know, yeah. a fantastic. That is probably going to be the biggest box office success when you take it for all of, you know, in terms of percentages and such. That's going to be the one that walks away with the gold at the end of the year, being
1: this
0: is insane.
1: It's so interesting to see this kind of dichotomy that we're getting just now, where films like Michael that are not great in terms of like filmmaking and general content and like, you know, substance of a film, is kind of like making so much money and then is being fought against by these smaller indie films. I say indie, it's a Blumhouse production, you know what I mean.
0: Well, he is still indie. So
1: I suppose it's
0: indie adjacent with the likes of A24 as well. More, in which they're so mainstream, but they do the indie budget.
1: It's these kind of films that are kind of, it's like there's two camps, and that camp is rising more and more. And I guess there was actually, people are spending less time going to see like the big blockbuster stuff. It's on here as well that Mandalorian and Grogu is it on here that Mandalorian and Grogu?
0: Not for the opening weekend opening day.
1: On opening day, it earned $33 million on opening day, which you may be like, oh, that's still like a lot of money, but for a Star Wars film, it's lower than Solo.
0: Yeah.
1: And if you remember how much hype Solo had around it when it came out, zilch.
0: Yeah.
1: Everyone was excited to see Childish Gambino as Lando, and that was about it.
0: Yeah.
1: You know, like, this is low. This is low earnings for them.
0: And we went, we saw Star Wars 3 days after it opened. We saw it yesterday afternoon.
1: We saw it yesterday at
0: and
1: half six.
0: There was hardly anyone.
1: And then
0: we
1: went to a 9 p.m. showing of Obsession.
0: Packed.
1: Booked.
0: Yeah.
1: So clearly there's a want for better, more interesting films that are done, you know, with more care than just these slop fests that are getting put out there. Which, you know, I don't necessarily think Mandalorian Grogu is that. I'll talk about that more later on. But you get what I'm trying to say here. The same thing's happening with Marvel. The numbers aren't the same as they used to be. People are yearning for quality films.
0: No, definitely.
1: And the yearning is there. And the more that we give people quality films, the more that they make the money, the more that studios are going to be, right, we need to give better and more interesting filmmakers the time and money instead of making sequels and producing reboots and rehashings and all this stuff.

0: different key rings. You know, it's jangling different things of the same idea that you think you already know. So it's one of the better ones. I enjoyed it.
1: For sure. Stephen Colbert hosted his final late night show. It's really interesting this is on here, because I don't think we've ever mentioned Stephen Colbert's name on this show.
0: No, probably not. Before. No. Is he the one that's writing...
1: That Lord of the Rings thing. The circus. Yes, he is. Yeah, he is. Okay, we have mentioned Stephen Colbert's name before. He did his final show because late night, his late night talk show was axed.
0: Trump axed him,
1: basically, and was like, he just didn't like what he was doing, which goes against free speech and is absolutely ridiculous. Regardless, yeah. As a big middle finger at the studio, he had his band play a very large amount of licensed music during the show, so they had to pay everyone royalties.
0: He
1: had like a big variety of guests on the show as well.
0: There was tons. I think it was just over that like week, because late night shows, you know, are mostly like nightly. They had some really, really big names in terms of like musical artists as well. So a lot of people came out for him. And I think that like most of the late night talk show hosts were kind of like backing him as well. I don't like a lot of the late night hosts. I don't think they're that funny. Like Jimmy Fallon and all that kind of stuff, I'm not big on them.
1: I don't think anyone's ever said they liked Jimmy Fallon, to be completely honest.
0: Probably like 15 years ago, maybe 20 years ago, when he was on SNL.
1: People would have said that the name Jimmy Fallon and I like in the same sentence when they're talking about Jimmy Fallon's Tonight Dough ice cream flavor. From Ben and Jerry's.
0: Can we pick them up from
1: Ben and Jerry's? I'm not even kidding you. I had it when I was in America. Yeah. It is phenomenal. It's like I would happily say Jimmy Fallon's name in that sentence just to get some Tonight Dough, because it is good.
0: Tonight Dough. Well,
1: but Jimmy Fallon, I did actually go on Jimmy Fallon's ride when I was in Universal Studios.
0: Was that good?
1: It was terrible.
0: No, that was okay. What was his ride though?
1: Race through New York.
0: Oh.
1: He like sits in a Tron vehicle and rides through New York. It's terrible.
0: With you. And he screams in your ear the entire time.
1: Yes, he does. He does. He makes quips and jokes like he's funny.
0: Yeah. And then he does that like clap that he does, and he's like, and he doesn't blink and all that. He's just dead behind the
1: eyes. What's the name of the British guy?
0: Craig Ferguson.
1: No. The other British guy. The one with the glasses.
0: Oh, John Oliver.
1: I saw a fantastic clip of Twitter where there's like a group of all these late night talk show hosts sitting around a desk, like doing some kind of like Hollywood Reporter thing or like podcast or whatever. And they're all chatting away. And John Oliver is getting increasingly aggravated at Jimmy Fallon for being completely unfunny and useless. And he's like crashing out in this clip. It's so funny.
0: John Oliver, I thought he was quite funny. I don't know. I haven't seen him in much recently.
1: I still like John Oliver.
0: You know, but I remember he was really quite good.
1: The one everyone really likes is Seth Meyers.
0: Yeah, but people, I've not really given him much time of day.
1: He's popular with the ladies.
0: I can gather. Yeah, I think a lot of them are quite popular with the ladies.
1: Seth Meyers is very popular with the ladies.
0: Because, you know, they've got a sense of humor, except Jimmy Fallon.
1: And partially Kimmel, but every once in a while Kimmel comes out with a banger. So.
0: Yeah. But no, Stephen Colbert, no more. He's writing films now.
1: Yes, Stephen Colbert. I think you should stop, though. IMAX is exploring a sale. How much?
0: I don't know. I never got this. Can we buy it?
1: Can I buy an IMAX? How much for the eye? How much for the eye?
0: This worries me, though, in a roundabout way. They're not going to...
1: The Max is pricey.
0: They're not going to destroy what we love about IMAX.
1: Imagine... I don't want to jinx it, and we can clip this if it happens. Mm. Imagine the news, Netflix looks to buy IMAX.
0: Oh, I'd be... oh, my God.
1: I might blow myself up.
0: Yeah.
1: Live on air.
0: Yeah, because they'd be like, well, we don't want you going to the cinema. So you can do the IMAX like aspect ratio at home.
1: It's like episode one of The Studio where he buys Martin Scorsese's Kool-Aid script just to kill it.
0: I need to watch that show.
1: Oh, you need to watch The Studio. It's so good. You know, these words don't come out of my mouth often.
0: You need to get an Apple Plus.
1: You need to get an Apple Plus subscription because you also get Pluribus and you also get Monarch.
0: Severance.
1: Yeah, it's the only quality one, to be honest with you. And Shrinking. I actually want to watch Shrinking.
0: Shrinking, yeah, with Harrison Ford.
1: Yeah. And Jason Sudeikis. That's not him. Is that him?
0: Yeah, that is him.
1: Is that Jason Sudeikis? No, it isn't.
0: No, Jason Segel. Sudeikis is a Horrible Bosses guy. That's not Bateman or the other one.
1: What, Charlie Day?
0: Charlie Day, yeah.
1: Still can't picture him in my head.
0: Okay. I think that's Jason Sudeikis.
1: I keep thinking of Michael Bluth from Arrested Development, but that's Jason Bateman.
0: That is Jason Bateman.
1: There's too many Jasons.
0: There's too many Jasons.
1: Jesus.
0: Yeah.
1: is enough. Speaking of Netflix,

0: Adventures of Cliff Booth has a 2-week exclusive IMAX theatre run.
1: Speaking of IMAX as well.
0: Speaking of IMAX and Netflix, exclusive 2-week theatre run starting November 5th. It's on Netflix from December 23rd.
1: Oh, so this is, I kind of like this.
0: When's Godzilla out?
1: Oh, we could do an IMAX double.
0: No, because it's not taking screens away, is it?
1: What do you like more, Cliff Booth or Godzilla?
0: Don't make me pick between my two kids. 3rd of November, we're safe. Worldwide, 3rd of November, safe.
1: But no, I think it's... So it opens up in theatres, in IMAX, exclusively for 2 weeks. Then it will release in cinemas for however long until it eventually goes to Netflix on for Christmas Day, basically. It's your Christmas Day viewing, which is a weird... Weird pick for a Christmas Day viewing.
0: I wouldn't be putting any money on that being the popular choice.
1: A Fincher film written by Tarantino. Don't think the family is going to
0: sequel to what was possibly Tarantino's least popular movie.
1: Not to us.
0: I love that film. I love that.
1: Every now and again, I get the hankering to just
0: that,
1: put it on.
0: That film makes me like Tarantino just for a little moment.
1: Yeah.
0: And then it ends and I go, I snap out of it. What am I doing?
1: But no. I'm excited for this, just for the sheer fact that I want to go back to the Cliff Booth, you know?
0: The best thing about that film is that the characters were just so good that you could just spend time with them doing anything and it was decent. And
1: I wonder if that'll transfer over into the sequel.
0: I have no idea. Genuinely no idea. So my leg's really itchy and I'm leaning over.
1: No, that's okay.
0: Coming out one audio channel or both. Francesca Scorsese. She's got a hard name to say.
1: She does. Francesca Scorsese. You have to say it with meaning.
0: Francesca Scorsese.
1: Which I cannot. Can you imagine having a name in which whenever anyone is actually talking to you or mentioning you, they have to stop and think? That's a power play. Very nice.
0: I give it 2 years before we're calling her Fransker.
1: Fransker?
0: Fransker. Francesi. Yeah, that's good. Francesi has been cast as Mrs. Smith in Mr. and Mrs. Smith season 2. Hang on. Wait, what? The one with Gambino?
1: Yeah, but it's an anthology show. It's like a beef.
0: So each season is a new Mr. and Mrs. Smith.
1: Because I think Mr. and Mrs. Smith is just a, like, code name kind of idea.
0: Oh, like 007.
1: Yeah, in which it's like, you know, you've got... It's like a John Doe effect, but it's like for spies. So you've got Mr. and you've got Mrs. Smith. But maybe they are actually called Mr. and Mrs. Smith in the shows. But it's just two spies that are, you know, together and they don't know each other as spies. So I don't know how far that'll go. But I think this is maybe the second thing that she's starred in. She did there was a Christmas film a few years back that she was in, and I can't remember, Christmas Eve at Miller's Point, I think it was called, something along those lines. It had a decent enough cast, and it was a indie comedy, but I heard that she was actually very, very good in it, and it's so very exciting, and we can just tell that that family making bank.
0: Do they need a Mr. Smith?
1: Do they need a Mr. Smith? That's true. Yeah.
0: Do they need a Mr. Smith?
1: Auditions are open.
0: I'm in there. Anyway, let's listen to some music before we get into the trailer talks. There's a couple trailers that we got to discuss.
1: Are.
0: There's also Cannes.
1: There's the Cannes Film Festival. Exciting.
0: Voulez-vous voler-vent?
1: Parlez-vous anglais?
0: Bon.
1: Oui. No.
0: We were talking... oh my God, my leg is so itchy. It's bleeding now.
1: Oh, no.
0: we were discussing legacy sequels.
1: Legacy sequels.
0: We happened to go see the best legacy sequel there is last Thursday.
1: Oh, we did. We actually did.
0: We revisited Top Gun Maverick.
1: Because it's the 40th.
0: Because Tom Cruise told us to.
1: He said.
0: He said, you want to see Digger? He's like, you guys want to see Digger? Go see Top Gun Maverick, back in the cinemas.
1: You know, before Digger.
0: Back in there. Help me, help you. I need to work on my tongue first.
1: Yeah.
0: But, and so he put it back in the cinemas. We missed Top Gun, but luckily Top Gun Maverick was showing in 4DX. Mm. We went to go see it on Thursday. It's went up half a star, and I'm ashamed at myself for whatever I was smoking back then to drop half a star, because there's genuinely no reason for it.
1: I'm
0: upset with myself.
1: Not a fault with that film. I also had it at 4.5 stars on Letterboxd back in the day, and I haven't seen it since 2022. I haven't rewatched it since the cinema run back then. But going back to it, Every moment of that film is so memorable once you start that film. Like, it's just, and not many films or blockbusters as of recent are that rewatchable, and pardon the pun, fly by, because it's so, so entertaining. And watching it however many years, 4 or 5 years after fact, that film is showcasing.
0: Four years
1: after it's released, that film is showcasing what blockbusters can and should be.
0: I said to you, it is the perfect androgynous blockbuster.
1: Yeah.
0: It's a legacy sequel that you don't need to see the original to enjoy. It works entirely in its own merit. It's incredibly well-paced. It looks great, sounds great, it's written well.
1: Feels great.
0: It's acted well. It's got great side characters. It's just... it is quintessentially the perfect blockbuster.
1: Yeah.
0: And I genuinely don't see anything wrong with it.
1: And I love that all of, like, the side characters, your new blood in Top Gun Maverick, have all became kind of like names in their
0: and
1: own
0: Tom
1: right.
0: And Tom Cruise is at every premiere.
1: Yes, yeah. Even though it's The Running Man, you know, we're going to forgive him.
0: Even when it's The Running Man. Like, you know? I don't necessarily see Tom Cruise going to see a film as a seal of approval. I just see that as him going to support his buddies, his co-stars,
1: and to
0: show that you'll go to the Running Man premiere,
1: yeah,
0: that shows dedication. So this one goes out to Tom Cruise. This is the classic. Played in the film like 3 times. I was like, oh man, forgot about this song. Did it win that year?
1: I don't think it did.
0: Oh man,
1: because I think it went
0: was it Natty Natty?
1: Yeah, exactly. Oh, a hard year, tough year.
0: Okay, Lady Gaga's gonna. Bring us into the trailer talk for the second
1: hour. Hold our hand.
0: Hold my hand, lady. Hold my hand.

0: Lady Gaga.
1: What a track.
0: It's a great track.
1: I feel like it's... I haven't heard it in so many years, and I feel like it's gotten forgotten about a little. But re-listening to that right then, you're like, oh, the power. What a ballad.
0: I mean, compare that to her work on Devil Wears Prada 2.
1: I would agree there, actually.
0: Night and day. She clearly cared about one of those projects. And it was Top Gun Maverick. Rightfully so.
1: I think she still ends her shows with Hold My Hand as well.
0: Does she?
1: Which I think it's like one of her... It's either the final song before like the encore or it's within the encore. But she definitely does play it. And I kind of appreciate that fact that you've got that song and you're like, yeah, okay, we'll play it. Because our mate James... was telling me about it and he was just like, oh, a certain demographic of people just don't like it, but she loves it, so she's never removing it from the set.
0: Respect. I respect that deeply.
1: You know?
0: I'd love to meet someone who plays your favorite Gaga song, they go, Hold My Hand.
1: Yeah. Why
0: but
1: not? Like,
0: but I'd love that if they just had never seen Maverick. We love it because we love Maverick. I think they just love it because they love it.
1: Yeah. Why not?
0: Why not? Why not?
1: Why not?
0: Why not? We're going to talk some trailers, some more trailer releases. Adele's waving at us through the window. How lovely.
1: Not our producer.
0: We're the producers and also presenters. She just works at Shmoo. Our point of contact. Our lovely friend.
1: Lovely Adele.
0: Who works at Shmoo. Anyway, there were a couple of trailers that released. Vought Rising from 2027. This is a prequel series to The Boys about the beginning times of Vought. Essentially, what's his name?
1: Supernatural.
0: James
1: Supernatural.
0: James Eccleston? James Supernatural.
1: James, is it James? I think you were right in Eccles.
0: Is it James Eccles?
1: Jason Eccles?
0: No.
1: Jensen
0: Eccles. oh my goodness, we were this. A hair away. Jensen Ackles, sorry. Jensen Ackles.
1: And he's a heartthrob. People are really disappointed in us for not knowing that name.
0: So I've never seen Supernatural, so I couldn't care.
1: You know, Jensen Supernatural.
0: Jensen Supernatural. Jason. These bloody Jasons. Honestly. Vought Rising is a prequel series to The Boys. Jensen Ackles is returning as Soldier Boy. And then the lady who played Stormfront in season 2 or 3 is also returning as well. Playing essentially the same character, actually. So, that's cool. I have not actually watched much past the first episode of the new season of The Boys.
1: Did it not hook you?
0: No. And I kept hearing...
1: Because I remember, as the seasons went on, you slowly and slowly got more and more fed up with
0: The Boys. Yeah, I mean, I think season 1 was good, and 2 was good, and 3 were good, and... I don't know, I think it just lost a bit of steam. I feel like it had an idea of where it was going, and then it just kind of, I don't know, it just... And this new season really wasn't gripping me, and apparently it was a lot of filler before, like, the finale was decent, people were saying, but yeah. I mean, I've seen spoilers online, I don't care for it much anymore. I also think that Gen V, season 2,
1: yes.
0: I watched the first episode of that, didn't hook me, so I just never finished that either. I think I just fell off. I don't care.
1: And we've got oversaturation.
0: There was a trailer for a film called Victorian Psycho. Comes out later this year. It's got Micah Monroe in it.
1: This premiered at the Cannes Film
0: Festival. Premiered at Cannes. Great. Good for her. I don't really know how I feel about this film because it's very cheesy.
1: It looks cheesy.
0: Tongue in cheeky.
1: Maybe it's just a really bad trailer because
0: I don't know. I think it kind of encapsulates what the vibe the film is trying to go for, which is very much heart on its sleeve B movie kind of horror.
1: Yeah. It's fully
0: looks kind of ridiculously gory, a bit silly, a bit stupid. I think if it leans really heavy into that like kind of B movie motive, like kind of Brain Dead.
1: Okay, I get you.
0: I think I'll kind of like it a bit more, but I think if it kind of leans in this kind of... If it sits in the fence about it, I'm not going
1: to
0: care.
1: No, you have to go either... You've definitely got to go that one way.
0: I would recommend people go watch the trailer because it is a very interesting trailer and you'll watch it and go, oh, I haven't seen that, something like this in a while. And you'll agree with yourself. we got a trailer for Masters of the Universe, another trailer. June 5th this comes out.
1: We got the final trailer now.
0: First reports... are positive.
1: Which I'm so happy
0: They're
1: for.
0: Positive. The Power of Grayskull's with the film. Apparently yes. It's earnest. That sold me.
1: That's good.
0: That one sentence has sold me. Apparently, Skeletor's really good, but everyone's upset that it is Jared Leto, but he is good.
1: Because of Skeletor.
0: But people are enjoying it. I've heard decent things online, and I'm looking forward to seeing this eventually. Comes out when I'm on holiday, so I'm not too sure when I'm going to be able to watch this. But
1: The final trailer as well says, it's got a tagline of like 40 years ago we saved the universe, and then, you know, witness He-Man's return or something like that. So, and the way that the trailer is staged as well, it is a return for him. So I'm wondering if this is continuing on some storyline. Not that it'll be any storyline that you'll need to know, obviously, because this is very much a reboot of sort for this, you know, current generation. But I like the idea that it's just going to continue on like the cartoons or so, and it's just been like, yeah, all that happened, but now we're 40 years now moved on from that. And He-Man hasn't really been doing anything except just living.
0: Yeah.
1: But I'm not sure. We'll see. I think it looks fun, though. It looks really, really fun. And just a light, entertaining summer blockbuster. I hope it's suitable for, like, family. You know? I hope it doesn't go and try and be too dark or maybe too aggressive.
0: No,
1: I want it to be lighthearted.
0: It's got an air about it that it looks quite light. And it's a colourful movie from the trailers I've seen as well. I think you've got this on a good screen and a good day and a good audience. I think you'd really enjoy yourself.
1: Yeah.
0: I've come around on it for sure. I definitely was like, this is a cash grab to begin with. This is just a dumb reboot. But I think it does seem to have a bit of merit to it. And I anticipate watching this when it comes out. Got a trailer for a film called Rolling Loud.
1: Oh, this looks...
0: This looks awful.
1: Atrocious.
0: Wow.
1: Owen Wilson.
0: Wow. I'm at Rolling...
1: Ka-chow.
0: Rolling Wild.
1: Wow.
0: The story is that...
1: The story is Surratt.
0: Oh, yeah.
1: For anyone who went to see that film, the story is Surratt.
0: For all two of you, it's... Owen Wilson goes to Rolling Loud with his son.
1: Loses
0: his son in Rolling Loud, and then must find his son in Rolling Loud, and has cameos from artists who feature in it's an advert for Rolling Loud.
1: Do you want to describe what Rolling Loud
0: is? No, because I don't know what Rolling Loud is.
1: It's a music
0: festival.
1: Travis Scott.
0: He's in the trailer.
1: Festival, like music festival. And that's about it. That's all it is.
0: So it's a trailer
1: this
0: for that.
1: This is a cash grab.
0: It's coming out in cinemas October 2nd. Okay.
1: I can't believe it. It looks awful as well. Like, just visually dreadful, atrocious. We have seen really beautiful concert films. This is not it. So, I don't know. I don't know why this exists, but we'll probably see it to see how bad it is.
0: Probably. We got a trailer for Her Private Hell. Mm. This is the new one from Nicholas
1: Winding Refn,
0: director of The Neon Demon.
1: Love that film, yes.
0: Drive.
1: Even better.
0: And the other one.
1: Only God Forgives. Which I do like that that's on the trailer, because Only God Forgives is slated. No one likes that. But I do appreciate the fact that he's just like, yeah, I'm putting that title up with the rest of my stuff.
0: It premiered at Cannes to very, very mixed reviews. People saying they love it. People walking out.
1: Yeah.
0: Interesting.
1: It's a ref and joint.
0: It's a ref and joint.
1: It's just, you know,
0: by
1: normal.
0: By God, he's done it again.
1: Can he be stopped?
0: The other film we got a good trailer for this week is Hope. This is the big one to come out of Cannes, I think. Mm-hmm. Aside from... Aside from Fjorn.
1: Fjord. Yeah.
0: You're going to have to say it like Swedish Chef.
1: Fjord.
0: Aside from Fjord, with Renate Reinsve.
1: And Sebastian Stan.
0: Sebastian Stan.
1: A bald Sebastian Stan.
0: It's like Northern Lion. You won't get that reference. This is the other big one. It's called Hope. It's directed by Na Hong Jin.
1: Okay.
0: Who is a South Korean film director who's made other films like Faith, The Wailing, The Yellow Sea, and The Chaser.
1: Oh, The Wailing's really good.
0: And I've never seen any of them.
1: No?
0: But okay. I am very intrigued because this trailer kicks butt.
1: It does.
0: Where it's set in 7 minutes, I could say the other word. But I can't say that other way. Kicks butt, man. This trailer is flipping awesome. It's, what is it, an alien invasion movie?
1: It looks like it. There's
0: classic. It looks like, you know what it looks like? Cowboy v. Aliens.
1: But better.
0: The
1: When the trailer started, I was getting hints of Quiet Place Part 2. You know, the beginning, the best part of that film, in which it's like that alien invasion starts. There's hints of that, but then the trailer kicks into gear and you get wild visuals. They do not skimp on the fact that they're showing you that these monsters, these aliens, are there. And at the same time, the credits roll up at the end. Alicia Vikander and Michael Fassbender are in this somewhere. Don't know where. Maybe they're the aliens.
0: Maybe.
1: That'd be insane.
0: But it looks good. There's like a big alien ship. There's like different alien designs. They all look really freaky and crazy, and they're chasing after people. There's an awesome shot of leaning out a car window and firing a gun, and the camera follows him from like over the shoulder like a video game.
1: Yeah.
0: And it looks sick. I'm on board. I am on board with Hope, and I can't wait to see it when it comes out already. I've seen one trailer.
1: It looks wacky and wild for the Cannes Film Festival. Yeah. Not to say the Cannes Film Festival never gets wacky and wild, but this looks quite, you know, this was the one that made the biggest buzz at this year's Cannes Film Festival. And seeing the trailer, you can kind of see why. So, very exciting. Looking forward to this one.
0: Intrigued. Very intrigued. You can catch us talking a bit more about the stuff that was going on at the Cannes Film Festival in the second hour. Mm. Not only that, we are going to be trying our best to have cohesive thoughts and arguments regarding The Mandalorian and Grogu. And after that, we're going to be praising Obsession, a very good horror film that is out in cinemas now. You can get in contact with us and let us know your thoughts on any of the films we're talking about or anything else you have watched over the weekend or over this past week. You can get us on the WhatsApp 077-5998-9983. That's 077-5998-9983. To play us into the second hour is a new track from an artist called Yard Act.
1: Yes.
0: Now, this has been playing. I know where you've heard this because I've heard it in the exact same place, and I am equally as intrigued as you are by this song. Yard Act are not the kind of artist I would ever normally give the time of day to because they are spoken word, and I do not care for spoken word, and I've made that clear in the past. However, for some reason, this one has actually grasped me. It's called Redeemer. It's quite cool, and
1: it's,
0: I like it.
1: I think it's fun.
0: It's pretty sick. So enjoy this, and when we come back, Cannes Film Festival, Mandalorian, and Obsession. Brilliant stuff.

0: the Taoist monks had good intention playing doctor with what God's got. We saw divine intervention rattle through the bones of everybody that was ever shot.
1: I wanna be a wolf so I can understand, but I don't wanna know what it's

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1: And now, on with the show.

0: I just sneezed. 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I'm all out of whack. Olivia Rodrigo's there yelling about how obsessed she is because we're talking about Obsession.
1: Yes.
0: The Curry Barker film that is coming out. Well, it's out. Oh my gosh, that sneeze is absolutely throwing me for a loop.
1: I've never seen someone react so harshly.
0: Honestly, a sneeze will send me flying, mate.
1: Do you ever hold your sneezes?
0: All the time, and it's a terrible habit that I formed many years ago.
1: I've heard that you shouldn't
0: be
1: doing that.
0: My eyes going to pop out of my head one day.
1: Yeah, because your brain's just going to explode.
0: Flying across the room.
1: like the mask.
0: Like a Tex Avery cartoon. Boing. Anyway, you're listening to In Flight Movies here on Shmina and Empathy FM. We're going to be discussing the Obsession later on in the show. It's going to be one of the last films we're talking about. We're talking about Mandalorian and Grogu, as well as the Cannes Film Festival. Great stuff.
1: Yeah.
0: More music for your ears. Until then, we just played Olivia Rodrigo. We're going to play more Olivia Rodrigo. She's got a new track out called The Cure that I've not listened to yet. And I'm going to listen to it right now with you, my listeners.

0: Brand spanking new track there from Olivia Rodrigo called The Cure, coming off of her new album called...
1: You get it? Let me think. You look sad for a girl that's so in love.
0: Close.
1: Is that close?
0: You seem pretty sad for a girl so in love.
1: Ah, I was nearly there, actually.
0: Which, personally, she could have kept with the four-letter word titles.
1: Oh, yeah, you're right.
0: Sour guts. You seem pretty sad for a girl so in love.
1: And she's not keeping the purple background either.
0: No. And listen, I'd let it go if she was doing a rock album. She's not even doing a rock album. She's just doing the same thing she does. Listen, The Cure's a good track, but I want her to just make a rock album.
1: I think she'd
0: obsession,
1: be really good.
0: Obsession? Obsessed?
1: Obsessed?
0: Obsessed is a rock track.
1: Yeah. It's
0: good.
1: That is, yeah. Was that a deluxe edition track?
0: Deluxe edition track.
1: See, that's where the beauty is. See, but I will say, in terms of, because I remember listening to Olivia Rodrigo's first album and enjoying some of it. I actually, my favourite track was like Jealousy, Jealousy, and Brutal was quite fun as well. But these like, these quite punky, like, you know, tracks. But in terms of her songwriting and her actual, you know, production behind her tracks, I feel like she's getting stronger and stronger as the albums go on. And I get more impressed by every single that does eventually come out. So far, I'm liking what I'm hearing off this new album. So, you know, maybe it's not a rock album, but I am still there for it because I'm not a fan, but I'm liking what she's doing. So,
0: good for her. Good for her. Cats
1: she's,
0: are here.
1: She's also someone that's got 7-inch singles on her website for $12.99.
0: Good for her. That's what I like to hear. Let's talk about Cannes Film Festival.
1: Please.
0: Le Cannes Film Festival.
1: I was so close.
0: You were so close.
1: Yet
0: so
1: far.
0: From Cannes when you were in Paris. But Cannes Film Festival.
1: I did have a look to see if I could travel there, but I knew for a fact that they would not let me in.
0: No, but you could just walk around Cannes.
1: I could say that I'm a co-pilot for In-Flight Movies, official radio show on Shmoo 99.8 FM, and they would have been like... What? Who?
0: The official winners of the 79th Festival de Cannes did, in fact, get released on Saturday. The festival happened over last week. It's a very popular thing to happen. It's the Cannes Film Festival. It's always going on. It's a grandiose time for the best of the best to make their mark on the year. This is when films get their first theatrical showing to the jury at the Cannes Film Festival.
1: I think this year it was it Bong Joon-ho, was he? Let me double check.
0: I think he was involved with it. Park Chan-wook.
1: No, it was Park Chan-wook.
0: Park Chan-wook.
1: Park Chan-wook was at Jury Festival.
0: Yeah. Who said he was upset that he was in it, considering he'd never won anything from it.
1: And he had no other choice.
0: Good on him.
1: Good on him.
0: He's a good sport, but he is funny. So the winners were officially announced. They always like to announce them like online afterwards for a bit, which I always think is funny, but... whatever, you know, it is what it is. Best director went for Fatherland to Pavel Pawlikowski.
1: Yes.
0: There's W's in there, but if I, you know, there's enough Polish people in my life to know that that's probably pronounced with a V. Pavel Pawlikowski, who directed Fatherland. This one does, in fact, star... Sandra Hüller,
1: who's got a bloody good year. Yeah. With Fatherland and also with Digger coming up, being, you know, the big Tom Cruise vehicle, and Project Hail Mary, let's not forget that as well. She'll have multiple films because, you know, I'd imagine that Digger's going to get good word of mouth as well. And Fatherland got a lot of praise. She'll be in a lot of Best Picture contention. Yeah. At the end of the year, which is really fun for her. But no, Fatherland, yeah.
0: It focuses on Nobel Prize winning writer Thomas Mann and his daughter Erica, actress, writer and rally driver in the summer of 1949, at the height of the Cold War.
1: Okay.
0: It is 82 minutes long.
1: Look at that.
0: And it is, yeah, 82 minutes long. Pawlikowski, there we go, previously directed Ida and Cold War.
1: Cold War is, I would say, probably his most popular film. But he loves a black and white film. That's what he does. He loves a moody black and white period piece. So this is continuing on that tradition. Very exciting.
0: The award for Best Actor went to a film called Coward, directed by Lucas Daunt. It's a Belgian film. set in the First World War. It went to Emmanuel Macchia and Valentin Campang. I have a feeling this one probably might just stay within the festival.
1: Okay.
0: I don't. The thing is a lot of these. What's great about the Cannes Film Festival is that it's very much an international film festival.
1: Yes.
0: Mostly European, but it is a very international film festival, and you get a lot of films from a lot of different places. The unfortunate part is that a lot of the time, the big awards go towards international films that won't get any other recognition from other award ceremonies throughout the year, unless they get big distributors. That's why Neon snatched the Palme d'Or winner every bloody year.
1: Yeah.
0: Because every year it comes out and they're like, right, we'll get that one for international release and we'll get it put out. And they put it out and it goes well. So I don't know. I don't know if they snatched Coward. I don't know what's going to happen with it, but it's there. Best Actress went to Virgin Efira and Tao Okamoto.
1: Okay.
0: For Sudan, or All of a Sudden. Best Director went to the film La Bola Negra with Javier Calvo and Javier Ambrosi. I'm unaware of these people.
1: I am also.
0: These are new names to me, but I'm glad I like to hear new names. Emmanuel Maher won Best Screenplay for A Man of His Time. Again, a lot, because the thing is that we're so out of the loop with a lot of these films, because they're films that we don't hear anything about because they premiered at Cannes.
1: Yeah.
0: Unless you're at Cannes, you're not really going to be aware of what's going on unless you're really in the loop.
1: And that was the thing. Hope, for example, the first trailer for that just released just after its premiere at Cannes. So, like, some films, you will get a little bit of a hint beforehand of what it is. Especially if you're, you know, a fan of the director's work, you know that this is coming out, or any of the actors and actresses and such. But for the majority of the films, if you're not truly aware of them in terms of the international aspect of it, then it's going to be months, like months and months, before we actually hear about these films again. And it won't be until like October, November time, in which it's the London Film Festival, potentially, in which you'll get that we'll get the chance to experience some of these ones, even if they don't go to the big awards bodies like BAFTAs or the Oscars. So last year, the likes of It Was Just an Accident, won, I think that won the Palme d'Or last year,
0: I think it
1: actually was
0: the Palme d'Or winner.
1: And then that got a official release in the UK in November, I believe. It was middle of November. So it is still a while for any of these ones, but it does give you a good idea of what was considered the best of the best for the competition.
0: Yeah. Top three prizes, the jury... Well, I'm always confused about this. So the Palme d'Or is the best of the best.
1: Palme d'Or, best of the best.
0: The Grand Prix...
1: I think that's technically second.
0: Second, and then the jury prize...
1: technically like third, I guess you could say, but they've all got like different like
0: aspects,
1: distinctions.
0: Yeah,
1: so like the jury prize is like that's marked a different way than some of the other things. I think I could search it up,
0: look
1: to
0: into
1: see
0: it. Anyway, the jury went to a film called The Dreamed Adventure by Valeska Grinchbach. These names, man. These European names that I struggle to pronounce. The Grand Prix went to Minotaur by Andre... Oh, my goodness.
1: Oh, what a name. What a name.
0: Zviagunstev. Goodness me. I'm going to really have to learn how to pronounce these names. Good Lord. And the Palme d'Or went to Fjord with Renata Reinsve and Sebastian Stan.
1: That's from Christian Mungiu.
0: Mungi? Oh, I have no idea.
1: Well, we will hear these names.
0: Well, I need to hear all these names.
1: When,
0: honestly, see, if you're a language speaker out there and you speak other languages, please don't judge me.
1: No, but well done on you, because it's not easy. You know?
0: I mean, honestly, that Andre... Z. My goodness. There you go.
1: No. You typing it into the?
0: No, I'm not. No. I'm not even attempting it.
1: As a bit of a note, no award whatsoever went to Léa Seydoux, my favorite actress of the time. Shame. No award went, but we did hear that Netflix is kind of had their eye all over the Cannes Film Festival for the past couple of weeks, especially when it was going on. And they're thinking on picking up and distributing quite a number of the releases here. Maybe not some of the ones that won awards, but they were thinking on, I think it's Gentle Monster, and that's one of the Léa Seydoux films that premiered there, because she had two films there. But for Gentle Monster, they're thinking of picking that up so that they can campaign Lea Seydoux in the Best Actress category. But I think that other one, I think Coward, potentially, they're thinking on picking that one up as well to then try and make that run for international.
0: One thing I will say is there's not a name I recognise in any of those award winners, and I think that spells good things, that more and more interesting filmmakers are beginning to come out of the woodwork.
1: Or at least
0: get into the mainstream a little bit more.
1: There was it wasn't a controversy, but there was a note put through that there was a lack of American films in the competition. I don't actually think there was any American film in the competition or big ones there for Cannes. Like, in the previous years, you have had, like, Top Gun Maverick premiered at the Cannes Film Festival. Or, like, remember Solo premiered at the Cannes Film Festival. Like, jeez, all these, like, big event films that were, like, getting a little bit of more of, like, hype and people into the festival. But this year, it has been very, very all international and all names that you might not know before. Don't get me wrong, like, all of these names have done work before, and you may or may not have seen their films if you've searched high and low. But in terms of mainstream stuff, you don't have like a Zoe Saldana in, you know, Amelia Perez. You don't have that kind of like idea. So it's exciting, and I liked that about this year. But I did hear that it wasn't as popular or as successful as the previous years, which is unfortunate. I think it was a nice quieter one in that sense, and I'm excited to see what all the fuss is about for all the other all these films.
0: Hopefully the London Film Festival brings a couple of them up to the GFT.
1: I think so we
0: get the opportunity to see a good few there. It'd be great. So fingers crossed.
1: The biggest name I think there in terms of United States, it was James Gray directed Brad Astra. So that's his new film. He premiered Paper Tiger, which is the Adam Driver film, and outside of the competition, obviously, you had Her Private Hell by Nicholas Winding Refn. But then there was also, let me see if I can find it, just so I can pronounce the name correct, Jane Schoenbrunn.
0: Oh, of course.
1: The opening film for the Cannes Film Festival was Teenage Sex and Death at Camp Miasma.
0: Yes, of course, Miasma. Yes, that's the person who directed...
1: I saw the TV glow,
0: and we're all going to
1: the World's Fair, both of us love the individual films in that duology.
0: We do. So maybe we'll both love.
1: Maybe we will.
0: This film,
1: you know, but that's very exciting.
0: I just forgot. I totally forgot that one. Eva Victor's in that,
1: and Gillian Anderson.
0: Hell yeah!
1: Yeah,
0: that's really to see. Right, we are going to go warm up our vocal cords and train ourselves not to swear for the next 20 minutes, as we are about to be discussing The Mandalorian and Grogu. This will be one for the ages to get us in the mood, because I'm going to Japan on Sunday. Just thought I'd throw out. They're not going to be no show for about 3 weeks, folks, because I'm going to Japan on holiday. So you're going to have to wait for reviews of...
1: I may be here.
0: Ryan may be here.
1: We'll see. To be confirmed.
0: For reviews of Masters of the Universe and Disclosure Day,
1: yes,
0: and others,
1: and a plethora.
0: But to get us in the mood, Masayoshi Takanaka, Star Wars Samba, let's go.

0: I want to make like a Topher Grace fan cut.
1: Sorry?
0: Remember Topher Grace?
1: Yeah, where the hell's this come from?
0: Well, let me finish. Remember how he did a fan cut of like all of the prequels or so, the Star Wars prequels, and he re-edited them because he's a fan, and he was like, I'm gonna make it.
1: What the hell?
0: I want to make a fan cut of Star Wars, but change all of the music to Takanaka.
2: The Takanaka Star Wars cut.
0: It's the Takanaka cut.
2: It would improve it greatly, I think.
0: I think so. You know, it would give it a different vibe, different atmosphere.
2: Right. I'm going to give myself like 2 minutes to try and sum up what's going on in The Mandalorian and Grogu and how we got here before I start going
0: into
2: crazy.
0: Oh, how we got here. I was about to say, I don't think you'd even need 2 minutes for the film.
2: No, how we got to this location here at this point in time. Right, so Mandalorian debuted in, like, what, 2019?
0: I think it was 2019.
2: 2019, The Mandalorian debuted. It was the first big Disney Plus show. It was a new Star Wars show. It was about a lone Mandalorian bounty hunter warrior. It was a Western. It was developed by Dave Filoni, who did The Clone Wars and Rebels. And it was Jon Favreau was directing. Bryce Dallas Howard was directing. Lots of different people got involved. It used new technology with the volume. It had Pedro Pascal in it. Just before he started hitting big.
0: He was up and coming.
2: He was up and coming at the time.
0: Yeah.
2: Baby Yoda was on screen. It was called The Child. It was called Baby Yoda. It was great. It was, you know, season one, good television. It was fun. It was great. Did season two, also great television. Fantastic.
0: Bill Burr,
2: They got Bill Burr in. He did an incredible performance out of absolutely nowhere. You're like, what the hell's going on?
0: Right? Didn't know Bill Burr had it in him.
2: Didn't know Bill Burr could act. It was like, this is great. They brought Boba Fett back. It was like, you were on the top of the world. Mm-hmm. Last episode, Luke Skywalker appears, baby. Blah, mind's blown. Absolutely insane. This is great. And then what do? They flush every single thing they did down the toilet because of greed. They've released The Book of Boba Fett, which was a show focused on Boba Fett's story, but it wasn't, because I had about 3 episodes dedicated to The Mandalorian that undid all of season two. The whole big drama of season two was he let go of Grogu and let him go off with Luke Skywalker. And then they have 3 episodes in The Book of Boba Fett dedicated to The Mandalorian, bringing him back to Grogu. And the two of them are just back at square one. Grogu's just there again.
0: No mention of Boba Fett.
2: No mention. Fett. Nothing. No, and then they cut back to Boba Fett. And they
0: like,
2: do more
0: oh, yeah,
2: stuff
0: it's
2: with
0: a
2: him.
0: Show.
2: They do more stuff with him. But that's when the cracks started to show. And from then on, the show just kind of went down and down and down. Season 3 came out. It focused way too much on the previous stuff with, like, Bo-Katan from the Clone Wars. And there was this, that, and the next thing. Essentially what happened is Dave Filoni has gotten way too full of himself.
0: Mm.
2: And I mean really, really full of himself. This man loves self-infactualization and everything he's made within Star Wars.
0: He loves himself.
2: He loves himself. He loves everything he's made.
0: He believes that he is better than George Lucas.
2: And Jon Favreau is stuck doing this. Like, I honestly don't think Jon Favreau wants to...
0: He just wants to be chef.
2: He just wants to be chef. He wants to just make

0: MandaVision for the big screen. It's best.
1: Let's state
0: Beskar,
1: it.
0: Beskar plated screens, baby.
1: Big screen.
0: Big screen.
1: The big screen.
0: The big silver screen. The Beskar screen, okay? You have to see The Mandalorian and Grogu. Where will this story take them? It's a film now. We're no longer in the tiny medium of television. Mm. It's the big screen, big stories, big battles.
1: We look at the last Star Wars film on the big screen, and it was The Rise of Skywalker.
0: Ooh, Rocky.
1: Now it's
0: Rocky,
1: not a good film. Not a good film. But it's a big screen experience.
0: It is.
1: It's cinema, you know.
0: I saw someone say this online, and I agree with it partially, is that the sequels might not have gotten everything right, but they did look good.
1: They look good.
0: And they look good. And The Rise of Skywalker
1: looks good.
0: Looks really good for a big screen movie. So you would hope that, you know, 7 years later, they'd still be able to do it. And by God, they mess it up in every single possible way you could think of. The Mandalorian and Grogu is just, it proves to me that nobody knows what they're doing anymore.
1: Yeah.
0: And that this is a joke to them. I am genuinely so just, like, annoyed at what's... I don't even care for Star Wars anymore. But I think what annoys me so much is I know what they're capable with.
1: Yeah.
0: And for some reason, they just don't do it.
1: And let's... put it this way as well. When The Mandalorian started as a TV show, you've literally got, like, gold on a plate. You've got Boba Fett and Jango Fett from their respective, like, trilogies and such happen to be some of the most, I guess you could say, like, fan-favorite background characters.
0: Yeah.
1: People love their design. They love their bloodthirstiness. They like the fact that they're bounty hunters and such. And then you've got The Mandalorian, so you're getting people in from the iconography alone. As well as that, you've got Baby Yoda, who is like the cutest little thing that they've ever created. And their big thing was, oh, it's a puppet. It's a puppet. So, like, you know, we're going back to vintage Star Wars. Yeah. You've got gold on the plate because you've already got, like, your visuals, your stuff on the screen. You've got things that people are going to be like, aw, and just find incredibly cool as well. All you've got to do is place them in a fascinating or exciting journey and then have that be your winning ticket. And they can't really
0: they
1: do
0: can't
1: it.
0: Do it. They can't
1: I
0: do it.
1: I don't know how they can't just, do it.
0: I think what baffles me is how can you not do it? How? I actually cannot fathom how you can't make this good. How is this so sloppy?
1: Yeah.
0: How is this so terribly written? How has this gone through so many hands to end up in this position? It is absolutely dumbfounding. I cannot fathom it. This is one of the worst written pieces of media I've seen in such a long time.
1: Yeah, it's bad.
0: It is atrociously bad. There are some lines of dialogue that are just awful. Awful. Like, they're not even written by AI. Because at least AI is, like, you know, sent, like, it makes, you know,
1: it tries
0: least,
1: to make things sound smart. This is just,
0: you know, this
1: dumb.
0: Is awful. There's a point in the film where there's a stupid plot line. Oh, I'm getting heated already. There's a stupid plot line where they go to a planet and there's some, like, warlord guy, and for some reason salt is, like,
1: salt is a commodity.
0: It's so dumb. It's like salt is the rare thing in the black market. And there's a line that he says where he's like, oh, I can't pay you in credits, but I can pay you in salt. It's rationed here. You know, it's very rare. It's very expensive because it's rationed and it's rare. What are you talking about? What are you talking about? It's salt. It's salt. And then he's like, even the Mandalorian's like, what are you talking about?
1: Yeah.
0: He's like, this goes for nothing where I come from. And he's like, yeah, but it's rationed here, so it's rare
1: so it's
0: in the black
1: rare.
0: Market.
1: It's rare.
0: You should go, what's the name of that? Crate?
1: Crate? Oh, yeah, the salt planet.
0: Salt planet from
1: Salt 8? Planet.
0: Dude, go there.
1: Load of salt
0: oh,
1: there.
0: Oh, my. He'd absolutely
1: you know,
0: lose it.
1: Billions there.
0: He'd absolutely lose it. And there's like, they have Rotta the Hutt back.
1: Oh, and he, like, Jeremy
0: this is,
1: Allen
0: this is
1: White.
0: This is Glup number one. They have Rotta the Hutt back from
1: Clone Wars,
0: the Clone Wars movie.
1: Can you remember that, people? Clone Wars, the movie, the animated film from 2008.
0: Wait, and Rotta the Hutt is Jabba's son?
1: Son,
0: and
1: yes.
0: And so they bring him back. Jeremy Allen White voices him. Right, number one, he's speaking English. Get that out of here. Get gone.
1: Give us the Hutt dialect.
0: Hutties. They speak Hutties,
1: yeah.
0: Okay? What are you doing? Why is he talking English? Number two, the dialect.

0: Dialogue sucks. Okay,
1: he's
0: his own man.
1: He and you hear that five times within the space of 1 minute.
0: He will never follow his father's footsteps. He is his own man, and
1: I don't need to be freed.
0: It's atrocious.
1: I am my own man. Atrocious.
0: I said to you many times while watching the film, this feels like it's a video game.
1: Mass Effect.
0: It's Mass Effect. This is Mass Effect. It is. It's one. There's like scenes where two characters are having dialogue and it is just shot, reverse shot.
1: Yeah, Pedro Pascal is Sigourney Weaver standing in front of a ship and then blowing Mandalorian. He's just like, so what have I got to do?
0: What have I got to do?
1: And then Sigourney Weaver's just like, well, your mission is to go in and do this and do that. Oh, but why are we against that, people?
0: He's just.
1: What isn't it for me?
0: He's just.
1: What isn't it for them?
0: He's clicking the wheel. There is a dialogue wheel. It's missing. I think it's edited out of the film. I think it's just it was there and they used it for the film and they edited it out afterwards. There's a point later on where it's like he speaks to Rotten the Hut and it gives him two options and there's a pause like it's Until Dawn and there's like a butterfly effect moment. It's like, which path will you choose?
1: Yeah.
0: Rotten the Hut will remember this.
1: Even again after that, there's times in which the Mandalorian is talking to Grogu, and he'll give Grogu like different paths to choose. He'll be like, should we do this or should we do that?
0: It's like a Ratchet the Clank game. It's like a Ratchet and Clank game. Like, there's points in which like he'll put him through a vent, and then like I'm expecting the gameplay to cut to Grogu for a minute as he like does a little adventure and like collects some bolts and then opens the door and is like, thanks, buddy. It's a video game. This is a video game.
1: Like
0: but
1: it.
0: It's like it's also not in every way. It's so I just
1: the most egregious part for me of the dialogue that makes it feel so much like a video game is that we've played those recent Star Wars Jedi Fallen Order video games and such, and there's moments in which you're like running around planets and all that, but you can go back to the ship, and when you go back to the ship you press a button, but then Grease, the guy there, Grease, will be like, oh, do you want to head back? Or something like that. He'll talk to you as an indicator to get back on the ship.
0: Maybe we should check out that planet. And I think there's some unfinished business there.
1: There's a returning character from Rebels. Is it Rebels?
0: Zeb, I think his name is.
1: Zeb is a pilot. He's the co-pilot for the Mandalorian.
0: Who has, by the way, absolutely
1: nothing
0: zero
1: to do.
0: Zero chemistry. Nothing to. This is a character who has had more screen time than the Mandalorian has probably. Rebels, and has like is devoid of any characterization or interaction with any singular person
1: He's
0: in the whole
1: there.
0: Film. He exists as an entity for you to look at and recognize, and that is it.
1: Yeah. But Mandalorian goes up to the ship, and then he's standing outside, and he's just like, "Shall we get going then?" And then there's like a pause for a and you're like, okay, now he's going on the ship.
0: He's done searching on the planet.
1: He
0: searched the area. He's found everything he needs. He's going back. It also made me think I'd like a Mandalorian and Grogu video game. The style of Ratchet and Clank.
1: It would be exactly this.
0: I'd enjoy it more. It's just, I think what they've done here is they've taken four potential episodes of the television show and they've condensed it to 2 hours. You're taking 4 hours of potential TV and you're squishing it to two. And what you get is a quick, unfinished, sloppy story that makes no sense. It's boring. Nothing's going on. There's no character development whatsoever.
1: They don't even say the Mandalorian's real name.
0: No. Then the posters are like, oh, it's Din Djarin. Nobody says Din Djarin the whole movie.
1: No one cares.
0: There's a point where his helmet gets taken off, which is like the greatest offense, and it's like, it means practically nothing.
1: Yeah.
0: I think that it is wild to me that you would have three seasons of dedicated television to a character and then finally go, we're making a film, and you do absolutely nothing of note with any singular character in that film. Nothing. The Mandalorian and Grogu, I'm sorry for spoilers, get no development either way. You learn nothing about Grogu. You learn nothing about the Mandalorian. There's nothing new.
1: There's no stakes.
0: There's no intensity. There's no intensity.
1: Especially when you've went through. If we look at season two, for example, season two, the end of that season two is the Mandalorian giving up Grogu and basically saying goodbye to the buddy that he's made over two seasons.
0: Last piece of character he has.
1: And it's like, that's emotional. That is a little bit of character development. It makes the viewer emotional. You watch the Bill Burr sequence in which he's interrogating like the Empire workers and such, and you're like, that is intensity. You can do this. You've done this before. But then you're in here and it truly does feel like these characters are invincible. Even when they're in peril, you don't feel like there's any semblance of, you know, excitement or intensity that they could potentially be in danger. I said this to you after the film ended, but I don't know if this is a compliment or a bad thing, but this is the lightest and easiest Star Wars film to watch because it's not heavy whatsoever. There's no, even like you'll watch the sequel films and such, and there feels like a weight behind everything that's happening. This is like, even outside of that narrative, that film, like Force Awakens, for however good or bad it is, feels like the accumulation of like 30 years of hyped tension for this story to continue. And you feel that in the filmmaking. This in itself just feels like, oh well, we can put this into cinemas instead of releasing it on Disney Plus, so why don't we do that?
0: It is the
1: There's no understanding of, let's transfer this from the small screen to the big screen and make it an event. There's no point in this being in the cinema because it looks exactly like television.
0: It is pointless. It is a pointless movie, and I think this is why it annoys me so much, is that there's absolutely... You're right, there's zero reason for this to be a film. Zero. There's not a single piece of anything in this that gives me any indication that it deserves to be on a cinema screen.
1: No.
0: Nothing. Absolutely nothing. There is more in every single episode of Mandalorian Season 1 and 2 that is more worthy of being on a big screen than this film made for the big screen.
1: Yeah.
0: It makes absolutely zero sense to me. And it was like you're saying, they can do it. And I think that's what annoys me the most, is that Bill Burr episode is fantastic. Season 1 and 2 of The Mandalorian are good.
1: It's good.
0: Yeah. Andor is one of the best television shows ever. Full stop, regardless of Star Wars. Take Star Wars out of the equation. Andor is phenomenal. Andor is giving characterization to characters that you would not even dream of having character. Mon Mothma is so multifaceted in that series. Two seasons of television. She gets less screen time than The Mandalorian does. And she has an unbelievable amount of character development going on within that story. And it's ridiculous to me that can't be replicated in any other way. Why can Andor do it so damn well? And I know that Dave Filoni hates Andor because it does it so well.
1: Because it proves him wrong.
0: It proves him wrong. It proves that you cannot settle for this slop that he's producing that is nothing but self-infatuation with his own creation and work. The only reason Zeb is in here because he made him in Rebels.
1: Yeah.
0: You know, he wanted to put Ahsoka in this film, but Jon Favreau was like, no, what are you doing? It's Dave Filoni just loves himself and loves what he's made so much. And this single film shows that he is 50 times worse for Star Wars than Kathleen Kennedy ever was.
1: Yeah.
0: At least Kathleen Kennedy was doing interesting things and giving, you know, credit to filmmakers and to people to make different things. Dave Filoni has a strangle on Star Wars that he's not letting up, and he did for a little bit with Andor, and that's it. And it just
1: It's never going to happen again.
0: It just shocks me. I'll give this film some praise because it does deserve at least a little bit of praise. The effects are good when they're practical.
1: Not the huts.
0: No.
1: I'm shocked that the huts, maybe they were trying to make it look like the Clone Wars 2008, but the huts look like the Clone Wars 2008.
0: Yeah, the huts look awful. And it just proves that puppetry is better. I think the thing that is really funny is that the puppetry in this film is so good it makes the CGI look terrible.
1: Yes.
0: Zeb looks awful.
1: Yeah.
0: He has no facial expressions whatsoever. The Martin Scorsese character that like appears for like two scenes looks awful. But Grogu looks great.
1: Yes.
0: The Babu Frick guys look
1: incredible.
0: They look amazing. The puppetry and animatronics that's on, like were being shown with Grogu and with these other alien creatures, as it always has been throughout Star Wars, look phenomenal. The puppet creature shop that they have at
1: Lucasfilm?
0: Lucas ILM Industrial Light and Magic
1: and
0: the Skywalker Ranch. I mean, it is unbelievably phenomenal stuff, and it is a genuine groundbreaking achievement to have that. Not only that, but there's a sequence in this film where the Mandalorian fights two very large armored robots. And I was watching it, and I was looking at it, and I was like, they look a little off.
1: Mm-hmm.
0: I was like, I don't know what it is. And it clicked. They were stop motion.
1: They were doing stop motion in this.
0: Phil Tippett, famous stop motion animator.
1: Mad God himself,
0: and he did work on Skeleton Crew, did two robot figurines for an action sequence in this film, and they look phenomenal.
1: Yeah,
0: because you're watching it and you're looking at it and you go, there's so much detail on those guys, and they're moving a little bit jittery.
1: They're moving like robots
0: and
1: it works. It works so well.
0: I was like, that's fascinating. How are they doing that? It looks so good. Phil Tippett.
1: Yeah,
0: I was like, that's why those aspects of this film are so good that it genuinely makes me forget that everything else is terrible. But I said it to you while we were watching it. You're watching this film at one point, and it will give you the worst piece of dialogue you've ever heard in your life, and you will roll your eyes and you will slump in your seat, and 2 seconds later, Grogu will eat a bug and then jump on a bed, and you'll go, aye.
1: You've got
0: this. This is great. You've I'm loving
1: me.
0: It. You've got me. You've put me. I'm right back in it. Right back in it.
1: That's the proof there. Like I said, Grogu, and even to a push, the Mandalorian as characters, as iconography, you've got gold. Utilize them. Do something that is actually so, you know, that is going to inspire the next generation of Star Wars fans. That's going to start your next generation of films in the franchise and put it into the next direction. But this doesn't do that with them. Even though it should, it never tries to do anything with that brilliance that you've got at a starting point.
0: The music is good.
1: The music is really good.
0: But I mean, at that point,
1: it's by three-time Oscar winner
0: Ludwig Göransson,
1: who's
0: done the music for The Mandalorian for years now. His Mandalorian theme is brilliant, and his music that he's done for The Mandalorian is phenomenal. Like, there's no doubt about that. He's an incredible composer, so he can make the right music. I don't know who the sound designer was in this film, but I think Ludwig Göransson made this score for the TV show this was supposed to be, and they reworked the music for this film because it feels misplaced in so many occasions. The sound design is not strong enough for this film. I'm not getting enough grandiose sound cues or atmospheric feeling. I like the Shikari track that I will play next, because it's only a minute 30, is great and has so much atmosphere to it. When it's put on screen alongside the film, gone.
1: Yeah.
0: Every ounce of atmosphere this song has been sucked away by just flat, pointless visuals. I just cannot fathom how they made this so boring and silly. And listen, if you like it, you like it, okay? I'm not like...
1: It's light, easy viewing.
0: You know, but I think that saying, oh, but it's a kid, it's aimed to kids. So
1: It's not aimed to kids.
0: It's not in any way. Even if it was, why is that an excuse for it to be low quality?
1: Yeah.
0: Because this is low quality. There is not enough effort being put in to make this worthy of the big screen. It is a cheap rendition for the cinema. And it is an insult, to be honest with you.
1: Yeah.
0: I was already put off by a lot of the Star Wars stuff. I knew Andor was good and I watched it and I loved it. But stuff like Ahsoka and Kenobi, I watched Kenobi, didn't care for it, didn't watch Ahsoka at all because I knew I was done.
1: Yeah.
0: And I just feel that way about so much of the Star Wars stuff that comes out nowadays. And I don't think that'll change. I mean, even Starfighter I'm skeptical about.
1: Yeah. Yeah, and well, you've got Ryan Gosling on one hand, which is good. He's been doing good recently with Project Hail Mary. But you've got, what is it, Sean Levy?
0: Sean Levy.
1: You're like, oh... not Sean Levy.
0: Yeah, I don't know how much more I can take. And I don't think I will get excited about Star Wars again until next year when they release the original cut of...
1: In cinemas.
0: And you remind yourself,
1: this is what Star Wars was.
0: They'll show me the original cut of A New Hope in 4K and I'll go, yeah, okay, this
1: is great.
0: You got
1: me back.
0: Got me back. Until then, I don't care. So, yeah. Right, let's... take a break and listen to some music. First up is Shikari, the track Shikari from the Mandalorian and Grogu soundtrack by Ludwig Göransson. And after that, a little surprise from one of my favorite people.

0: he's just going to keep saying Yoda, isn't he? Weird Al Yankovic there. It's a cover of Lola.
1: Yoda.
0: It's got a couple of words wrong, though. Yoda. We're coming very close to the end of the show. We talked too much about Mandalorian and Grogu.
1: We had too much to say.
0: I knew it was going to happen. So very quickly, very, very quickly, if you have any film to see this weekend or during this week, it is Obsession.
1: Yes.
0: We highly recommend you go see Obsession, Curry Barker's new film. It is a revelation in horror.
1: It's very, very uncomfortable viewing, but in the best possible way.
0: I squirmed in my seat.
1: Absolutely. It's in terms of taking a concept that you think is going to go one way, and the fear and terror that you find on one certain aspect, one person, it completely recontextualizes it and makes you really uncomfortable about every single person in that film. Really, really good stuff.
0: It's unbelievably vicious and mean-spirited. Nobody gets a good ending in this film.
1: No.
0: It is evil. It is deceiving. And it was just around every corner, there is a new scare and something to make you just squirm and want to just leave. It just makes you want to leave the cinema because you just don't want to be there.
1: And there is a helping of a little sprinkle, let's say, of humor throughout as well that kind of puts you on guard. It kind of like eases you in and then will instantly slap you across the face with another terrifying moment right then and there. Remind me a lot of the tone of Talk to me in that sense, in which it kind of eases you in, makes you think you're safe, and then completely tells you no, you're
0: like,
1: not
0: no,
1: safe at all.
0: This is a horrible thing. You can't talk about this film without talking about Indy Navarette.
1: Fantastic.
0: Who is a genuine revelation. Is up there with Nell Tiger Free.
1: All from the First Omen. These names we can't forget.
0: Of an actress who I genuinely can't forget, because her performance in this is unbelievable.
1: Yes.
0: You think, like, even just thinking about it, the different layers that she puts into this performance and the things she has to do. Incredible stuff. Genuinely. I am not joking when I say I want her for Oscar consideration for next year. 110%, because her performance is unreal. She blows everyone else out of the water. It's a shame.
1: It genuinely does.
0: It is creepy. It's wild. It's a really interesting, fun time for the sick individuals that we are.
1: And it'll allow you to have some really great conversations afterwards as well.
0: Some good talks about it.
1: Diving into, I guess you could say, the themes and topics
0: I want to find friends who've seen it to talk to them about it, because I want to know what they
1: see their interpretation.
0: Because there's so many, it's very much like the drama, how the drama is a film you watch and then you talk about it a lot.
1: That's a good,
0: you
1: like,
0: talk about it a lot
1: piece.
0: Because there's a lot of stuff to be discussed regarding the context of the film.
1: Yes.
0: Obsession very much has that same feeling about, you know, I think it's good. I like that films are becoming more ambiguous.
1: Yes.
0: And that there's discussion, there's room for it. It's not just cut and dry, this is this and this is that. There's little bits and pieces that people can discuss and talk about. Films aren't being so direct anymore, and I think that's great, and it leads to good conversation.
1: Yes, 100%.
0: You know what I hope does that? The Backrooms, when we see it on Friday.
1: I hope so.
0: Thank you very much for listening. Next couple of weeks will be pretty quiet from me.
1: Yes.
0: As I'm on my holidays. So Ryan will be looking after you, possibly. We're not too sure yet. We'll keep
1: waiting
0: you
1: here.
0: I'll keep you updated. Follow me on Instagram, Glenn Aft the Radio, then you'll discover all that you need to know. But thank you very much for listening. It's been a pleasure. The news is

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1: Shmoo FM. Businessman David Sullivan, who stepped down as chairman of West Ham over allegations of improper conduct, is facing further scrutiny following an investigation by the BBC and The Times. A number of accusations have been made against him by women who were models seeking work at the Daily and Sunday Sport newspapers. Sullivan has categorically denied the claims, which he says are factually incorrect and entirely false. The Prime Minister has put smartphone companies on notice, giving them 3 months to bring in software to stop children accessing adult content. Sir Keir Starmer says if firms don't comply, he'll bring in laws that could see them fined or held criminally liable. Safeguarding Minister Natalie Fleet says a simple fix for manufacturers would be more effective.
2: You know the way that you try to screenshot internet banking and you get a black screen, or you try to record Netflix and it won't let you? Our devices can already check when we're taking this kind of image, when we're trying to send it. We can just stop all of that.
1: Iran and Israel have agreed to end their strikes on each other, but both have warned they'll retaliate if they're targeted again. Last night, Iran launched ballistic missiles towards Israel in the first strike of its kind since the ceasefire was agreed in April. Iran claims it was in response for attacks in Lebanon. Here's the Israeli Prime Minister, Benjamin Netanyahu.
3: If that terror regime will make the mistake and once again attack us, we will retaliate forcibly, because Israel has full right for self-defense, and together, God willing, we will bring back security to the north of Israel.
1: The families of the victims of the Nottingham stabbing say they were let down by institutions at every single level. A public inquiry has been looking into the actions of Valdo Kallocane, who killed two students and a school caretaker. And the England and Wales Cricket Board is investigating what it calls a breach of team protocols. Ben Stokes and Gus Atkinson were involved in an incident in a nightclub hours after the first test win over New Zealand. That's the latest. I'm Stevie Shillinglaw.

Good evening, good evening. Hello and welcome to another edition of Brother Voodoo's Playlist Obscura here on Shmoo 99.8 FM and on DAB here in Aberdeen, online at shmoo.org.uk, or you can ask your smart speaker to play Station House Media Unit. There are loads of ways you can listen to us here on Shmoo. But yes, this is nearly 2 hours of the very best underground, unheard and unusual new music for your listening pleasure. Hopefully you might enrich your life for experiencing. And coming up throughout the show, we'll have all of the regular and irregular features that hopefully you've come to know and love, including, but not limited to, at 20 past, we'll have this week's music for the easily confused. Two tracks by two different acts with similar sounding names who don't necessarily sound the same. Also, at 22, we'll have the aforementioned irregular feature. On the hour, we have That's Not the News, That's Not. And then in hour two, we have Then and Now. We have the full 12 inches. We have the chiptune of the week and much, much more. Throughout the show, I'll babble pretty incoherently, and I'll play you some fantastic music, tracks very much like this.

0: Ah, what a way to kick off a show. Glorious, glorious stuff, even if the weather doesn't match it. That was a brand new track by Shapes Like People. That was Crushing Silence here on Brother Voodoo's Playlist Obscura. 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Just look for Brother Voodoo, brother spelled B-R-U-T-H-A. You'll find me on Blue Sky, on Threads, on Instagram, Mastodon, TikTok. And if you want to get in touch directly, you can email brothervoodoo@gmail.com. Whether to tell me what you think of the show or to submit music for potential inclusion in a future episode of the show. If you are sending music in, two rules. One, please make sure that it's safe to play on the radio. No swearing. And two, please send audio files. Audio files, as I cannot play streaming links on the radio. Okay, cool, deal. Nice, great. This next act hails from Somerset, Midsummer Norton, to be specific. The welcome return to the show of Monkey Bizzle from their new collection, Agricultural Appropriation. This is the middle of Little.
1: Colleague announcement. Clean up in aisle four. Looks like someone's got messy.

The brand new song by So Good, that was Orange Juice and Milk. Love that to bits. Before that, thank you, Jim Brewski, for the radio edit for Middle a Little by Monkey Bizzle. Yes, taken from their new collection, Agricultural Appropriation. Excellent stuff. I'm going to quickly cram this track in before we do this week's music for the easily confused. This is a track by Daniel Keane, and it's called Honey.

Daniel Keane and Honey here on Brother Voodoo's Playlist Obscura. It's just gone 20 past, and that means it's time for one of our regular features. It's time for this week's music for the easily confused, the part of the show where I play you two tracks by different acts with similar sounding names who don't necessarily sound the same. The whole kind of theory being that your gran finds out that you're a big fan of a certain musician or band, and she wants to get you something nice, so she goes on down to the local record store, but she must have slightly misheard you, because when she comes back, what she's bought you isn't necessarily bad, it's just not right. For example, it could be you're a big alternative rock fan, and you have been for a bit, and also you like Scottish bands, so you've been getting really into the Jesus and Mary Chain, and why not? Fantastic band. Granny goes, oh, Jesus and Mary, all right, okay, then off I go. Down to the local record store she goes, and she got to the alternative rock section, she was in the right area, you know, of the letters and stuff, but so near and yet so far, because when she came back she brought you something by American rock band formed in Austin, Texas. She got the Jesus Lizard. So yeah, we'll have some Jesus and Mary Chain, because I've been listening to the Crow soundtrack quite a lot recently. We will have Snake Driver, but before that, from 1990, from the album Goat, this is the Jesus Lizard, and this is a Mouth Breather. This is music for the easily confused.

Excellent stuff. Oh, the Crow soundtrack's very good. I saw some people arguing actually today about, you know, best soundtracks of the 90s. It's definitely up there. That was the Jesus and Mary Chain and Snake Driver. Before that, we had the Jesus Lizard and Mouth Breather. Two acts with different sounds, but yeah, definitely easily confused. And we'll have more music for the easily confused at around about this time next week here on Brother Voodoo's Playlist Obscura on Shmoo FM. Okay, next up, we're heading back to London, where we will meet, welcome return to the show once again, Cosmic Trigger. This

Wow, far out, man. From down in that there London, that was Cosmic Trigger and Rainbow Prism here on Playlist Obscura. Okay, we'll play this one to take us up to this week's irregular

feature. Let's go with a little bit of this. From Ukraine, this is an act called Roots of Stasis and Left Us Alone.

spectacular. That was Roots of Stasis and Left Us Alone here on Playlist Obscura, here on Shmoor FM. Okay, it's just gone 22, and that means it's time for another one of our regular features, or rather, it's time for this week's irregular feature, that part of the show where I play you something that conforms to one of various features that we've done in the past, and you never quite know what you're going to get. Sometimes we'll have some unexpected Japanese pop music. Sometimes we'll have a spoken word piece in Wordplay. This week, it's time to remind you that while we here at Shmoo celebrate everything that there is about the granite city of Aberdeen here in Scotland, there are other places in the world also called Aberdeen, and they contain fantastic people and music as well. It's time once again to remind you that other Aberdeens are available, and we have got the welcome return of Aberdeen, Maryland's very own Ballyhoo, who have a brand new single out, and looking at the weather, feels kind of apt. All the way from Aberdeen in Maryland in the United States of America, this is Ballyhoo, and this is Bad Summer. It's time to remember, other Aberdeens are available.

all the way from Aberdeen in America. That was Ballyhoo and Bad Summer. Of course, we'll bring you more music from Aberdeen's outside of Scotland in the irregular feature. We'll have a different irregular feature around about this time next week here on Playlist Obscura. But if you're a regular listener to the irregular feature, you know I regularly follow it with music from right here in Aberdeen, and this week is no exception. I've got two tracks for you by two very different acts. We'll have the brand, actually most recent, I was going to say brand new, but it was released last month, I think, by Beechgrove from their new self-titled EP. The EP is called Self-Titled. We have a track dedicated to baker extraordinaire Paul Hollywood. Okay, before that, this is Titans of Clash Reggae, and this is Live in Love.

the fantastic Beech Grove, and that was Paul Hollywood. Brilliant stuff, lovely slice of indie goodness. Before that, the Titans of Clash Reggae and Live in Love. Two very different acts, both from right here in the Granite City, and we will continue to celebrate local music around about this time each and every week here on Playlist Obscura. Okay, yeah, we've had some music from Aberdeen in Maryland. Let's head to Baltimore in Maryland for the welcome return to the show of Fish Grape. This is At Your Convenience. I'm your boy Dager.

cut off slightly abruptly. Fish Grape, and that was At Your Convenience. I'm Your Boy Dagger here on Playlist Obscura. I'm going to quickly cram this track in before we do That's Not the News, That's Not, from Charlotte in North Carolina. This is the Sponge Tones, and I Really Need to Kiss You.

the Sponge Tones, and I Really Need to Kiss You here on Playlist Obscura. Okay, it's just gone the halfway point of the show, a point where many other radio shows would have handed you over to those fine, upstanding people at the news to hear all of the no doubt wonderful things going on out there in the big wide world. However, here on Brother Voodoo's Playlist Obscura, we can go for nearly 2 hours non-stop. We do, however, acknowledge that we're not playing out the news by playing you something better than listening to the news. Sometimes topical, sometimes political, always better than listening to the news. And, in a world gone mad, I felt like it was this one felt appropriate to play. This is a new track by someone called Rad Radical, taken from their collection Cry for Help. This is the title track, in fact. This is Cry for Help in a World Gone Mad. And that's not the news, that's not...

all the way. Yes. Actually, I don't know where they're from, to be fair. The brilliant Rad Radical. And that was Cry for Help in a World Gone Mad, which, as I say, feels fairly appropriate for these days. Oh, yeah, from San Jose in California in the United States of America. And it's available from their Bandcamp site, which is radradical.bandcamp.com, which I think all the music they put out on there is basically on a pay-what-you-feel basis, so it's a nice freedom of music experience too. Lovely, lovely stuff. Welcome back to part two of this week's Playlist Obscura. We'll have another song better than listening to the news this time next week. But still to come on the show, at 20 past, we'll have this week's Then and Now, an old track and a new one by an act still going, still putting out new material, and you might not be aware of it. Also, at 22, we will give you the full 12 inches as we play a 12-inch mix of a track that you might not have heard the full extended version before. We've got the chip tune of the week and much, much more, including stuff like this. This is an act hailing... Now, not kept track of where they're from again. And I was literally looking up from Vienna in Austria. The massively talented Mandy Mozart, from their curiously constructed album Cat Pope. This is Raw Little Kitty.

0: just wow. Yes, amazing stuff. Mandy Mozart from the collection Cat Pope Awakening. That was Raw Little Kitty. And the joy of community radio is having the ability to play you a nearly 8-minute song of, let's say, orchestral and spine tingling and all that sort of good stuff, and then just mix up with loads of other malarkey. It's the beauty of what we do here. Excellent, excellent stuff. But don't forget, if you don't quite catch the name of any of the tracks or the acts that we play on tonight's show, do not fret and do not fear, because at the end of the show, we'll post complete track listings of everything that has been played. You'll be able to find them over on the Facebook page, which is facebook.com/playlistobscura. Also, if you don't feel like logging into Facebook, and these days, who can blame you, then we have a good old-fashioned blog. Yes, it's playlistobscura.blogspot.com. You can go there and read back through years' worth of track listings from shows, but you can, yeah, this one specifically, have a read through and go, ah, that's what he was trying to say. And it'll make loads more sense and open up a whole world of new music for you. If you do happen to follow me on Blue Sky or Threads or Mastodon, where I am Brother Voodoo, then we'll post links to the blog. And, of course, if there's any acts that we can find on those platforms, we'll put links to them as well. All very much part of the service. You know what? You're worth it. So, yeah, don't even think twice about it. Okay, to get us up to this week's Then and Now, we'll have a bit of this, hailing from Red Deer in Alberta.
1: That's in Canada!
0: It is in Canada, you're quite right. This is Mercedes Brown and Playing with Fire.

from Canada. That was Mercedes Brown and Light, sorry, and Playing With Fire from the collection Light the Fire. There you go. Okay, it's just gone 20 past, and that means it's time for another one of our regular features. It's time for this week's Then and Now, the part where we play an old track and a new one by an act who have new material out, and you might not be aware of it, because there's lots of stuff going on all at once these days. It's hard to keep track of things. This week we are shining a spotlight on an electronic music duo hailing from Cullen, in Moray, here in Scotland. Two brothers. Yes, of course, we are talking about Boards of Canada. A geographically confusing band name as well. Yeah, they have a new collection out. It's called Inferno, and taken from it, I will have You Retreat in Time and Space. Before that, though, hailing all the way back to 1998, their debut album, Music Has the Right to Children. This is Boards of Canada, and this is Aquarius. It's this week's Then and Now.

Then and now.

just utterly, utterly gorgeous. I'm always such a fan of that kind of trip-hop ambient electronica sound, and they do that so well. From the new album Inferno, that was Boards of Canada and You Retreat in Time and Space. Great name for the track as well. Before that, from 1998, which is longer ago than any of us really need to think about, from the album Music Has the Right to Children, we had Aquarius. And we'll have another then and now at this time next week here on Brother Voodoo's Playlist Obscura. Excellent stuff. Okay, let's try and fit two shorter tracks in. One massive track or two shorter ones. Let's go with the shorter ones. This has been on the long list for a wee while. From Jakarta in Indonesia, this is Occult Character and Information Pollution.

one? Which one, the complex or the highway? I say in the complex by the highway. Which one, the complex or the highway? The one by all the graves.

Wow. Love the variety on this week's show. Fantastic. That was Legless Trials. They're an Anglo-American collaboration, and that was Complex, taken from their collection Listen to Static. It's just gone 22, and that means it's time once again for me to play you a 12-inch mix, as Playlist Obscura gives you the full 12 inches. And this week we are heading back to 1979 for a track by Ian Deary with the Blockheads, but this is the full 12-inch mix version of Hit Me With Your Rhythm Stick. This is the full 12 inches.

the deserts of Sudan and the gardens of Japan.

dock of Tiger Bay, on the road to Mandalay, from Bombay.

dock of Tiger Bay, on the road to Mandalay, from Bombay.

The full 12 inches of Ian Dury's Hit Me With Your Rhythm Stick from back in 1979, and we'll give you the full 12 inches once again at around about this time each and every week here on Playlist Obscura. But we're entering the final furlong of another show. Let's see what we can cram in before we have to bid adieu to you once more. This is an act from Rome in Italy. They record under the name of Feldspar, and this is a track called Good Kids.

0: very true. That was Feldspar and Good Kids here on Playlist Obscura. We're almost at the end of another show, but we cannot finish things off without our chiptune of the week. And this week's chiptune artist comes to us from New Jersey in the United States of America. It is Zaran Worrell. This is a track taken from their collection Resonance in Blue. It's called Doll Renaissance, and it's this week's
1: chiptune of the week.

possibly the most epic chiptune that we have ever played, partly in length of anything else, but also majestic stuff. That was amazing. That was Zaran Worrell and Doll Renaissance. We'll have another chiptune of the week around about this time next week, but that's pretty much all that we have time for on this week's show. Thank you for giving me your valuable time. Thank you for sharing this time to explore the wonder of new and interesting music. And why don't we do it all over again around about this time next week? Only I'll play different songs and maybe even say different words between them. But until then, take exceptionally good care of yourself, and I'll talk to you soon.

0: from the Sky News Centre at midnight. Donald Trump says he doesn't believe Israel will return to war with Iran. Earlier, the two countries agreed to step back from attacking each other after a weekend that had seen missiles fired in both directions. Our US correspondent James Matthews asked this question when he got the US president on the phone earlier.
1: If Netanyahu goes back to war with Iran, will you be with him? He said, I don't think it'll happen. It's all working out very well. Iran is doing what they have to do. I don't think that's going to happen. Okay.
0: Businessman David Sullivan, who stepped down as chairman of West Ham over allegations of improper conduct, is facing further scrutiny following an investigation by the BBC and The Times. A number of accusations have been made against him by women who were models seeking work at the Daily and Sunday Sport newspapers. Sullivan has categorically denied the claims, which he says are factually incorrect and entirely false. Tech companies have been given a three-month ultimatum by the government to ban young people from sending and receiving sexually explicit images. If they don't, the Prime Minister has vowed to change the law. The families of the victims of the Nottingham attacks say the public inquiry has laid bare the laziness and negligence of public agencies in dealing with the risk posed by Valdo Kalokan. He stabbed three people to death in 2023 and received an indefinite hospital order. Barnaby Webber was killed. His mum, Emma, says difficult conversations are needed.
2: I think there's a fear of racial bias, of mental health itself. From the police and from the NHS, mental health appears to be the hot potato that nobody wants to deal with.
0: Six people have been arrested after a fight at Epsom on Derby Day. It broke out inside a stand at the course on Saturday evening with footage
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0: From the Sky News Centre at 1, the US president says he doesn't think Israel will go back to war with Iran. Earlier, the two countries paused military strikes on each other following the recent escalation in fighting, including the pair firing missiles at each other. Donald Trump ordered the fighting to stop immediately. David Sullivan's facing further scrutiny after stepping down as West Ham's chairman. The BBC and The Times say several former models looking for work at his newspapers, the Daily and Sunday Sport, have made claims against him. One of them is Sasha Wall, who auditioned for him at his house in Essex but left after he asked if she wanted to be special friends.
1: I ran into the ensuite and grabbed my dress. Gone for the door. At this point, I realised the door's locked. So I raised my voice and I was like, open the door now. And he was like, all right, keep your knickers on.
0: The 77-year-old says the allegations against him are factually incorrect and entirely false. Sir Keir Starmer says tech